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My name is Firdaus Bulbulya, and I am one of the executive members of the global movement Put Children First, which is a pan-African program where we want to place children's issues, especially education, high on the agenda. 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

0: 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And over time, the sands begin to settle and to mix, and you cannot take them apart.
1: That's right.
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What I want to really need is, you know, you're out here running around thinking you're God's gift to every woman, but you need to take care of the one that you have at home. 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
6: Chegu is really an artist these days. 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Chegu is still going, and it's in the net. 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
5: Ladies and gentlemen,

Yeah, absolutely. It's a motivated Monday. Welcome to a brand new week. Every Monday is a fresh opportunity to reset, refocus, and take another step toward your goals. Leave yesterday behind and embrace today with confidence. Stay positive, stay focused, stay consistent. Success doesn't come from one big moment. It comes from the small intentional actions you take every day. Start this week with a purpose. Believe in yourself and let your determination lead the way. Have a productive and a fulfilling Monday. Sports fans, make this week count. And of course, with that being said, I say grand rising. Yeah, top of the morning, sports fan. Trust y'all had a beautiful, a blissful, a decent, a delightful, a sweet, a splendid, a refreshing, and of course, a relaxing night's rest. It's the break of a new dawn, a brand new day the Lord has made, and indeed, we shall be glad and also get to rejoice in it, because it isn't by our power, neither is it by our might, nor is it by our grace that we are alive, hale and hearty in the land of the living. It's by the special grace of the Almighty. As such, we say all glory, honor, and adoration be ascribed to the giver of life, to the creator of the universe. Yeah, sorrows may last for the night, but joy comes to the morning. Absolutely. You can tell that joy is here, and indeed, it is here to stay. Once again, a beautiful morning to you, beautiful soul out there. An amazing morning to you, amiable sports of fans. And of course, a fantastic morning to you, fascinating and a fabulous sports of fans as well. Oh well, I hope the weekend didn't weaken you all to the end. It's a beautiful Monday morning. You all love to call it a money-making Monday. But right here, we love to call it a meaningful, a magical, a magnificent, a marvelous, a motivational, and of course, a motivated Monday. Yeah, time check right about now. 25 minutes to gone past yours. 25 minutes to gone past the hour 7. It is also the 13th day in the month of July 2026. Well, perhaps you are stumbling on your listening device for the very first time, or you are tuning in for the very first time. I warmly, heartily, and indeed officially welcome you to this sporting sanctuary. You are tuned in at the most appropriate or even at the most appointed time. And of course, it isn't a coincidence or a mistake that you are currently listening to the sound of my voice. Absolutely. It is divinely orchestrated. You've just stumbled on a gold mine. You've just stumbled on a red gem, and I urge you to leave your dial permanently fixated to this unique frequency. And I promise you that by the end of this broadcast or transmission, truly you'll be addicted. And to our regular, ardent, avid, devoted, and indeed unrepentant listeners, a very big thank you to you for always choosing us. Come rain, come sunshine, during the weekdays and of course the weekends as well. 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You are the real deal. You are the real MVP. And may the Almighty continually bless you all abundantly. Okay, for the benefit of the first timer, the new converts, the new bees, or the new believers, allow me or permit me to reintroduce ourselves. Well, we ain't your regular radio station. 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Right here, we serve as an escape from reality. We bring you succor. 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We are a breath of fresh air. Right here, we are breaking new or fresh grounds. We are redefining the game. We are changing the face of sports broadcasting. We are taking it to a whole new level. Right here, excellence is our watchword. And indeed, perfection is our lifestyle. So who are we? 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Yes, you hear that clearly. The name of the station is Eagle 7 Sports Radio, while the dial is 1037. That is the perfect and unique frequency you need to frequently listen to, because yes, your champions converge and take flight. Yes, your champions will fly. Yes, your champions will soar. And we are reaching you live from the beautiful, the blissful, the amazing, the ancient, the wonderful, the serene, the peaceful, and the truly prosperous town of Wasimi, right here in Ewekoro, local government area of Ogun State, Nigeria, sub-Saharan Africa, where we are broadcasting live to the world. Make no mistake, don't even get it twisted. The name of the show or program you are currently listening to is called a Front Page Breakfast or Sports Show. Absolutely. It's that early morning rise up Kickstarter that comes to your listening pleasure Monday to Friday from 7 a.m. up until midday. So you can
this one, the first installment or the first package for the week. Well, it's all about to put you right to the heart of the action. It's all about ensuring that your day gets kick-started in a smooth, fulfilling, sporting manner, just as the breakfast is the most important meal of the day. So is kickstarting your day with a frontal page breakfast sports show very, very important in order for you not to have a grumpy or even an incomplete day. And I dare say that a frontal page breakfast sports show is one of the most well-segmented shows on radio, one of the most well-celebrated shows globally, and of course one of the most anticipated shows universally as well. You can quote me anytime, anywhere, any day. Indeed, you can bank on it. Irrespective of the age, we've got to cover it on frontal page. Right, there's always something for repressing, be a Gen Alpha, a Gen Z, a millennial, or even a pre-millennial as well. Everyone is indeed welcome on board. The show is rated a G general for the entire household and truly for the entire family as well. Absolutely, there's no discrimination. And interestingly, aside sports, we also get to discuss other societal matters like culture, news, events, health, lifestyle, business, food, technology, education, weather forecasts, travels and tours, science, entertainment, or gossip, and so much more, except for politics. So yeah, sport fans, you can be rest assured that it's a public knowledge that the show is a balanced broadcast. And of course, the most amazing part of the show is that it's a conversational or a participatory show. Yeah, communication is incomplete without a feedback. Man cannot not communicate. No communication, no society. As a such, it pleases us to feel the pulse of your other sport fans out there. You can always align with us via our live studio hotlines 0700-2255-1037, 0700-2255-1037. The other line 081-2782-8497, 081-2782-8497. You can also do it by dropping your thoughts, opinions, or even contributions via the WhatsApp portal as well. The WhatsApp line for your calls and messages 0706728-0732, 0706728-0732. It's also the social media era. We ain't in the analog or the stone age. You can do well by following us across all our social media platforms. Indeed, we are active on Facebook and on X, or formerly known as Twitter, where life can be better and sweeter and not bitter. 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You can also do well by subscribing to our YouTube channel as well to watch our interesting, intriguing, and indeed entertaining videos on YouTube and on TikTok. Eagle 7FM. Eagle 7FM. And right about now, sports or fans, the radio just got even more interesting. You don't have to worry anymore about missing your champions or dial, even when you're out of town. 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So yeah, sport fans, those are the channels, the means, the windows, the avenues, or even the platforms by which you can get to be a contributor or a partaker on the show this beautiful morning. Those are the platforms by which you can get to be a bona fide member of this sporting family, this sporting community, this sporting fraternity, or even the sporting society. Okay, you are still pondering and wondering, who is this young, energetic, exciting, and of course a lively man on the mic, whose energy level is indeed off the roof? Well, you can tell that the battery is fully charged. Indeed, it is a turbocharged 1001% super boost mode. And for the fact that it's actually the first working day for the week, it's only common sensible, it's only natural that we'll start with our stronger foot or even start on a winning note as well. As such, you can tell that the excitement level is so palpable, so infectious, and indeed contagious as well. The energy level is absolutely on a different pedestal all entirely. But then again, allay your fears, because right here, everything is absolutely under control. And of course, there's no cause of alarm. Well, I shall be your radio guide,
Some love to call me their radio bestie or their radio crusher, candy crusher, brown sugar, melanin popping on the MIC. Well, I shall be your chief anchor, your chief pilot, your chief sailor, your chief driver, or even your chief conductor. And indeed, I shall be piloting the affairs of this broadcaster from now up until midday. Identity check, identity confirmed, absolutely access granted. Sport fancy can never be denied. I go by the name Donald Senna, aka Donaldo, the big employer. That is the first and foremost title. But then again, a whole lot of feathers have been added to the cap. So if you like, you can call me Universal Man on radio. Radio Duplantis, I'm all you do on radio. The Minister of Happiness and Sportainment, the Minister of Happiness and Jollification, the Minister of Happiness and Jollificainment of Radio Presido. Or get one top of the morning sport fan. The big game player reporting for duty. I'm all you do on radio reporting for duty. The Minister of Happiness and Sportainment reporting for duty. Yeah, sport fans, you know now when the mic is on, it's all about having fun. Call a friend to call a friend. Tell anybody to tell anybody. Call a colleague to call another colleague. You can even beckon on an enemy to beckon on another enemy. Because your fave is back on the airwave. And I'm right here to serve you your first dose of happiness and sportiment for the week. The BGP is back on the MIC to take away your HBP or even LBP. I'll go live for you. Sell your TV and buy a radio. Boyaka, boyaka, boyaka. Yeah, sport fans, you know I will fund it on all editions of For Front Page Breakfast Sports Show right on Eagle 7 Sports Radio 103.7 FM, because excellence is our word trend and indeed perfection is our lifestyle. On a daily basis, we are all about raising the bar, and this beautiful morning, the show isn't going to be an exception as such. Oh, Yana, oh, Yana, oh, Yana. Oh yeah, Reza, Reza, Reza, Reza, Reza, Reza, Reza, Reza. Absolutely, Eagle 7 Sports Radio 103.7 FM. One station too hot for the nation. One station too much for the nation. We are the van of sports, others are the branches. We write the book of sports, others read from it. We lead while others follow. When it comes to sports, or to the blind, or the vision, to the deaf, or the sound, to the hungry, or the chef, and to the thirsty, we are the water. Double salama for you, cinnamon. Double salama for you, my chalady. Your face will show, your shoes shine. Anybody talks to you, water no go boil. Him coconut no go get water. Make them back for my chairman. Make them back for my cheer lady. Oh, yeah, now triple gosa for his sport fan because he deserves it on a daily basis and so much more. Gosa! Gosa! Gosa! And of course, with that being said, I warmly and indeed officially welcome you to this freshly baked package. This sizzling hot edition of For Front Page Breakfast Sports Show. Right on your champion's dial, Eagle 7 Sports Radio 103.7 FM with the yours truly, Donaldo, the big employer. Yeah, sport fans, you know how we often do it on a show on a daily basis because a whole lot keeps happening in the ever-interesting, intriguing, and of course, amazing world of sports. We often kickstart the broadcast with the review or the retrospective segment. It's all about to reminisce or backpedaling on all of the amazing events that went down in the fantastic weather sports throughout the weekend. So basically, every morning, we often endeavor to bring everything to your listening pleasure all in one breath. That's what we often see on a daily basis. It's always a mouthful of reportage, mouthful of broadcast, always a whole lot to dissect, a whole lot to unpack, a whole lot to chew, a whole lot to serve, and of course, a devour on the front burner. And this morning, it isn't going to be an exception. Once again, the container has landed, a 40-foot container. Already talks on sports. And like I do love to say, every edition of a front page Breakfast Sports Show being missed is like a treasure being thrown into the ocean. As such, I urge you, I beg you, I beseech you that in all you are grabbing, kindly grab your listening device or your radio set and increase the volume so that all around you, all are sundry, can get to enjoy the good news of the gospel of sports, which you are about to preach on the broadcast this fantastic morning. Because ordinarily, we are your sporting apostles, your sporting evangelists, or even your sporting pope as well. So yeah, sport fans, sit back, relax, so fasten your seatbelt, strap on, because this super sporting flight, Boeing 1037, the money-making Monday edition of For Front Page Breakfast Sports Show, is ready for departure. Come on, come all, because many a gem lies in a cave of For Front Page Breakfast Sports Show.
And you know how often it's east to west. Home is best. Charity, they say, begins from home. Absolutely home sweet home. And this morning, sport fans, we shall kickstart the broadcast with for the talks of the National Intermediate Games. Recall that in recent times, we have been waxing lyrical about everything the National Intermediate Games. And we can tell that right about now, the LOC, that's the Local Organizing Committee, unveils a maiden National Intermediate Games logo. And of course, some mascots as well. Yeah, we shall kickstart the broadcast with the talks of everything National Intermediate Games this morning. Time check right about now, 7:38 a.m. Still the 13th day in the month of July 2026. Without any further much ado, let's sink our teeth into the topic of discourse. Yeah, top of the morning, sport fans, and let's roll the dice.

Okay, sport fans, we can tell you this some majestic morning that the local organizing committee of the Medi National Intermediate Games has unveiled the official logo and mascots of the event, marking another milestone in preparations for the Youth Sports Festival scheduled to hold in Lagos from the 1st of October up until the 15th of October 2026. Chairman of the LOC and the Deputy Chief of Staff to the Lagos State Governor, Sam Egube, led the unveiling alongside the committee's co-chairman, Chairman of the Lagos State Sports Commission, Lekan Fatodu, and Commissioner for Youth and Social Development, Mobolaji Ogulende. Also present was the Director General of the National Sports Commission, Bukola Lokpade, as well as members of the main organizing committee and the LOC. The game's logo incorporates key elements representing the diversity of Lagos and the vibrancy of the competition. Its features include the Eyo Cap, Okpambata, the Eko inscription, colorful swells, and three ascending stars. The event's official mascot was also unveiled and named Lasgidi. LOC Chairman Egube described the unveiling as the perfect launcher pad for the inaugural games. "We are happy that we are able to gather for this event, and when the story is told, we will be glad that we were part of it from the very first day," he said. NSC DG Olopade explained why Lagos was chosen to host the maiden edition of the games. "This is very proactive, and this is what we are looking forward to. Lagos has consistently shown that it can lead from the front and bridge the gap that exists in our sport. It is not only about organizing this event. Lagos has a sports commission that has elevated school sports and nurtured young talent to the highest level. It is only fitting that the next stage of growth begins here, with Lagos showcasing that we can do things better than many people expect." Fatodu, who presented the brand identity of the game through the logo and mascot, praised Governor Babajide Sanwo-Olu for supporting the initiative. "What we are seeing today is a manifestation of the seriousness, dedication, and fulfillment of the promise made by Governor Babajide Sanwo-Olu that the National Intermediate Games will be a spectacular event that will go down in the history of sporting activities and of sporting activities in Nigeria," Fatodu said. Ogulende also described the unveiling as another significant milestone in preparations for the games. According to him, "The competition will inspire young athletes, promote excellence, and further strengthen Lagos's position as Nigeria's leading hub for sports development." Well, sport fans, recall that when the talks of the National Intermediate Games actually came about, we brought it to your listening pleasure. I recall when the LOC was also organized or even formed as well. That is the local organizing committee. We also brought it to your listening pleasure. Not forgetting the MOC as well, the main organizing committee. And I recall the last time we spoke about everything, the National Intermediate Games was also when the MOC actually went for a facilities tour or to inspect the facilities right there in Lagos. And I recall that for the MOC, ably led by the DG of the National Sport Commission, Bukola Lokpade, they did say that they were quite satisfied with the level of works and, of course, level of preparations being done by the host state, Center of Excellence Lagos. But then again, they did say that, yes, the facilities were not 100% done. But for the organizers of the National Intermediate Games, they said, before the competition will actually kickstart or before the games will go down in the month of October, that the facilities and, of course, every other thing would have been put into place. So right about now, over the weekend, it was just all about the unveiling of the national logo and, of course, the mascots of the National Intermediate Games. Well, perhaps you're actually getting to hear this one for the very first time. It's pretty simple. You're wondering, what is the National Intermediate Games all about? So first and foremost, this is actually the maiden edition, or this is the inaugural edition of the National Intermediate Games. It's actually a games that will bridge the gap between the National Youth Games and the National Sports Festival. This one is actually for athletes between the ages of 13 to 16 as well. You know, just as we have our National Youth Games, whereby it is just for teenagers who get to primarily
compete in that particular championship or even in that particular games as well. Then we also have the National Sports Festival, whereby it is also for elites and maybe established athletes as well. But in recent times, especially during the last edition of the National Sports Festival, we saw a new initiative, which was the IJA initiative, the Invited Junior Athletes. They did serve as the 38th state, and interestingly, they did well by just competing favorably with the established or even the elite athletes as well. So basically, in the wisdom of the NSC, they felt that we needed more games, we needed more tournaments whereby our youngins can always get to show themselves in. Hence, they brought about the National Intermediate Games. So that's why it serves as a bridge for the National Youth Games and the National Sports Festival as well. So this one is Start Echo 2026. So basically, you want to see that all hands are already on deck, and of course, preparations are in top gear to ensure that we actually have one of the best when we talk about everything National Intermediate Games. It is only common sensible or even only natural that Lagos State gets to host the maiden edition of this particular game. So just like the DJ said, for Lagos, they've got a sports commission that is truly thriving, and they are showing that yes, they are indeed the center of excellence. They are leading while others are following as well. And looking at everything that the chairman or the DG of that sports commission has done in that particular state, so I look forward to do. It's actually remarkable, and I'm sure that this one will also be another point that would be scored by the Lagos State Sports Commission, ably led by the DG, Lekan Fatodu. Not forgetting the 001 of the state as well, Governor Babajide Sanwo-Olu. This one is actually a step in the right direction, and of course, a welcome development as well. We just hope that there are more championships, there are more tournaments, there are more games, there are more events across every nook and cranny of the country, across every region of the country, that our youngins can always get to showcase themselves in, always get to compete now and then, and of course show the stuffs they are made of, that they are also made of as well. Well, sport fans, be rest assured that we shall continue to put you right in after the action regarding the latest emerging from the world of the National Intermediate Games. Mark your calendar, it goes down from the 1st of October up until the 15th of October 2026. The date is actually iconic, 1st of October. Yes, it does. Independence Day right there, up until the 15th of October 2026. So basically, it's a 2 weeks event. And away from everything, the talks of the National Intermediate Games, now let's go to the world of the cricket oval and take over this morning. Well, we can tell you that the Nigerian Cricket Federation has been named the winner of the ICC Rezona Creole Cricket Festival of the Year Award, a global recognition celebrating innovation and impact in grassroots cricket development. The NCF received the award for its transformative Creole Cricket Festival held in Zamfara State, an initiative that showcased cricket as a vehicle for inclusion, empowerment, and social change. Other nominees for the award were the Bahrain Cricket Federation, Qatar Cricket Association, Emirates Cricket Board, Apasatuan Cricket Indonesia, and the Confederación Brasileira de Cricket, held under the theme Breaking Barriers. The festival introduced cricket to a region where access to sports and education for girls has traditionally been limited. By combining sports, culture, and community engagement, the initiative challenged long-standing barriers, encouraged greater participation, and laid the foundation for the sustainable growth of women's cricket across the northwestern Nigeria. President of the Nigerian Cricket Federation, Oyi Akpata, described the award as a victory for everyone committed to the development of the sport. This award is a proud moment for Nigerian cricket and for everyone who has contributed to our grassroots developmental journey. The Creole Festival in Zamfara showed what is possible when communities, partners, and our passionate volunteers come together with a shared vision. We dedicate this recognition to every young girl whose life has been touched by cricket, and reaffirm our commitment to breaking more barriers and creating even greater opportunities across Nigeria. International Cricket Council Chairman Jay Shah also hailed this year's award recipient. These awards were established to celebrate the extraordinary work being delivered by our associate members around the world. And this year's winners are outstanding examples of how cricket can inspire participation, create opportunity, strengthen communities, and deliver performances
that capture global attention. So yeah, from all of us right here at Eagle 7 Sports Radio 103.7 FM, we say congratulations to the Nigerian Cricket Federation for emerging the winner of the ICC Rexona Creole Cricket Festival of the Year Award. Absolutely a global recognition, celebrating innovation and of course impact in grassroots cricket development. Well, sport fans recall that we often say across all disciplines, across all sports, it's all about catching them young. It's all about ensuring that we take it to the grassroots level. And that's why we often say, oh, the talks of shaping the future of grassroots sports can truly not be overemphasized or even underestimated. And truth of the matter is, sports at a grassroots level, and of course, catching them young is something that needs to go pari passu. It is something that needs to blend perfectly well, just like a bread and butter. It's just like how we talk about education and sports as well, how they need to mix up perfectly well. And one sport or one discipline that has done well by always taking it to the grassroots level has to be the Nigerian Cricket Federation, ably led by Dr. Uyi Akpata. So now getting rewarded for this their excellent work and of course excellent job as well is a step in the right direction, and hopefully this will actually be

from over 100 countries, making it the most prestigious event in the sport outside the Olympic Games. Leading the Nigerian squad, leading the Nigerian squad is 18-year-old Nkosi Bro, who climbed to 65th in the world rankings after his quarterfinal finish at the 2026 African Championships in Abidjan. His compatriot, Oluwafolayemi Akinyo Shoye, rated 120th, will join forces with Nkosi in Hong Kong alongside 16-year-old Olen Phoenix Zauku, ranked 507th globally. Zauku is the youngest competitor in the men's sabre field of 154 athletes, a remarkable achievement for the teenager. On the women's side, 17-year-old Adebodori Thomas will carry Nigeria's flag in the EPI event. As the country's solo female representative, she faces a daunting field of 174 competitors. However, her back-to-back appearances at the African Championships have already marked her as one of Nigeria's brightest teenage talents, and Hong Kong offers her a chance to test herself against the very best. Speaking ahead of the championship, national coach Ibrahim Alogba sees the tournament as a vital step in the team's growth. We are excited that our fencers will have another opportunity to test their might against some of the finest athletes in the world. Beyond competition, this is about gaining valuable ranking points and building confidence ahead of the Commonwealth Championships next month. Every member of this team is capable of surprising the world. For Nigeria, the journey to Hong Kong is not just about chasing medals, it is about building momentum for a brighter future in the game. And away from the world of fencing now, let's go to the beautiful table of table tennis. The Nigerian Table Tennis Federation has unveiled its squads for a series of continental and regional tournaments, with the teams set to compete in Ghana and Guinea later this month. In a list released over the weekend, the federation confirmed that Omar Ayola, Habib Adebayo, Emmanuel Ashaibu, and Elizabeth Eminike, they will fly Nigeria's flag at the 2026 Africa Hopes Week and Challenges, which is slated for 13th of July up on the 18th of July right in Accra. Meanwhile, Matthew Kuti will captain Nigeria's quartet to the Western Region. Matthew Kuti will captain Nigeria's quartet to the Western Region Championships in Guinea, joined by Abdulbasit Abdulfatai, Fumilayo Ojo, and Khadijat Okonlawon. Nigeria will defend its men's and women's singles titles against rivals from across West Africa from the 15th of July up until the 18th of July, with both the singles and team honors up for grabs at the African Youth Championships. Kuti will again lead the boys under 19 team alongside Sultan Agumbiade, Matthew Fabumi, and Quadri Atunwon. The girls under 19 squad features Ojo Okolawon, Kabirat Ayola, and Khadija Musa. For the under 15 category, Joseph Victor, Samson Joshua, Joseph Marvelous, and Ayola will represent the boys, while Aishat Rabiu, Aziza Sezu, Chineye Okafor, and Elizabeth Emenike make up the girls team. NTTF president, that's Nigerian Table Tennis Federation president, Adesoji Tayo, emphasized that the squads were carefully selected and well prepared during their training camp at Babcock University. He expressed gratitude to the institution's vice chancellor, Professor Afolarin Ojewole, for hosting the camp, noting that the facilities and environments provided an ideal setting for the players' final preparations. Coach Dotun Omoniyi, who led the technical team at the camp, voiced confidence in the athletes' readiness. I am confident that the teams will all do well in the tournament because the camp or the camping exercise has really helped the players to get used to new techniques in table tennis. We are not going there to add to the numbers, but to compete for titles, he said as the Hopes Week squad departed for Accra. The camp continues this week with the Guinea-bound team scheduled to leave on the 14th of July. The Ghana contingent will depart Nigeria on the 18th of July ahead of the Youth Championships, which will begin on the 20th of July right in Accra, Ghana. And from table tennis to tennis itself, Nigerian women tennis players have departed Lagos for the Billie Jean King Cup Africa Group 3 qualifiers in Gaborone, Botswana from the 13th to 18th of July 2026. The traveling party included Khadijat Mohammed, Success Ogunjobi, and Itoro Basi, while US-based Oyinlomo Quadri will join her teammates from America. The squad is brimming with the national champions, with Itoro winning the last CBN Open competition. Success

Davnotch Open title, while Kadijat is a reigning queen in Dala Hard Courts from last year. Head coach and team captain Rotimi Akinloye had put the ladies through their paces in Abuja in readiness for the Botswana Challenge. Akinloye is coming from leading Nigeria's men to Davis Cup World Group 2, following a 3-1 win over Uzbekistan in Lagos. That was the last of February. Tennis enthusiasts expect a repeat of the men's success by Akinloye as he presides over the country's ladies' campaign in the Billie Jean King Cup qualifying. Still talking about everything other sports are right on the broadcast. Now let's go to the amazing world of athletics. Well, Nigeria's new 400 meters national champion Tyler Johnson continues his impressive form, fresh from winning the men's 400 meters at the recently concluded AFN Commonwealth Games Trials in Lagos. Tyler Johnson clocked a new season best of 45.17 seconds at the Edmonton Athletics Invitational in Canada. Johnson finished the fifth in a highly quality field with Canada's Christopher Morales Williams winning in 44.44 seconds, while Justin Robinson of the US claims second place in 44.45 seconds, while Tyler Johnson now running 45.17 seconds and Samuel Ogazi still holding the world leading 43.38 seconds set in June. Team Nigeria is shaping up to be a major contender at the upcoming Commonwealth Games. Man did 45.17 seconds, which is absolutely his season best. Yeah, Tyler Johnson continued his steady progress, clocking a season best of 45.17 seconds at the Edmonton Athletics Invitational, the third fastest time of his career. The Nigerian 400 meters champion placed a fifth in a starter field won by Christopher Morales Williams of Canada in 44.44 seconds, with Justin Robinson of the US finishing second in 44.45 seconds. Well, obviously, this is another step in the right direction for Johnson as the man continues to lower his season best and build momentum on the international circuit. And it wasn't the only Nigerian that actually made us so proud about the weekend in the world of athletics, or even setting a season best or personal best as well. Yes, another man did 10.26, which was also his PB personal best. I'm talking about James Emmanuel. Man produced a new lifetime best of 10.26 seconds in the men's 100 meters at the Golden Spur meeting, a World Athletics Continental Tour bronze meeting in Belgium. He returned later in the day to clock at 21.02 seconds in the men's 200 meters, finishing 10th overall. Definitely another productive outing for the Nigerian sprinter as he continues to lower his personal best and build confidence on the international circuit. And finally, away from the world of everything athletics, now let's go to the beautiful basketball court. Yes, so much to dissect on the show this morning. As such, we are moving with the speed of light. We are sports fans. Recall that we brought to your listening pleasure previously that for our under-18 Junior D Tigers, they were out there in action right there in Ouagadougou, Burkina Faso. So yes, after all said and done, 4 games, 4 wins, they are now Zone 3 champions. Yes, under-18 D Tigers, they finished the qualifiers undefeated, closing it out with a 100-54 win over Burkina Faso and officially punched their ticket to the FIBA Under-18 AfroBasket in Cote d'Ivoire. Victor Nwafor led the way with 23 points. Victor Endiara Sunday also added 17, and Thomas Agbo Oko closed with 16. Definitely, it was a complete team performance from start to finish. A perfect record. Mission accomplished. Ivory Coast, we are coming. Yes, Ivory Coast, we are coming. Job well done by the Junior D Tigers right there at the FIBA Under-18 AfroBasket Tour qualifiers. They won all of their games. So basically, they were flawless and faultless as well. They are Zone 3 champions. And right about now, they have already qualified for the FIBA Under-18 AfroBasketball Championship that will go down right there in Cote d'Ivoire. So basically, they went, they saw, and they conquered right there in Ouagadougou, Burkina Faso. Job well done to the Junior D Tigers.
Yeah, time check right about now, 7:59 a.m. Still the 13th day in the month of July 2026. You can now make that exactly 8 a.m. Still your champions dial, Eagles 7 Sports or Radio 103 for Enter 7 FM. Still the front page, Breakfast Sports Show, the review or retrospective segment. We shall go for a short commercial break. When I come back, we shall continue on the broadcast. But then again, it will be the talks of football. Yeah, when we come back, we shall talk about our Flamingos. Recall that they were in action on Saturday against their Benin counterpart right there in Lome, Togo. It was all about everything, the FIFA Under 17 Women's World Cup qualifiers. How did they fare? Well, when we come back, we shall talk about them. Recall that also their main counterpart, that's the Golden Eaglets, they are also in a four-nation tournament currently right there in China. Well, how did they also fare as well? We shall talk about that one when we come back as well. Yes, recall that I also brought to your listening pleasure on Saturday that the NWFL Championship has already kick-started right there in Calabar. So I shall get to bring you all of the results and the standings and of course the fixtures that will go down later today. The NWFL Championship is actually the second tier of Nigerian Women Football League competition, and two teams will get promotion to the NWFL Premiership, which is a top of flight league as well. We also saw the President Federation Cup final also go down over the weekend for men and for women as well. We shall also talk about that one as well. Yes, so for Saint Mansuge Ida, Kano Pillars, officially they have unveiled their new gaffer, Daniel Ogumodede Ijabo. And for Enyimba, well, their former captain and former assistant captain as well have both left the team, but they are dragging themselves on social media just like Tiger Generator for non-payment of funds. And for Enyimba, they've come out with an official statement saying, yo, look, they ain't owing any of their players at all. But the former players are saying that if truly you are not owing us, then post a receipt of all of those. When we come back, all of those and so much more, we shall get to talk about on the broadcast. NFF also in the news. Coach Ariseko Shell is also in the news as well. Former Flying Eagles and of course El Karami FC coach Ali Zuberu is also in the news. And not forgetting Stanley Nwabali Bobo. Man has gone back to his former team, Chippa United. Good or bad move? And for Senegal, they have sacked their head coach Pape Bonachao. We shall also get to about CAS as well. The Courts of Arbitration for Sports. I mean, all of their talks regarding the matter that was taken to CAS, that is with regards to Senegal and of course Morocco, have they come out with a verdict? I mean, something actually broke on social media whereby some persons are peddling some stories on social media. Yet they are peddling some stories on social media that for CAS, they have come out with an official result, or they have come out with an official announcement. Is that true or not? Well, we'll come back, we shall talk about all of those and so much more. Not forgetting the FIFA World Cup as well, 2026. Yeah, we saw quarterfinal games go down. That was about the weekend. And right about now, our semi-final 1 and 2 is signed, sealed, and delivered. I'll be right back in the jiffy. Don't even move for muscle.

0: Hello, Grace Possible, all over the world. My name is Raymond Akmarwere. You may also call me Mr. Flawless if you like. I present Front Page Sports on Eagle 7 Sports Radio 103.7 FM from 11 a.m. Nigeria time. You are guaranteed top sports stories on Front Page Sports. You can also listen to Saturday Sports Updates for the very best from the world of sports Saturdays at 11 a.m. Nigeria time. We can also keep the conversation going on Instagram at Sports Ray. And of course, you can also follow me on X, formerly Twitter, R Akparwere, R-A-K-P-A-R-H-U-E-R-E. Don't miss this unique opportunity.
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Front of page, Breakfast Sports Show. Still the review or retrospective segment with yours truly, Donaldo, the big game player. Time check right about now, 12 minutes. Gone past of 8, still the 13th day in the month of July 2026. And once again, the phone lines to reach us right in the studio, 0700-2255-1037, 0700-2255-1037, the other line, 0821-2782-8497, 0821-2782-8497, the WhatsApp line for calls and messages, 0706-728-0732, 0706-728-0732. Now, away from the talks of other sports, let's go to the fantastic football field. I will start with the talks of H-grade football. The Flamingos, like it's been said, ladies first, that's the under-17 men's team of the country. Nigeria's Flamingos have booked their place at the 2026 of FIFA under-17 Women's World Cup after defeating Benin Republic 8-5 on aggregate in the final round of the African qualifiers. The qualification was confirmed on Saturday, 11th of July, following an exciting 5-3 victory over Benin Republic in the second leg at the Stade de Kegwe in Lomé, Togo. The results have completed an impressive qualifying campaign for the Nigerian youngsters, who will now represent the country at the global tournament scheduled to take place in Morocco from the 17th of October to 7th of November 2026. Nigeria went into return leg with a slim advantage after winning the first meeting 3-2 at the Roman Star Stadium in Ikenne, Ogun State. That was on the 4th of July. Goals from Queen Joseph, Oluwakemi Adegbuyi, and Kindness Ifeanyi gave the Flamingos a valuable lead before traveling to Togo for the decisive encounter. The second leg produced plenty of drama from the opening whistle. Nigeria made the perfect start when Mark Akpan Dunstan scored in the 6th minute to put the visitors ahead. Benin responded almost immediately as Romain Gandonou equalized in the 11th minute, ensuring the contest remained wide open. The Flamingos so quickly regained control. Esther Ene Stephen restored Nigeria's lead in the 15th minute before Queen Joseph added a third goal just 4 minutes later to give the visitors a comfortable 3-1 advantage. That was before halftime. Nigeria continued the attacking display after the break and increased their lead in the 54th minute when Queen Joseph confidently converted a penalty to make it 4-1 and score a second goal of the afternoon. However, Benin Republic refused to surrender. The young Amazons mounted an impressive comeback as Emioni Lokosu found the net before Romain Gandonou grabbed a second goal of the match. Their quick goals reduced the score to 4-3 and increased the tension inside the Stade de Kegwe, with the home side sensing an unlikely comeback. Just as the pressure was building on Nigeria, Queen Joseph stepped up once again. In the 76th minute, she completed a brilliant hat-trick to restore Nigeria's 2-goal advantage and effectively end Benin's hopes of overturning the tie. Her outstanding performance ensured the Flamingos claimed a deserved 5-3 victory on the day and an 8-5 aggregator success. The qualification continues Nigeria's strong record in African women's youth football. Before facing Benin Republic in the final round, I recall the Flamingos had completely outclassed Guinea in the previous qualifying stage, recording a massive 11-0 aggregate victory. Nigeria won the first leg 5-0, that was away from home, before completing the job with a dominant 6-0 victory on home soil. The Flamingos will now shift their attention to the FIFA Under-17 Men's World Cup in Morocco, where they will compete against some of the best young teams from the world. So, in that second leg qualifier that went down on Saturday, it was a full-time Benin under-17-3, Nigeria under-17-5. The Nigeria under-17 Flamingos have now qualified for the 2026 of FIFA Under-17 Men's World Cup in Morocco for the 9th time after defeating Benin 8-5 on aggregate in the final qualifying round. A brilliant attacking display saw the Flamingos secure a 5-3 victory away from home, sealing their place at the World Cup in style. Queen Joseph grabbed a hat-trick as Nigeria won 5-3. Morocco 2026, here we come, Saw Flamingos!
So, in a nutshell, Nigeria Flamingo saw FIFA under 17 Men's World Cup journey continues from their debut in 2008 to making history with a bronze medal in 2022. The Flamingos have established themselves as one of Africa's most consistent teams at the FIFA under 17 Men's World Cup. Well, look at their record so far. I recall in 2008, they crashed out in the group stage, 2010 quarterfinals, 2012 quarterfinals, 2014 quarterfinals, or 2016 group stage. Recall in 2018, they did not qualify. 2022, they actually emerged third. Yeah, they came third, which is the nation's best ever finish till date. 2024, they were quarterfinalists. 2025, they crashed out in round of 16. And right about now, 2026, they have qualified. Yeah, sport fans, do you see them winning the title for the very first time in the nation's history? I recall that they've got a new gaffer, coach Akin Bosari, and when you look at their qualifying series, they've been scoring thriller loads of goals. Their best ever finish was in 2022, whereby they actually came third. Right about now, they have qualified once again for the next edition of the FIFA under 17 Men's World Cup. Do you think they can actually conquer the continent and, of course, conquer the world right then, Morocco, for this under 17 Women's World Cup? Definitely, only time will tell. But we say congratulations to them, and of course, a job well done. Well, it is quite surprising to know that despite the fact that they always qualify for the tournament, they are yet to win it, unlike their main counterparts, that they are the most successful national team when it comes to everything under 17 football. But in recent times, the Golden Eaglets, they are nowhere to be found. They failed to qualify for back-to-back AFCON and back-to-back World Cup as well. And finally, before leaving the talks of the Flamingos, they have safely returned home following the successful conclusion of their FIFA under 17 Men's World Cup qualifying campaign. The team arrived at the Muritala Muhammad International Airport, Lagos, at 4:46 p.m. Nigerian time on Sunday, after securing one of Africa's four qualification spots for the FIFA under 17 Men's World Cup Morocco 2026. Yes, right about now, they can now turn their sights and, of course, shift attention to the World Cup proper. It is right about now that you can say preparations will now continue in earnest, or start in earnest. And away from the women's team, now let's talk about their main counterparts, the Nigerian 17 Men's National Football Team, the Golden Eaglets. They have concluded their participation in the 2026 CFA Team China International Youth Football Tournament held in Yunchuan, Ningxia, Hui Autonomous Region from the 5th of July to 11th of July 2026. The four-nation invitational featured Nigeria, host to China, Australia, and Tanzania. It was designed as a preparatory exercise for the participating teams. Well, look at the match results right here. Recall that for Nigeria, they took to the top for their first game on the 5th of July. That was against Tanzania. They lost that game 3-2. At Tanzania, they took a 2-0 first half lead through goals from Issa Musa Cole and, of course, Amis Mihambo Kasim. Selemani Juma added a third later in the game. Nigeria scored twice in reply, but were unable to avoid defeat in that match. And recall their second game went down the 8th of July. It was against Australia. They lost that game 4-2. Nigeria found the net twice, but conceded 4 goals in a high-scoring encounter. And of course, over the weekend on Saturday, 11th of July, they played their final game against China. Ido Samuel gave Nigeria the lead in the 11th minute with a header from a corner kick. China equalized in the 26th minute through Zhang Junhao. The second half remained goalless as the match ended in a draw. So, the final record for Nigeria at the 2026 CFA Team China International Youth Football Tournament stayed as they played 3 matches, they won none, they drew 1, they lost 2, they scored 4 goals, and they conceded 7. Well, you might be wondering, what is the aim or the objective of this tournament? It is to provide exposure to different styles of play. The results reflect areas requiring attention, particularly in defensive transitions during the first 2 matches. The draw against China in the final game showed improved organization from the team and for coach Ebobo Riche, and of course the technical team as well. They now have match data from an international game to guide the next phase of preparation. I feel that such invitational tournaments are a standard part of youth team development. The focus will now shift to addressing the identified gaps as the Golden Eaglets prepare for the WAFUB Under 17 Championship, which serves as a qualifier for the Under 17 AFCON and ultimately the 2027 FIFA Under 17 World Cup as well.
So basically for me, I'm not going to throw away the baby and the bathwater. They have gone for this Four Nation Invitational Tournament in China. They failed to win a single game. They lost to Tanzania. They lost to Australia. And they drew against the host nation, China. I just hope that for the coach of the team, Ebobo Riche, and of course the technical crew as well, they've learned a thing or two. They can come back home, go back to the drawing board, and look at areas whereby they can get to improve, because I'm sure they are also not happy with that kind of results that they churned out right there in China. But then again, what matters most is that they now come back home and prepare for the WAFU B Under 17 Championship, which is quite important, because that championship serves as a qualifier for the Under 17 AFCON, which they have failed to qualify for back to back. And that Under 17 AFCON also serves as qualifiers for the 2027 FIFA Under 17 World Cup. Record that one will go down right there. That one will go down right there in Qatar come 2027. So after all said and done over the weekend, it was a China Under 17 1, Nigeria Golden Eagles 2 1. The 2026 CFA Team China International Youth Football Tournament. Right about now, they can now come back home. And still talking about everything football that went over the weekend. Now, let's switch our own attention now to the talks of the NWFL Championship. Like I told you all over the weekend, that the championship is currently ongoing. So, looking at match day one result right here, we actually have four groups consisting of 16 teams. Yeah, that is Group A, Group B, Group C, and of course, Group D as well. First and foremost, before I get to bring you up to speed with the fixtures that will go down later today, let's just handle everything that went down the weekend, that is a result. Yeah, for Delta Babes, they beat first Mahi Babes 2-1. I'm talking about Group A. Yeah, for Delta Babes, their first goal was scored by Miracle Edafe in the 45th plus second minute. And for Nancy Kende, she scored the second goal in the 50th minute for Delta Babes. And for first Mahi Babes, Kende, okay, Chuku pulled one back. That was in the 69th minute. And that was how it ended, 2-1 in favor of Delta Babes over first Mahi Babes. And still in Group A, for Dreamstar Ladies, it was also a dream starter to their campaign as they beat Rosaria Victories 3-1. Yeah, for Dreamstar, their goals were scored by Anolu Akpo in the 38th minute. She also got a brace in the 62nd minute. And for Khadija Kamarudin, she got the second goal for Dreamstar Ladies. That was in the 45th plus second minute. And for Rosaria Victories, their long goal was scored by Egodi Okonkwo in the 89th minute. And that was how it ended, 3-1. So yeah, for Dreamstar Ladies and Delta Babes, they begin with impressive victories. So in Group A, Delta Babes won first Mahi Babes, 2-1. Dreamstar Ladies, they beat Rosaria Victories, 3-1. Now moving to Group B. For Pelican Stars, they beat Ikukuoma Queens 2-1. Yeah, for Pelican, Amarachi Abel got the first goal in the 38th minute. Ewa Peace got the second goal in the 58th minute. And for Ikukuoma Queens, their long goal was scored by Daniel Catherine in the 58th minute. Also in Group B, in the other encounter involving Moje Queens and Galant Queens, it was a 1-1 draw. For Moje Queens, Adebanjo Kende got equalizer in the 51st minute after they had gone down through the boots of Oka for favor in the 31st minute. So yeah, for Pelican Stars, they delight the home fans while Moje Queens and Galat Queens, they settle for a share of the spoils. Then moving to Group C, Rangers Women FC and Unification FC, it was a goalless draw. A closely contested opener ends a goalless as both sides settle for a point. And also in Group C, for Fortress Ladies, they fought gallantly, but they lost to Wasbach International Sports Academy, 2-3. Yeah, for Fortress, they got a first goal courtesy favor and no Dumwem via the penalty spot in the 11th minute. Fortress Ladies equalized courtesy Gift Nduka in the 34th minute. And of course, for Wasbach, their goals were scored by Taiwo Ayomide. Also, Osa was on the score sheet, not forgetting Abibat Adedinran. All on the score sheet. That was how they beat Fortress Ladies 3-2. So yeah, for Fortress Ladies, goals were scored by Favour Eno Dunwem and Gift Nduka. Yeah, both players got the 2 goals for Fortress. And for Wasbach, Taiwo Ayomide, Osa, Abibat Adedinran, they were all on the score sheet. So yeah, Wasbach International Sports Academy, they claim a thrilling victory to finish match day one at top Group C. Rangers Women 0, Unification 0, Fortress Ladies 2, Wasbach International 3. And in the final group right there, talk about Group D.
for Imo Striker Queens. They beat a chosen generation angel. So 3-0. Yeah, for Imo Striker Queens, goals were scored by Anastasia Uzo. That was in the 25th minute. Anastasia Uzo in the 25th minute. Mesoma Amechi got the second goal in the 27th minute. And of course, Mesoma Amechi also got the third goal. That was in the 78th minute. And that was how they decimated chosen generation. 3-0. And in the under encounter, right there, Group D, Ghetto Tigers, they put one past Akwara Ladies, 1-0. The long goal was scored by Gift to Don Mama in the 54th minute. That was how they beat Akwara Ladies, 1-0. So, yeah, for Imo Strikers, Queens, they record the biggest win of match they won, while Ghetto Tigers, they edge Akwara Ladies to make it 2 victories right there in Group D. So now let's look at the standings, starting from Group A. Yeah, for Dreamstar Ladies, they hit the summit after an impressive opening day victory, while Delta Babes are right behind, following their hard-fought win over First Mahi Babes. Two teams, 3 points, one place at the top. Who will stay ahead after match day 2? Million dollar question begging to be answered. Right then, Group A, Dreamstar Ladies, the top with the 3 points. Delta Babes, 3 points, second. First Mahi Babes are third, 0 points. Rosaria Victories are fourth with 0 points. And in Group B, host Pelican Stars, they lead the way after delighting the home fans with a victory. While Moje Queens and Gallant Queens, they settle for a point each in an evenly contested opener. The race is now wide open, heading into match day 2. So yeah, in Group B, Pelican Stars, the top with 3 points. Number 2, Gallant Queens, 1 point. Number 3, Moje Queens, 1 point. Number 4, Ikukoma Queens, or rather, Ikukoma Babes, they are fourth with 0 points. Then in Group C, WAS Back International Sports Academy, they top the group after edging a 5-goal thriller. While Rangers Women and Unification FC, they begin their campaigns with a point apiece. Everything remains to play for right there in Group C. For WAS Back International, they've got 3 points. Rangers Women about 2, 1 point. Unification about 3, 1 point. And of course, Fortress Ladies number 4, they've got 0 points. And finally, in Group D, Imo Striker Queens, they set the early pace with the biggest win of the opening day. While Ghetto Tigers, they also made a winning start to keep the pressure on. The promotion race is officially underway in Group D. Number 1, Imo Strikers Queens, 3 points. Number 2, Ghetto Strikers, 3 points. Number 3, Akwara Ladies, 0 points. Number 4, Chosen Generation, they've got 0 points right there. And of course, games will go down thick and fast later today regarding everything match day 2. Now, starting from Group A, the afternoon session at the UGS UNS Stadium promises plenty of drama as four teams continue their promotion chase. Yeah, by 2 p.m., we shall see Rosaria Victories versus Delta Babes. And by 4 p.m., First Mahi Babes versus Dreamstar Ladies. The game will go down at the UGS UNS Stadium Calabar. Now, the question is, can Dreamstar Ladies and Delta Babes maintain their winning starts, or will Rosaria Victories and the First Mahi Babes bounce back? Obviously, only time will tell. Still talking about match day 2 away from Group A, now let's go to Group B. The race intensifies in Group B with two crucial fixtures at the UGS UNS Stadium. And the first match will go down by 9 a.m. Gallant Queens versus Pelican Stars. Then by 11 a.m. Ikukoma Queens versus Mojo Queens, also at the UGS UNS Stadium in Calabar. Pelican Stars, they target back-to-back wins, while the remaining contenders, they battle for valuable points in the promotion race. And in Group C, it's also another exciting day as we shall see action go down right there at the St. Patrick Stadium as Group C returns to action by 2 p.m. WAS Back International Sports Academy versus Rangers Women, and by 4 p.m. Unification FC versus Fortress Ladies right there at St. Patrick Stadium in Calabar. The question is, can WAS Back stay perfect, or will Rangers Women halt their momentum? Fortress Ladies and Unification FC are also chasing their own first win. And finally, right there in Group D, the morning action at St. Patrick Stadium could shape the Group D standings. By 9 a.m., we shall see Chosen Generation Angels versus Ghetto Tigers. By 11 a.m., Akwara Ladies versus Imo Striker Queens. Both the games will go down right there at St. Patrick Stadium in Calabar. Can Imo Strikers Queens build on their flying start? Will Ghetto Tigers make it 2 wins from 2? Or can Chosen Generation Angels and Akwara Ladies respond? Definitely, only time will tell. Tomorrow on the broadcast, I shall get to bring you results of everything match day 2. From the world of the NWFL Championship, that's the second tier of Nigerian Women's Football Club Competition.
And away from the talks of the NWFL Championship, now let's go to the final of the President Federation Cup that went over the weekend. Yeah, for Air Academy Warriors and National Amazons, they maintain firepower of the old guard to lift the men's and women's trophies of this year's President Federation Cup competition in Asaba. That was on Saturday. Both the triumphs ended hopes of debutants Atlanta Queens and Ikorodu City, who gave their very best but eventually fell to the more established order. Following a scoreless first half, the Queens, who sent a pack in more illustrious FC Robo Queens of Lagos, that was in the semi-finals, they shot into the lead early in the second half at the Stephen Keshi Stadium through Chizoba Johnson. However, coach Christopher Danjuma's charges from Lafia leveled later on, that was through Judith Adobe, to send the contest into a penalty shootout. The Amazons prevailed 6-5 after the shootout went into sudden death. And in the men's final, Mukhtar Ismail converted a first half penalty to hand a trophy to Academy Warriors, with the Maiduguri boys refusing to budge despite spirited efforts by Kodudu City in the second half. And for Academy Warriors, thus, they picked the ticket to represent Nigeria in the CAF Confederation Cup alongside Shooting Stars of Ibadan, who had earlier finished a third in the Nigerian Premier Football League. Also, yeah, congratulations to Academy Warriors for winning the President Federation Cup, and of course to Nasarawa Amazons as well. And of course, some players were indeed awarded after the end of that oldest cup competition right in the country. A look at the women's awards. Obviously, winners, Nasarawa Amazons. Runner-up, Heartland Queens. The MVP, most valuable player, went to Ayasi Hembenfan of Nasarawa Amazons FC. The top scorer was Peace Effiong of Rivers Angels FC. She finished with a total of 4 goals. And the best goalkeeper went to Udoka Unachuku of Nasarawa Amazons. And a look at the men's award. Obviously, the winner, El Academy Warriors, runner-up, Ikorodu City. The MVP went to Mukhtari Ismail of El Academy Warriors. A man actually got the lone goal in the encounter. And the top scorer was Imam Bala Magaji of Wicked Torres FC. Man scored a total of 6 goals during the President Federation Cup. The best goalkeeper went to Temitope Suleiman of El Academy Warriors FC. And right about now, Nasarawa United congratulates Nasarawa Amazons on lifting President Federation Cup. On behalf of the entire management, coaching, playing and backroom staff, as well as our great supporters and fans, we extend our heartfelt congratulations to our female football club, Nasarawa Amazons, on your breathtaking triumph as your champions of this year's Women's President Federation Cup, otherwise known as the FA Cup. Without any out of doubt, your resilience was nothing short of inspiring after a fiercely contested final against Atlanta Queens of Owerri ended 1-1 in regular time at the latest Stephen Keshi International Stadium at Sabah Delta State on Saturday, 11th of July 2026. You stood tall through a tense and grueling penalty shootout to etch your names into history by winning the title for the third time. You did not just win a trophy, you won with the courage, character, and the unbreakable spirit that defines our champions. This victory is more than silverware. It is a proof to discipline, hard work, massive support from our sports-loving governor, His Excellency Engineer Abdullahi Sule, and the pride of our beloved state. You have made every son and daughter of Nasarawa State proud, and you have set a standard for excellence that we at Nasarawa United FC now draw strength from. As our brothers in the same colors, we heartily celebrate with the club's purpose-driven chairperson, Hajia Hosseina Suleiman Nagogo, and her board, the technical team led by Christopher Danjuma, players, backroom staff, and entire supporters and fans of today, because your success is our success and your glory is our glory. Congratulations, world champions. Nasarawa State stands with you, knowing that the future is yours. And this was signed by Solomon Babanja, chairman, Nasarawa United. It was dated 12th of July 2026. And away from Nasarawa State, now let's go to the a club known as Seima Sugeda, yes, Kano Pillars. For Kano Pillars, officially, they said they are delighted to officially unveil Mr. Daniel Ogumadede Ijabol as their new technical advisor at the club secretariat in the presence of Chairman Alhaji Ahmad Musbao Garo. A proven tactician with a winning mentality, Ogumadede now takes charge of the Seima Sugeda
as we embark on an exciting journey towards success in the 2026-27 season. Welcome to the home of football, or welcome to the family, Baraka Dazua, Coach Daniel Ogumodede, and of course, straight to work, fresh from his official unveiling, Kano Pillars FC chairman, Alhaji Ahmad Musbah Garo, alongside the club's new technical advisor, Daniel Ogumodede, and some members of the board. They conducted an inspection of the facilities at the Sani Abacha Stadium, including the training pitch set to be used by the team. The visit reflects the club's commitment to providing a conducive environment as preparations intensify for the 2026-27 Nigerian football season. And for Daniel Ogumodede Jabol, he did say, "My biggest challenge is to win the league with the Kano Pillars FC, or at least get a continental ticket. And Jabol is my style of play. I am also satisfied with the Kano Pillars FC project," according to Daniel Ogumodede. So yes, officially, man has been unveiled and work has already started earnest. And from Kano Pillars, and now straight, let's go to Eyimba.

Yes, according to the official statement that was released by the media department of Enyimba Itereads, our attention has been drawn to the constant tirades by one content creator, Prince Owolu, alleging that we owe our former players Kalum Weke and Ufere Chinedu. It has become imperative to make it clear that Kalum Weke and Ufere Chinedu's contracts ended in June and their salaries for the month of June 2026 was duly paid. Hence, we have no financial obligations left with the players, who we are very appreciative of the chairman for his support towards both of them. The same players, Mr. Walu says, came to him for complaints were the ones who this morning thanked the club's chairman, Ambassador Kanu Wanko, OON, after receiving their clearance. Their WhatsApp appreciation messages to the chairman reads, Kalum Weke, thank you very much, sir. I have received the clearance from Livingstone and sincerely appreciate your support and assistance. Ufere Chinedu, good morning, sir. Thank you, sir. I have gotten the paper. I really appreciate all and wish the team all the best this upcoming season. Thank you for your support towards me all this time, sir. God bless you always. We honor contracts and have done justice to our financial obligations to the player. We have also released his clearance papers to him. We are committed to the welfare of our players and are determined to fulfill our side of the bargain. Both our players are highly regarded and respected in our club, and the management have valued all their sacrifices for the club while they were with us. If Mr. Walu does not stop his constant attack and defamation of character against the club and management, we may be forced to take legal action against him going forward, according to Enyimba's media department. And now, one of the players has now come out to speak publicly. Kalum Weke, man has challenged Enyimba FC to publicly provide proof that it has settled all outstanding payments owed to him. The response came shortly after Enyimba FC released a statement denying reports that they owe Weke and former player Ufere Chinedu any outstanding salaries. Weke took to the comment section of the club's statement to dispute the claim. He wrote, "Admin, if you believe or claim that your management have paid me all my money, why don't you post the evidence here? Let the whole world see it." From Kalum Weke. Weke saw comments directly contradict Enyimba's opposition that all financial obligations to him were settled before his contract expired in June 2026. Earlier on Sunday, Enyimba dismissed reports made by content creator Prince Walu, describing them as false and misleading. The club insisted that both Nweke and Chinedu were paid their June salaries and are no longer owed any money. The club also said the two former players recently collected their clearance papers and sent appreciation messages to Chairman Ambassador Kanu Wanko, thanking him for his support during their time with the People's Elephant. It must be noted that for Nweke, man has already left Enyimba after 2 years. Yeah, man was actually their captain that was last season. Kalum Weke, he leaves the Aba-based NPFL Giants after 2 years following the expiration of his contract. Recorder for Nweke, he joined the People's Elephants from Rangers International following a successful title-winning season with the Flying Antelopes. That was during the 2023-24 NPFL season. The midfielder leaves the club after 2 years with the Aba Elephants as a free agent. And for Ufere Chinedu, man has also left Enyimba after 2 years. He also becomes a free agent. Enyimba assistant captain Ufere Chinedu has also left the club after 2 years following the expiration of his contract with the Aba Elephants. Ufere joined Enyimba after his excellent individual performances for Sporting Lagos. That was during the 2023-24 Nigerian Premier Football League season. The Ebonyi State-born midfielder lived the 9 times NPFL champions after 2 seasons, and now he is also a free agent. I feel that ordinarily for Enyimba, they are not meant to even be embroiled in this kind of situation at all. That is, going back and forth whether or not they paid the players what was due to them. They are a model club, not just in the country, but on the continent as well. And considering the status of their chairman, I don't think they should be embroiled in this kind of hullabaloo. They have now come out to debunk all of the story. But for Nweke, he has said, "Post the evidence." It's as simple as that. You know, it is being said that results or cancels insults. And still talking about everything Nigerian football, well, still a whole lot to discuss right here. The Nigerian Football Federation, NFF, maintains that a planned billion-naira federal government intervention will transform the country's domestic league.

demand a billion naira federal government intervention will transform the country's domestic league. The federation made this known in a communique after an executive committee meeting in Asaba, Delta State. That was on Saturday, 11th of July, 2026. The stakeholders' conference deliberated on important matters in Nigerian football, leading to a good number of resolutions. Number one, the executive committee praised the president and the commander-in-chief of the armed forces, President Bolamide Tinubu, GCFR, for accepting that Nigeria hosts this year's CAF Ordinary General Congress and the CAF Awards Ceremony, following a meeting with the president of the Confederation of African Football, Dr. Patrice Motsepe, at the Africa Summit in Nairobi, Kenya, in May this year. The committee also hailed Dr. Motsepe and the CAF leadership for the opportunity given to Nigeria to host two of the Confederation's most important events. Number two, the executive committee expressed a deep appreciation to the federal government through the National Sports Commission for the special intervention fund that is being committed to the Nigerian Premier Football League to shore up the league's profile, boost its commercial value, and engineer a robust football economy for Nigeria, while noting a promise by the government to extend a similar intervention to the Nigerian Women Football League. The committee passionately appealed to the government through the NSC to extend support to the Nigerian National League, NNL, and the Nigerian Nationwide League One, NLO, as well. Resolution number three. In the same vein, the executive committee hailed the pronouncement by the National Sports Commission that it is ready to provide full support to the NFF for the strict enforcement of the club licensing regulations and to shun any attempt by any club to circumvent any of the provisions in the regulations. Number four, the executive committee expressed appreciation to the executive governor of Delta State, His Excellency Right Honorable Dr. Sherif Oborevwori, and his administration for accepting to host this year's President Federation Cup Grand Finale, and for the warmth and hospitality of the good and greater people of the Big Art towards all football stakeholders and visitors to the state during the big occasion on Saturday, 11th of July, 2026. Number five, while commending the move by the National Sports Commission and the Nigerian Football Federation to put in place a welfare committee for the senior women national team, Super Falcons' participation as the 14th Women Africa Cup of Nations taking place in Morocco from the 26th of July to 16th of August 2026, the committee charged the girls to go all out and make Nigeria proud by not only winning a ticket to next year's FIFA Women's World Cup Finals in Brazil, but also retain the trophy for a record-extending 11th triumph in African football's flagship women's competition. Number six, similarly, the executive committee challenged the under-20 girls of Falconets to set for themselves a target of becoming the first Nigerian team to win the FIFA Under-20 Women's World Cup when they participate in the final tournament in Poland in September. It also directed the secretariat to ensure adequate preparations for the girls ahead of the competition, while reminding the team that Nigeria has won silver medals on two occasions from the competition in 2010 and 2014. Resolution number seven. The executive committee congratulated the under-17 women national team, Flamingos, for qualifying for this year's FIFA Under-17 Women's World Cup Finals following a 5-3 defeat of their Beninan counterpart in Lomé, Togo on Saturday. The win ensured aggregate victory of 8-5 for Nigeria in the final round of the qualifying series, and Nigeria will once again feature at the tournament to be hosted by Morocco later this year. Number 8. While expressing delight at the restoration of Nigeria back to the CAF A license convention by the Confederation of African Football, the board challenged Nigerian coaches to take advantage of the several windows of opportunities presented by the many programs organized by the NFF to continue to update, upgrade, and renew their knowledge of the beautiful game, and let the impact of the improvements be felt across the various domestic leagues and competitions. And finally, resolution number 9. The executive committee constituted an interim board that is now saddled with the organization of a beach soccer and a futsal league in the country. The board is composed of thus: Mr. Mahmoud Hadija, the chairman; Mr. Dele Gbajumo, a member; Honorable Unko Puye Upe, a member; Mr. Abdul Nasir Adamu Senchi, a member; Professor Victor
Madu Buiko, a member. Alhaji Mohammed Buka Alao, a member. Ms. Onome Ebi, a member. Mr. Saraki Rashid Oladimeji, CEO. Chief Operating Officer to be appointed by the General Secretary. And right about now, let's talk about the gaffer of the Super Eagles of Nigeria. Yeah, Super Eagles coach Erisa Gushel remains fully committed to Nigeria despite speculation linking in with the Algeria national team job and interest from clubs in North Africa. With the National Sport Commissioner, Director General Bukola Olapade insisting the Franco-Malian is focused on continuing his project with the Eagles. Fresh doubts had emerged over Shell's future after it was revealed that he was yet to sign the improved contract ex-

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1: In a statement on Sunday, welcoming a showstopper back to the Eastern Cape ahead of the new season, Chippa United Football Club is delighted to welcome Stanley Nwabali Bobo back to the Chili Boys. After taking time away, Stanley Nwabali returns to the Eastern Cape, and we are pleased to welcome him back to the club. And the presence will once again be a valuable addition to the squad as we continue preparations for the season ahead. Welcome back, Stanley. We wish you every success in Chippa United colours. Nwabali had a bit an emotional farewell to Chippa United in February after expressing his desire to seek a new challenge following his impressive performances for both the club and country. The 29-year-old was widely expected to secure a move abroad after enhancing his reputation with the standout displays for Nigeria at the 2023 Africa Cup of Nations played in Cote d'Ivoire in early 2024, where the Super Eagles finished as runners-up. His consistent performances in the South African top flight also attracted interest from clubs in Europe and North Africa. He left the club by mutual consent after the 2025 Africa Cup of Nations in Morocco, having again impressed for Nigeria at the continental tournament. However, despite months of speculation, no transfer materialized, leaving the goalkeeper without a club during the off-season season. His return provides a major boost for Chippa United as they prepare for the 2026-27 campaign after finishing last season with 24 points, just 4 above the relegation zone. Nwabali's return also comes as a timely development for Super Eagles coach Eric Shell, with the goalkeeper now set to resume regular competitive football ahead of Nigeria's upcoming international fixtures. During his spell without a club, Nwabali missed Nigeria's last 4 matches, including high-profile international friendlies against Poland

All right, about now, let's go continental. Senegal have sacked head coach Pape Thiaw following the country's elimination in the round of 32 at the 2026 FIFA World Cup. The Senegalese Football Federation announced the decision on Sunday, saying it had also relieved the entire coaching staff of their duties following a meeting of the executive committee. It was decided to initiate the proceedings to relieve national team coach Pape Bonachau as well as the entire coaching staff of their duties, the federation said in a statement. The federation also added that its president, Abdoulaye Fall, would address a press conference on Monday to explain the reasons for the decision and outline the team's future plans. Pape Bonachau, who is 45, a former Senegal international, was appointed national team coach in 2024. He joined a list of national team coaches who left their positions after their countries were eliminated from 2026 World Cup. Senegal endured a disappointing World Cup campaign, losing to France and Norway for a fight over Iraq and secure qualification for the knockout stage. The Lions of Teranga were eliminated in the round of 32 after surrendering a 2-goal lead to lose 3-2 to Belgium after extra time. Senegal had been 2-0 ahead until the 86th minute. Pape Bonachau guided Senegal to the Africa Cup of Nations final in January, but the team was later stripped of the title after walking off the pitch during the controversial final that was against Morocco. And finally, from the continent, before we get to go international, the Court of Arbitration for Sport, CAS, has not officially declared Senegal winners of the 2025 Africa Cup of Nations AFCON, contrary to claims circulating on social media. A document recently shared online alleging that CAS had overturned the Confederation of African Football's CAF decision has been verified as forged. CAS has not issued any ruling reversing CAF's verdict or awarding the title to Senegal. The controversy stems from the 2025 AFCON final, in which Senegal initially emerged victorious on the pitch. However, CAF's appeal board ruled in March 2026 that Senegal had forfeited the match after the team walked off the field during a protest over a controversial penalty decision.

as a result of CAF awarded Morocco a 3-0 victory by forfeit and officially recognized the Atlas Lions as champions of the 2025 AFCON. Senegal subsequently appealed the decision to the Court of Arbitration for Sport in March 2026, seeking to overturn CAF's ruling. CAS has confirmed receiving the appeal, but has not yet delivered a final judgment. Until the court issues its decision, CAF's ruling remains in force, meaning Morocco continues to be recognized as the official 2025 AFCON champions. The legal proceedings remain ongoing and no final decision has been announced by CAS regarding Senegal's appeal. So yeah, sport fans, disregard whatever you see on social media. I saw that story flying about the weekend all over social media. Some person celebrates and all of those. It is actually false. And that document that was posted on social media was forged. CAS is yet to come out with an official verdict. Until that is done, disregard everything you see on social media. And be rest assured right here on Front Page Breakfast Sports Show. Basically, any show that I handle, be it a Front Page, be it Saturday Sports Zone, I'll always be here to bring you real stories. Disregard what you see on social media. Don't swallow hook, line, and sinker everything you see on social media. Now, Fabu.

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4: 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The review or retrospective segment with yours truly, Donaldo, the big game player. Time check right about now, 2 minutes gone past of 9. Still the 13th day in the month of July 2026. Definitely a whole lot to dissect this morning. So much went down over the weekend in the world of sports. And of course, we are just bringing everything to your listening pleasure all in one breath. And now, going forward on the broadcast, where we saw our quarterfinal games of golden over the weekend. Yes, on Saturday, quarterfinal 3, Norway, they were knocked out of the way by England after extra time, 1-2. And of course, on Sunday as well, that was early hours of Sunday morning, after extra time of Argentina, they beat Switzerland 3-1. For Switzerland, they had a player sent off in that encounter. Man received a second yellow card for simulation. And of course, ultimately, his matching orders. So basically, let's start off from that game involving Norway versus England. For Jude Victor William Bellingham, man delivers a masterclass when England needed him the most. The superstar sends the three lands into the World Cup semi-finals, 2-1 after extra time. Bellingham with a brace in the 45th plus second minute, and of course 93rd minute. And for Norway, they actually got the first goal, cause see Andre Shield drop. 8 years after the heartbreak of the 2018 World Cup semi-final, England are back, one win away from reaching the World Cup final. Recall that during Russia 2018, on the 11th of July, they lost to Croatia 2-1. And right about now, they are back in the semi-final after beating Norway 2-1. 11th of July 2026. England are heating up at the perfect time. The three Lions, they remain unbeaten as they charge into the World Cup semi-finals. Recall, they started their campaign by beating Croatia 4-2. Against Ghana, it was goalless. Then they beat Panama 2-0. Round of 30, beat DR Congo 2-1. Round of 16, they beat Mexico 3-2. And right about now, quarterfinal, they also knocked aside Norway 2-1. They put an end to Norway's World Cup dream. What a run it was. After 28 years absence from the World Cup, Norway, they made their nation proud. Recall, they also started their own campaign against Iraq 4-1. Then they beat Senegal 3-2. They lost to France 4-1. They beat Ireland 2-1. Or rather, they beat Cote d'Ivoire. Ireland, actually, they beat Ireland 2-1, a loss to Brazil, or rather, they beat Brazil 2-1, before losing to England 2-1.

Oh, well, I beg your pardon. It was actually Cote d'Ivoire they defeated. Yeah, 1-2. That was in the round of 32 before beating Brazil 2-1 in the round of 16. Of course, losing to England in the quarterfinal 2-1. Is this the day Jude Victor William Bellingham cemented himself as one of England's greatest ever players? Definitely, million dollar question may get to be answered, because on Saturday, man was absolutely unplayable. Bellingham just bearing the ball into the bottom left and bottom right corner for his ghost right in the encounter. It's a double against Norway, who had taken the lead through Andre Schudrop in the first half, seized his country's place in the World Cup semi-finals. A momentous night for Thomas Tuchel's side and Bellingham, who will relish the chance to make more history in the coming days. England are now through to the semi-finals of the Men's World Cup for the fourth time. They will now face Argentina in Atlanta on the 15th of July. The dream run comes to an end. It's official. Norway's incredible 2026 World Cup journey terminates in the quarterfinals after a 2-1 short-term defeat to England. Martin Odegaard and Erling Haaland, they are heading home. From beating Brazil to pushing the Three Lions to the absolute limit, the Norwegian team earned the world's respect to cap off a legendary tournament affair. They did well. And interestingly, the goal that was scored by Andre Schudrop was Norway's first ever goal in a FIFA World Cup quarterfinal. And before 2018, England had failed to reach a semi-final at either the Euros or the World Cup in the 21st century. Since then, they have reached a 4 out of a possible 5, and they are in a World Cup semi-final for just the third time in their history. So basically, from the year 2000 to 2016, they were in 0 semi-finals. And since 2018 to now, they have made it to 4 semi-finals, with Jude Victor William Bellingham bagging a brace. Man now joins Harry Kane on 6 goals for the tournament. In the entire 96-year history of the World Cup, no nation had ever boasted 2 players with 6-plus goals in a single edition. England is the first to ever do it. Harry Kane has got 6 goals. Jude Victor William Bellingham also has 6 goals. And interestingly, 6 non-penalty goals at major tournaments. Man has now tied Gary Lineker's all-time England record. And guess what? Man is a midfielder. For Gary Lineker, man scored a total of 6 goals at the World Cup. And now for Bellingham, he has also gotten 6 goals at the World Cup as a midfielder. When you look at his campaign at this World Cup, it is nothing short of historic. Man is the first player since Diego Armando Maradona to score a brace at the Azteca Stadium. He is also the first player since Maradona to net back-to-back braces in the knockout stages. He is also the youngest player since Pelé to score back-to-back braces in the World Cup knockout rounds. He is also the first midfielder in England's history to score 5-plus World Cup goals. Definitely a generational talent writing his name alongside football's immortals. And when you look at most of FIFA Cup goals scored by a player before 2024, Pelé, 7 goals. Jude Victor William Bellingham, 7 goals. Kylian Mbappé Lottin, 12 goals. Yeah, Jude Bellingham has joined truly legendary company. And right about now, 19 goals and counting. Real Madrid officially holds the record for the most goals by a single club in a single World Cup edition, overtaking Budapest Honved. That was in 1954. Bayern in 2014, of course, PSG in 2022. Recorder for the goal of Turkey, he scored 1 goal. Vinicius Jr., 4 goals. Bellingham now 6 goals. Mbappe, 8 goals. So, no team has scored more goals than Real Madrid players at this Mundial. They just keep rewriting the history books. When you look at the most goals by a single club in a single World Cup competition, yeah, for Budapest, Honved in 1954, they were able to score 18 goals. Bayern Munich in 2014, 18 goals. So PSG in 2022, their players were able to score 18 goals. And now for Real Madrid stars, they have scored 19. A historic tournament for the Kings of Europe. Real Madrid players have dominated this ongoing Mundial. And yes, all those goals are definitely something to behold. And when you look at teams that have got the most goals right here at the World Cup. For Inter Miami, interestingly, they've got 8 goals, and guess what? Obviously, all goals were scored by Lionel Messi. And for the Arsenal, their players have scored 9 goals at this World Cup. Bayern Munich, their players have scored 12 goals. PSG, 13. Real Madrid, 19. Most goals by club at the World Cup. Well, 3 other teams are on 8 goals. Obviously, for Jude Victor William Bellingham, man, is that guy. A brace versus Norway has now provided him with his 7th World Cup goal.
which he put him top of for goals scored by midfielders at the 2018, 2022 and the 2026 World Cup. Yeah, for Dennis Cheryshev, man actually has a 4. Yohan Manzambi, 3. Ismail Saibari, 3. Not forgetting Salem Al-Dawsari. Jude Bellingham, interestingly, was not even at the 2018 World Cup. Man has now scored more goals for England at a major tournament, 8, than Wayne Rooney. And his 6 goals at this World Cup is the joint most non-penalty goals for England at a single major international tournament. For Gary Lineker, 6. Bellingham now has 6. Man is dragging England into their 4th World Cup semi-final. What a player he is. Also, when you talk of players who have scored back-to-back braces in the World Cup knockout stages, you talk of Sandor Coxix in 1954, Pele in 1958, Garrincha in 1962, Diego Armando Maradona in 1986. You also talk of Jude Victor William Bellingham in 2026. Absolutely phenomenal from the Real Madrid star. Man has now scored 11 international goals. So 7 of them have been at the World Cup. Definitely, man is made for the biggest moment. You can call him a big game player just like Donald. Although he has now gotten 4 Man of the Match awards, 6 goals, 1 assist in 6 World Cup games for Bellingham. Definitely, what a fantastic tournament he's currently having. He's a big game player all through and through. And before Saturday, for Ellingworth Ireland, Man has scored in each of his last 14 competitive games for Norway, notching 27 in total in that time. But guess what? He was stopped by England. Yes, England, they locked up Ellingworth Ireland. The last time the Man City striker failed to score for Norway was on the 13th of October 2024 versus Austria. That's nearly 2 years ago. 636 days ago was when he failed to score for Norway. He was locked up by England. But then again, Man can live with his held eye. Ellingworth Ireland took Norway to the world stage and put on an absolute masterclass, leading the nation that hadn't qualified for the World Cup in 28 years. He carried them all the way to a historic quarterfinal finish. When you look at his 2026 World Cup resume, 7 goals in a single tournament, an iconic brace against Brazil. He also reached the final 8 against all odds. The Norwegian cyborg didn't just participate. He dominated. Respect to Ellingworth Ireland. 7 goals in 5 games, leading Norway to their first ever quarterfinal at any men's major tournament. Haaland's first World Cup was one for the books, most definitely. He also had a kind words for Jude Victor William Bellingham. Yes, Haaland said, "Jude is a good friend. We keep in touch and everything. We have so much of fun together. I think he gets too much criticism. He really doesn't deserve it. Let's remember, he's a midfielder and still score goals. He is unbelievable," according to Haaland. Real Madrid and England are lucky to have Jude Bellingham, and everyone wants a Jude Bellingham on their team. He is one of the best players in the world. He still went on to say, "It has been the best weeks I have had in my entire life. I think it has changed Norway. I think it has changed me. I hope it has brought the people together. I hope this also motivates young people back home in Norway that it is possible to play on the biggest stage wearing this jersey." Well, for Thomas Tuchel, Man was not impressed despite England moving on to the semi-finals of the World Cup. And he said, "The result is fantastic, but we were lucky to win. We made life very, very difficult for ourselves today. The result is fantastic, but I am not happy with the performance in every sense. The commitment was there, but we are sloppy and made a lot of technical mistakes. We were lucky to win." But when you look at Thomas Tuchel, Man has now gotten the best win rate of any manager who has taken charge of 10 plus matches for a European nation. He has now played 20 matches. He has won 16, drawn 2, and lost 2. Well, not bad. He also reveals Declan Rice struggled with illness days before their quarterfinal win over Norway. He started the match but was forced off after the break. Yeah, for Thomas Tuchel, he did say that we had to take Elliot Anderson or Declan Rice out. And knowing that Declan struggled after the last 3 days, where he was most of the time in bed, I knew he cannot survive 90 minutes. There was a possibility that he goes 120 minutes, so I didn't want to waste another change. So the decision was to take Declan earlier out than he needed to go out, just to save us another change later down the match, according to Thomas Tuchel. And for Bellingham, he defended England's performance against Norway following Thomas Tuchel's criticism after the match, citing difficult conditions in the Miami Heat. Bellingham said, "Maybe he doesn't know what it's like to play in those kind of conditions against Haaland
Odegaard, a new son, of course, Solot. That's not an easy team to play against. I think we have tried to create a positive environment. We should continue that going into the Final Four. I can't speak highly enough of the lads. You are not going to win every game, popping the ball and making 1,000 passes. Sometimes you have to win dirty, and we did that again tonight. End of quote, according to Jude Victor William Bellingham. And it will also interest you to know that Harry Kane's start versus Norway now equals Wayne Rooney's record for the most England appearances by an out-of-field player. Yeah, only goalkeeper Peter Shilton has played more times for the Three Lions, 125. Kane is a true England icon, and that Shilton record is within touching distance. Yeah, for Harry Kane, he has now started 120 matches for England, or 120 appearances for England. Same as Wayne Rooney. Wayne Rooney also played 120 games for England. Definitely, man will break that record in their next game. Well, sport fans, it's also interesting to know that there has never been a World Cup winning side that had a foreign manager. In this history of the tournament, definitely not a good sight for Thomas Tuchel, as the last remaining manager looking to end the streak with England. And recall that when you look at other teams that are in the semi-final, they've got managers who are from their country. Argentina, Lionel Scaloni, man is an Argentine. You talk of Spain, they've got Luis de la Fuente. You talk of France, Didier Deschamps, man is also from France. Thomas Tuchel, a German, taking charge of England. And of course, no foreigner has ever won the FIFA World Cup. Oh, what a performance it has been from the Three Lions of England so far, so good at this Mondial. Two outstanding records were broken within the space of 6 days, and all by the same team. Yeah, for Mexico, they hadn't lost a competitive game at the Azteca in 13 years. England ended it. For Erling Haaland, man has scored in every competitive game for Norway since 2024. But guess what? England also ended it. The Three Lions ain't fearing anything or anyone right about now. And for Roy Keane, bad boy Roy Keane, man has now hit back at Ellenbrot Allan's father after his criticism of the referee following Norway's 2-1 defeat to England. And he said, will he even remember the game? He always seems to be drinking alcohol at matches. If you have had a drink, you see the game differently. The push was a push. You can argue about some decisions, but you can't say the referee cost Norway the game, according to Roy Keane. Just a blasting Erling Braut Haaland's father, Alfie Haaland. And in the other semi-final that went down early as of Sunday morning, yeah, for Argentina, they survived another World Cup thriller to book their place in the semi-final. 3-1, Alexis McAllister, Julian Alvarez, and of course Lautaro, Javier Martinez, all in the score sheets for the RB Celeste of Argentina. And for Switzerland, it was all about Ndoye in the 67th minute. And for Mbolo, man got a second yellow in the 72 minutes and was sent off. Argentina, they get another World Cup victory over Switzerland. Recall that on the 1st of July 2014, Argentina also beat Switzerland. Right about now, 12th of July 2026, Argentina also beat Switzerland 3-1. Argentina will now face England for a place in the World Cup final. Extra time goes from Julian Alvarez, La Rana, the Spider-Man, and Lautaro, Javier Martinez, El Toro, the Bull, and them a place in the semi-final in Atlanta come 15th of July. Switzerland, who troubled Lionel Messi and co for much of the contest in Kansas City, were made to hold on after Brill Embolo's red card in the 72nd minute. It took a moment of magic from Alvarez, while Martinez added goals late on. The 2022 World Cup winners haven't so truly convinced, but they keep getting the job done, and that's what matters most. And right about now, the top of four teams in the FIFA's world rankings have made the semi-finals of the World Cup for the first time. Yes, France, recall, they are ranked first by FIFA. Argentina, they are second. Spain, they are ranked third. England, they are ranked fourth. And for Messi, man keeps making history. With 10 assists, Messi is now the all-time leader in World Cup history, overtaking Fritz Walter, the undisputed goat of creativity. Man has been so decisive in his last 10 World Cup matches. A record that in 2022 against Australia got a goal, against Netherlands a goal and assist. Same thing against Croatia. In the final against France, man also got 3 goals in the encounter, or rather he got a brace. Then in 2026 against Algeria, hat-trick. Against Austria, 2 goals. Jordan, 1 goal. Kevin, 1 goal. Against Egypt, a goal and an assist. And against Switzerland, man also provided an assist as well.
Well, truth of the matter is, what Messi is doing has never been seen before in history. Lionel Messi, at 35 years old in the World Cup in Qatar, he scored 7 goals and 3 assists in 7 matches. And right about now, at 39 years old in the World Cup, man has now gotten 8 goals and 2 assists in 6 matches in this ongoing Mundial. Yes, you heard that right. The GOAT has 2 consecutive World Cups with 10 goal contributions. He did it at 35 years old and also repeated it at 39 years old, the greatest World Cup prime in history. And he activated it in the final stretch of his professional career. Only he could achieve something like that. That's why we call him the Magical Messi. And yes, finally, what a time for Julian Alvarez to get his goal. La Arana, the Spider-Man. That was a beauty of a goal, a golazo. Well, for Brazil, they are the only team ever to have eliminated Lionel Scaloni's Argentina from a knockout tournament. And guess what? This happened back in 2019 Copa America semifinals under Tite's guidance. And for Danny Ndoye, the man who got the long goal for Switzerland, that was his 10th career goal for Switzerland. And for Switzerland, they have now scored in a World Cup quarterfinal for only the 3rd time in their history, after previously doing so, that was far back in 1934 and in 1954. And for Mbolo, man got sent off after receiving a second yellow card in the 71st minute. Yes, he also becomes the 3rd Swiss player to receive a red card in FIFA World Cup history, after Valon Berami against Chile on the 21st of June 2010 and Michael Lang against Sweden on the 3rd of July 2018. Well, what actually happened was that for Leandro Paredes, he was initially shown a yellow card for a foul on Brit Embolo. However, VAR advised the referee to review the incident after determining that Embolo had simulated the contact. So after watching the replay, the referee rescinded Paredes' yellow card and instead booked Embolo for diving. Since Embolo had already been cautioned earlier in the match, the booking became his second yellow card, resulting in a red card and of course his dismissal as well. And when you look at the matchups that have gone to extra time, the most times in FIFA World Cup history, I recall that for France and Italy, both matches have gone into extra time 2 times. That was in 1998 and 2006. Germany versus Italy 2 times, 1970, 2006. Belgium versus England 2 times, 1954 and 1990. Germany versus Argentina 2 times, 2006 and 2014. Argentina Switzerland 2 times, 2014 and this year as well. Argentina versus Netherlands 3 times. Their matches have gone into extra time in 1978, in 2014 and in 2022. And of course, Germany versus England, the match has also gone into extra time 3 times as well, in 1966, 1970 and 1990. And for Switzerland players, quite a number of them have something to say after the game. For Daniel Doe, he said, a man was absolutely furious with the referee after the match. He said, if you give our players second yellow card for simulation, then why don't you give the same to Argentina's players? They were diving throughout the match and didn't receive any yellow cards. And for Remo Frula on Embolo's red card decision, he said, it's a disaster. I don't know what the referee is doing here. I don't understand how VAR can change the game in this way. We cannot change the rules, but the referee killed the match. 11 versus 11. We were controlling them. FIFA must explain this decision to us. And for Granit Xhaka, he said, the red card changed everything. Our game plan from the beginning was very positive. And if you have to lose for one referee's decision, it's painful. Rules are rules, but it's a decision that killed the game. And for Switzerland manager Murat Yakin, man said, we were much better than Argentina. Football has not been the winner today. We were punished by a mistake. There was no reason for that booking. I don't understand it. It was an innocent situation. It wasn't harmful. The referee mistake punished us and disrupted our entire plan. That decision was simply incredible. I completely disagree with it. There was a clear contact, and I don't understand how the referee and the VAR reached that conclusion. Switzerland had every right to feel aggrieved. Argentina, a fantastic team, but matches of this importance should never be decided by controversial refereeing decisions. And for Lionel Messi, man also said to the referee, do not disrespect me. Yeah, Messi told the Portuguese referee João Pinheiro, talk to me properly, please. Don't disrespect me. I talk to you respectfully. Messi's words to the referee, João Pinheiro.
At the end of the day, for Messi, he decided to gift his match. Man decided to give his match one shirt to Roberto Baggio. Yeah, number 10 recognizes another number 10. Roberto Baggio was in his stance to enjoy the game, and Messi gave him his shirt. Well, Messi also has something to say after the game. He said, honestly, it was a difficult match. They pressed us and didn't leave us any spaces. And we couldn't play the way we wanted. It was a very intense game. After we scored, we dropped back a little and defended deeper than we should have. We also struggled to play out from the back. And in the end, we resorted to long balls, whether from the goalkeeper or the center backs. It was a very tough match. But the most important thing is that it ended well and that we have taken another step forward. He also spoke about Julian. He said he scored a fantastic goal, but it is not the first time he has scored several goals like that. He has a special strike and has shown it for a long time with Atletico Madrid. This season, he has scored many similar goals. I am very happy with the result, with his goal and with Lateros as well. We needed both of them to score, and that makes me very happy. And of course, he was also asked, this will be your first ever match against England. Does it feel special to you, as it does of all Argentinians? He said, yes, of course. Playing against the big national teams is always special, and I have never faced England before, so it will be a special match. It's a World Cup semi-final, and now we will rest and prepare for it. We are putting a huge effort after playing extra time and then another match, and that can sometimes take its toll, according to Lionel Messi. He also posted on IG, again, we had to suffer, but this team never stops believing. We are back to be among the best. We are back to be among the four best national teams in the world. Let's go! And Favares, he said, I felt a lot of relief after the goal. We tried until the end, and things got complicated and tough, even though we were playing with a numerical advantage. We will do everything to make sure Messi wins the World Cup again. Every game is a battle for him. The first thing I did when I scored the goal was to hug him. And for Martinez, he said, this team always has a bit more to give. We went out there and went for the goal. We had some difficulties in the second half, but we always had the match under control. We didn't lose our patience, and in the end, the goals came. And for Cristiano Romero, he said, honestly, I was just talking with Rodrigo De Paul, and the truth is, we don't so fully realize what we are achieving or what we are doing. I am incredibly proud to be part of this family, this national team. Sometimes we don't play our best of football, but we leave everything out on the pitch and never give up until the final minute. Whether we play well or badly, we give our hearts every single game, and that has showed again today. He also said, we will give our souls against England. It's a football, sometimes you win or lose, but we live our lives on the pitch to reach the final again, Coutinho Romero said after Argentina's win. And for the coach, Lionel Scaloni, he said, the luck was on our side tonight because they got a red card, and that's when we started attacking. We have things to improve. Having said this, what this team achieved is historical. When Leo feels he can create a danger, he's a machine. As long as he wants to keep playing, as long as he still has the desire, he will be the best. Those of us who know him see him train and watch him doing things that I can't even imagine how he was at 23 or 24. There are a lot of people who don't want Argentina to win. We are aware of it, and we use it as motivation to make us play even better, according to Lionel Scaloni. At the end of the day, for Julian Alvarez, a man was elected man of the match. So yes, it is written in the stars. 40 years after Diego Armando Maradona's legendary performance against England, which paved the way to glory in 1986, Lionel Messi is now set to guide the RB Celeste against the Three Lions in the World Cup semi-final. It is more than just a football match. It's the passing of the ultimate torch. A generation saw Diego make history, and now this generation wants to see the GOAT seal his eternal legacy. From Diego to Lionel, the dream is alive. So yeah, sport fans, it is official. FIFA World Cup of 2026 semi-final fixtures of France versus Spain on Tuesday, 14th of July 2026 by 8 p.m. Dallas Stadium, Dallas, Texas, USA. England versus Argentina Wednesday, 15th of July 2026, 8 p.m. Nigerian time. Atlanta Stadium, Atlanta, Georgia, USA. For the first time since Italy 1990, there are four World Cup semi-finalists who have all been crowned champions before: Argentina,
England, France, and Spain. This is absolutely incredible. And it also means that there will be no new FIFA Cup winner, at least until 2030. For Mariano Rajoy, that's the former Prime Minister of Spain. He said, France versus Spain. France have a very good team. However, their players are not French. And the French embassy in Spain, they also replied to Mariano Rajoy's words. They said, without wanting to start a debate, it is worth remembering the fact all the players in the French national team are French. Of the 26 players, 23 were born in France. The three who were born abroad are French as well, according to the French embassy in Spain.

0: Top Ultra. This one says, good morning, Donaldo. How was your weekend? This week and the remainder of the month will be full of testimony for all of us at Eagle 7. Categorically, I can tell you that the match between Switzerland and Argentina was compromised in my own perception and view. That a red card to Swiss player is inappropriate and inconsequential. Thank you and have a blissful day, Matthias from Saraki. Thank you very much, Matthias from Saraki. God bless you, my brother. Hello, good morning.
1: Hello, good morning, BGP.
0: Yeah, good morning. Welcome to the broadcast.
1: Yeah, good morning, on sports fans. This is Emmanuel calling from Ifo.
0: Welcome, Emmanuel.
1: Congratulations to Argentina for winning that game. And also, BGP, thank you for that wonderful commentary.
0: You're welcome.
1: That you did. Julian Alvarez, you deserve that man of the match.
0: Absolutely.
1: That wonderful quality. That was so fantastic. So, and I wish that Argentina is going to win England next tomorrow. Did you see, I want to know the time of the two semi-finals.
0: Yeah, both games will go down at the same time. That's 8 p.m. Nigerian time.
1: Okay.
0: 8 p.m. Nigerian time on Tuesday and Wednesday, respectively. Yeah, right about now, let's check what they've got right there, the Punch newspaper. Maybe small thing, though. LOC unveils a Made in National Intermediate Games logo and, of course, a mascot. NSC allays a fierce over Shell's Eagles of Future. Nigeria Cricket Federation wins ICC Creole Award. I want to let the pillars down, according to Daniel Ogumadede. Nwabali returns to Chippa United. Why you come up before, safe? Now, wow. Most current Eagles want to play 23rd World Cup, according to Simon. Of course, NTTF names squads for Continental Regional Tournament. Uruguay appoints Diego Forlan, interim coach. Maracana Stadium to host Nathaniel Idowu summer camp. Nigeria win 14 medals at Uganda Parabadminton Champs. Wolves reject Fiorentina's accurate Aroko Dare bid. Chukwueze makes Amorim's pre-season squad. Now move into Vanguard newspaper. What have they got right here? Let him say whatever he wants. Konate slams Yamal ahead of Spain clash. Nwabali returns to Chippa United 5 months after mutual exit. Uruguay announced Diego Forlan as a new coach. FIFA to consider expanding 2030 World Cup to 64 teams. FIFA issues a Golden Boot update as Mbappe, Messi chase award. England, Argentina to renew bitter rivalry in World Cup semi-final. List of top scorers as Bellingham joins the race. Semi-final fixtures confirm the date, time and the venue. Now move into Daily Post. Transfer. Laporta speaks on Rafinha leaving Barcelona after Gordon Adeyemi's arrivals. Chelsea to sign Real Madrid star for Xabi Alonso. Paul Scholes raises question over Man United's deal to sign Santos. They are going to find out. Joko predicts England versus Argentina. Three players Galatasaray could sign to join Osimhen at a club this summer. They will come up short. Roy Keane predicts Argentina versus England. They are X factor. Messi names two players to help England win trophy. All Chelsea ins out. New contract this 2020 summer. Rio Ferdinand changes mind on country to win trophy. Real Madrid named top two contenders ahead of World Cup semi-finals. Heavyweight battle for trophy as semi-final clashes begin. Trossard agrees deal to leave Arsenal. Now we agree deal to leave Daily Post and enter the nation. Moses Simon banks Shell's improved contract. Flying Eagles no foes of under 20 AFCON qualifiers. Yamal unfazed by goal drought. Osimhen wants Ugochukwu in Galatasaray. Yeah, that's Leslie Ugochukwu, former Chelsea star. The Sun, voice of the nation. Konate dismisses Yamal's warning ahead of Spain semi-final. Jordan Pickford smashes World Cup record in Norway win. Pape Chau sacked after Senegal's World Cup exit. Super Eagles goalkeeper Nwabali completes a Chippa United return. Haaland backs the Three Lions after Norway's dream run ends. Julian Alvarez, Argentina must give everything to win another World Cup. McGregor devastated. I am beyond depressed. France deploys extra police ahead of Spain World Cup semi-final. Egypt, Ivory Coast will follow Morocco in Africa World Cup ratings. Nwabali returns to Chippa United. And now we return to complete sports. Nigeria's number one sports website. Super Falcons open Casablanca camp ahead WAFCON 2026. Police to investigate death of Bafana World Cup star Adams. Senator Nwoko's bold prediction. Will the Super Eagles shock the world in 2030? France want to focus on Yamal alone. And finally, okay, that's Konate. France want to focus on Yamal alone. Sine blasts Zverev to retain Wimbledon title. With that being said, here's your match break on today's edition of the review retrospective and course newspaper review segment. Wow, what a loaded show this morning. Time to even go. Hello, good morning.
1: Good morning, BGP.
0: Good morning, Cinema.
1: Ronaldo is Cinema.
0: Yeah.
1: How are you doing? How was the weekend?
0: We thank Baba Godel, man, no by man, no routine. How are you saying now, Cinema?
1: Good evening, go. Thank you for grip of life, for everything you're doing for us and for the Kira Muslims.
0: Yes, so 9 year run now.
1: I
0: did run out. Good life for you.
1: Wake up and another day.
0: Good life for you.
1: Good life for you. Puyaka. Yes, so this is our call, man.
0: Welcome.
1: God bless you. You are doing the best of the better. Shout out to you. Shout out to all of us. All the fans of this country. I got to change it to everybody. I've been there. I'm busy. God bless them all. You know, first of all, I'm so disappointed with Kudu City. I was looking for them to lift the year.
0: They bottled it.
1: They put it up, man. So how can you see the fit? You know, I didn't see fun. I think
0: what did you say?
1: Yeah, I know, so, I thought they finished in the fourth position, in the fifth position.
0: Number four.
1: Number four, and they lose to eliminated, all relegated.
0: El Kalimi.
1: That's so embarrassing, man. I was looking for them, just disappointing, man. Well, guys, I all come to see about they have the limb to happen on the limb, man. But I was looking for them to win, but just to be the cause of the cloud, and get their legacy, you know. But it's disappointing. All the best to them. Congratulations to, you know, to Amazon, the lady, and the Academy Warrior for their win. For this one, so I don't want again. You play rejected, not because you're repeat route. Well, good luck to him. Let me just wish you a BGP. God bless.
0: Yeah, thank you very much, defense man. God bless you. With that being said, yes, so drop anchor on today's edition of the review retrospective and the newspaper review segments on the front page Breakfast Sports Show right on Eagle 7 Sports Radio 103.7 FM. A very big thank you to your other sport fans out there for always doing this with us. So God bless you, man. Slerman, you're seeing sports Donald Cena, aka Donaldo, the big game player.
2: 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Don't miss this unique opportunity.

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Right about now, it is time for Sports Rush. Whoever will get to take you through all that weather sports except football. This segment comes to your listening pleasure Monday to Friday with the yours truly, Donald Senna, aka Donaldo, the big game player. Well, you know how we often do it. We often come with a trial of stories, a cargo cultivating, interesting, intriguing, and of course, some mouth watching stories as well. Yeah, for the weekend, we saw the culmination of Wimbledon. Yeah, quickly, we shall bring you up to speed with everything that happened right there in the world of Wimbledon, from the men's singles to men's singles to the doubles, not forgetting the wheelchair single and of course, doubles as well. Yeah, we also saw UFC bouts go down over the weekend. That was Conor McGregor. Man made his much anticipated return, but it was not the kind of return man actually envisaged. So yeah, let's touch on all of those this morning. Let's start from the world of MMA. Conor McGregor's return to the octagon after 5 years lasted just over a minute as he blew his right knee out versus Max Holloway on Saturday evening at UFC 329 in Las Vegas. The Irishman landed awkwardly after a flying kick in the opening seconds, forcing an early defeat to Holloway, who immediately called for a third fight between the pair. The highly anticipated return to the sport after five years out, could not have had a worse ending, with the crowd booing McGregor as he left the arena. Obviously, questions will be asked about McGregor's fitness to take part in the contest, as replays suggested he was limping as he removed his footwear before entering the octagon. Although most attention will be around McGregor, the show was given value by Paddy "The Baddy" Pimblett, whose fight went a similar distance but couldn't have been more different. He brought all the crowd to their feet, including the celebrity fans close to the octagon, with his trademark dancing, and then took his opponent apart with less than a minute on the clock. Benoit Saint-Denis, who felt very much the away fighter, came out fast looking for a head kick and then single leg takedown. For Pimblett, man locked in a headlock and expertly maneuvered his opponent until he was forced to submit to a DS choke. The two other Brits in action had varying fortunes. Lona Kavanagh lost her title in a classic battle with Brandon Roval, being submitted in the final round in a war between two top 5 rated flyweights. Elsewhere, Luke Riley continued the unbeaten start to his career, stopping Kai Kamaka in the first round for his 14th straight win. Once more, his body shot stood out with a huge blow, turning a cagey fight in his favor. Following up with the rights and of course a knee lift, the fight was soon over. And right about now for Conor McGregor, he has confirmed that he would return to the octagon after his bout with Max Holloway at UFC 329 ended in just 69 seconds of following an injury the Irishman claimed came out of nowhere. Holloway also teased that there's going to be a third fight with McGregor after coming out on top in Las Vegas. A knee injury to McGregor, diagnosed by Dana White as a blown ACL, handed the win to Holloway and left even more questions over the Irishman's future in the sport. McGregor insisted he had no injuries going into the fight, but he was seen limping in the workout and slipped twice in the opening seconds, attempting ambitious head kicks, taking a volley of blows to the head while on the canvas. A man said, "I was so sharp and so ready for this fight. I cannot believe what has happened," he posted on X. "The talk of me being off while walking into the fight is nonsense. I was so calm, ready, and confident. I am in shock what has taken place. The devil is literally staring at me right in front of my face here. I am not engaging. I'll be at a church tomorrow. I will overcome this. I will not be deterred. I will return," according to Conor McGregor. After being out for 5 years, they can't beat you for 69 seconds. Nobody juju be that. Now let's talk Wimbledon, yeah? Starting with the women, as Linda Noskova stepped up to the baseline, Wimbledon center court crowd held its breath
She led 6-2, 5-2 earlier and had a 5 championship points against Karolina Muchova. But Noskova Senevs had hit and she found herself dragged to a deciding set. But this time, on championship point number 6, a serve came cracking down that Muchova could barely get a racket to. The ball trickling away just a few yards along the grass. Noskova, after a remarkable show of resilience and determination, was the Wimbledon champion. To recover from the position she found herself in was, in the words of legendary John McEnroe, one of the all-time greatest efforts you'll ever see on the court. And there was one person not so far from the 21-year-old's mind. After thanking her family and with her father, Drahos, watching from the stands, Noskova said, "There's one person that I want to thank, which is my mom. I would definitely not be standing here without you, so thank you." With her tears in her eyes, she kissed her right hand and raised it skywards as the crowd gave her a standing ovation. Noskova's mother, Ivana, died of cancer on the eve of Wimbledon 2024. Noskova, who was at 19, played on the Monday and won her first match at SW19. And away from the women to the men, Yannick Sinner demonstrated once again why he is the world's best player by holding off Alexander Zverev to win back-to-back Wimbledon's men's singles titles. Italy's Sinner gradually took control of an extremely tight contest to win 6-7, 7-6, 6-3, 6-4 as the All England club. German second seed Zverev played confidently and boldly as he looked to back up his maiden Grand Slam victory at the French Open last month. But it was still not enough to beat Sinner in an intense, high-quality encounter that gripped a star-studded center court. "It has been an amazing final once again. It always takes two players," said Sinner, who claimed the fifth Grand Slam title of his career with his first major win in 2026. And now to the doubles. Great Britain's Henry Parton and her finisher teammate Harry Heliovara, they clinched their third major triumph in as many years by regaining their Wimbledon men's doubles title. The world number ones beat El Salvador's Marcelo Arevalo and Croatia's Mate Pavic 7-6, 7-6. In front of a delighted center court crowd, Parton collapsed to the ground after firing down an ace on the pair's second match point, before being embraced by Heliovara after his teammates performed a forward roll in celebration. The pair achieved their first Wimbledon triumph in 2024, despite only joining forces earlier that year, before winning the Australian Open in 2025. For Heliovara, man called Parton the best partner in the world, while the Briton thanked him for pairing up with him 2 years ago. And away from the doubles now to the wheelchair doubles. Yeah, for Japan's Tokito Oda, a man beat Great Britain's Alfie Herbert to claim his third Wimbledon men's wheelchair singles title. Oda, the number one seed and defending champion, a man dominated Sunday's final on court one to win 6-1, 6-1. It is a sixth successive Grand Slam singles title won by 20-year-old Oda, who is unbeaten at the four majors since his loss to Herbert in the 2025 Australian Open final. Meanwhile, Nils Vink won a fourth successive quad singles title at Wimbledon, beating fellow Dutchman Sam Schroeder 6-1, 6-3 in the final. And now, away from the singles of the wheelchair, now let's go to the doubles for the wheelchair. British pair Alfie Herbert and Gordon Reid, they have won their seventh Wimbledon men's wheelchair doubles title as a partnership, fighting back from a set down on court one to beat Argentina's Gustavo Fernandez and Japan's Tokito Oda 2-6, 6-1, 6-2. Fernandez and Oda, they broke Herbert and Reid in all four of their service games during the first set, but the Britons responded superbly by winning 9 of the next 10 games. That sequence gave Herbert
Yeah, that sequence gave Elwett and Red a 3-0 lead in the deciding set, and they saw out a victory in a high-quality final to clinch their 25th Grand Slam doubles title as a duo. Elwett, who is 38, and the 34-year-old Red, they also won the French Open in June, while Fernandez and Order are also holders of the other two Grand Slam titles, the US Open and the Australian Open. Elwett and Order will meet again. Order is the top seed and, of course, defending champion and seeking a third singles crown at SW19, while second seed Elwett is also aiming to add to his previous title victory in 2024. Congratulations to all of the winners right there. And they just concluded Wimbledon. Yannick Sinner doing it back-to-back. Well, for the women's single, that actually goes to Linda Noskova. A Czech woman right there. With that being said, yes, I will drop and call on today's edition of Sports Rush on Front Page Breakfast Sports Show on Eagle 7 Sports Radio 103.7 FM. 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

to the front of page, Breakfast Sports Show. Once again, a beautiful morning to you, beautiful soul out there. An amazing morning to you, amiable sports fans. And a fantastic morning to you, fascinating. And a fabulous sports fans as well. Trust you'll have been having a meaningful, a magical, a magnificent, a motivational, and of course, a marvelous Monday. So far, so good. Still front of page, Breakfast Sports Show with the yesterday Donald Senna, a.k.a. Donaldo, the big player. Definitely one of the most well-segmented shows on radio. It's been a loaded show to say the least this morning. I recall we started by 7 a.m. with the review or retrospective segment. And just gone by was a sports Russia segment. Right about now, it is time for World Cup Watch. Although our time is so fast spent, we shall do well by making up for lost time, most definitely. Time check right about now, 9:54 a.m. Still the 13th day in the month of July, 2026. This is the voice of yours truly, Donald Senna, a.k.a. Donaldo, the big game player. Let's go. It's a time for another edition of World Cup Watch. It comes to your listening pleasure Monday to Friday from 9:30 a.m. right here on the broadcast. Like I said earlier, we shall make do. Or we shall do well by just making up for lost time on the broadcast this morning. Right here, we get to bring you everything related to the 23rd edition of the Mundial, the FIFA World Cup of 2026. Right about now, the competition is almost getting to its climax. It will culminate on Sunday, 19th of July of 2026. We are already at the semi-final stage. On Tuesday and Wednesday, we shall see our semi-final 1 and 2 go down. On Tuesday, it will be the Le Bleu of France versus La Roja of Spain by 8 p.m. Nigerian time. And of course, on Wednesday, it will be the RB Celeste of Argentina versus the Three Lions of England in the final. So right here, we get to bring everything, the news, predictions, fixtures, previews, reviews, basically everything that related to the FIFA Cup of 2026. We bring it to your listening pleasure right to your champions, the Lagos 7 Sports Radio, 103.7 FM. You as well can get to champ in on a conversation. 0700-2255-1037, 0700-2255-1037, the other line 0812782-8497, 0812782-8497, the WhatsApp line for calls and messages is 0706728-0732-0706728-0732. Once again, I warmly and officially welcome you to this freshly baked package of a World Cup Watch on your champions, the Lagos 7 Sports Radio 103. Points on FM with yours truly, Donaldo, the big game player. Let's go. Before we get to bring you everything that we got for you all this morning, let's quickly go through the news segment right here. Bring you up to speed with some World Cup related news. Since we are done with the quarterfinals, let's look at the World Cup start leaders after the quarterfinals. Starting with the top goal scorers right here. For Mikel Oyarzabal of Spain, has got 4 goals. Vinicius Junior of Spain, or rather Vinicius Junior of Brazil, 4 goals. Julian Quinones of Mexico, 4 goals. Ismail Assar of Senegal, 4 goals. Ousmane Dembele of France, man, has got 5 goals. Harry Edward Kane of England, 6 goals. Jude Victor William.

0: Emirates Island of Norway. Seven goals right there. Lionel Andres, Kojetini Messi, Lapoga, Tomika. Man has got 8 goals. Not forgetting Kylian Mbappe, Lot, now France. Man has got 8 goals as well. What about the top assist providers? Alexander Isak of Sweden, 3 assists. Anthony Gordon of England, 3 assists. Florian Richard Wirtz of Germany, 3 assists. Kylian Mbappe Lotin of France, 3 assists. Andre Shildrop of Norway, 3 assists. Bukayo Ayoyinka, Temidayo Moses Saka of England, 3 assists. Roberto Alvarado of Mexico, 3 assists. Bruno Guimaraes of Brazil, 4 assists. Brahim Diaz of Morocco, 4 assists. Martin Odegaard of Norway, 4 assists. Michael Olise of France, man has got 5 assists. Recorder for Lionel Andres, Kojetini Messi, Lapuga Tomika. A man has now got the most World Cup assists. 10 World Cup assists. And when you look at Lionel Messi's 10 World Cup assists, it has been to 10 different teammates. His first assist was made in 2006. That was Argentina versus Serbia and Montenegro. Argentina won that game 6-0. Messi's assist was to Hernan Crespo. That was during Germany 2006. His first ever World Cup assist. His second assist came 4 years later during South Africa 2010 to Carlitos. Carlos Tevez. That was against Mexico. Argentina won that game 3-1. His third assist was to Angel Di Maria in 2014 in Brazil. It was against Switzerland. They won that game 1-0. Man's fourth assist was to Gabriel Mercado in 2018. That was against France. Record, they lost that game 4-3. Then his fifth assist was to Sergio Kun Agüero in Russia 2018 against Argentina. They also lost that match 4-3. It was also in that match, man provided 2 assists. One to Gabriel Mercado and the other to Sergio Kun Agüero. Then his sixth assist was to Enzo Fernandez in 2022. Whereby Argentina beat Mexico 2-0. That was in Qatar. Also right there in Qatar, he also provided an assist to Nahuel Molina. That was against Netherlands. I recall that game ended 2-2. But Argentina won the match on penalty 6-5. His eighth assist was to Julian Alvarez, also in Qatar 2022 against Croatia. Argentina beat Croatia 3-0. And of course, his ninth assist came during this ongoing Mundial against Egypt when they won 3-2. Recall, he provided that one for Cristiano Romero. And his 10th assist, which came over the weekend on Sunday, was to Alexis McAllister against Switzerland. 3-1, they won that encounter. So when you look at overall goal contributions at this ongoing Mundial, for 7 players, they've got 5 goals contributions. Ousmane Dembele, 7 goal contributions. Jude Victor William Bellingham of England, 7 goal contributions. Harry Edward Kane of England, man has also gotten 7 goals contributions. Elimrat Haaland of Norway, 7 goal contributions. Lionel Andres Kojetini Messi, man has got 10 goal contributions. That's 8 goals and 2 assists. And the player with the most goal contributions is Kylian Mbappé Lotin of France. 8 goals, 3 assists. That's 11 goals or contributions. And interestingly, Lionel Messi and Jude Victor William Bellingham, they also lead the way with a 4 Superior Player of the Match awards each. Vinicius Jr., before Brazil was eliminated, a man actually won 3 Superior Player of the Match award. That's MVP award. Erling Haaland also won 3. Kylian Mbappe Lotin has also won 3. And for Jude Victor William Bellingham, alongside Lionel Andres Kojetini Messi, both the players have got 4 Superior Player of the Match award. And now the question is, who will go on with the player of the tournament? Only time will tell. And interestingly, 5 players are still all in with a chance at winning the World Cup Golden Boot. But only one of them is a midfielder. Jude Bellingham is now just 2 goals away from both Lionel Messi and Kylian Mbappe Lotin, and also level with his compatriot Harry Edward Kane. The 23-year-old has easily proven himself as one of the best in world football. And right about now, as we head into the World Cup semi-finals, the race for the Golden Boot is in full swing. And now the question is, will we be seeing a new entry into the exclusive 10-plus goals at a single World Cup club? Only time will tell. What do I mean? I recall that In 1970, Gerd Müller scored 10 goals at the World Cup Finals. In 1954, Coxie Sandow scored 11 goals at the World Cup Finals. And of course, the player with the most goals at the World Cup Finals, that is, at a single World Cup edition, is Juste Fontaine of France. He scored 13 goals, and that was in 1958. Right about now, Mbappé has got 8, Messi has got 8, Haaland is already out, Bellingham 6, Harry Kane 6. Can that record of 13 be broken? We have just 2 more matches to go. I don't think that can be broken, though. Hello, good morning.
1: Good morning, BGB.
0: Good morning.
1: Yes, so how are you calling back?
0: Welcome back, the first man.
1: Yeah, so this for me, for the question you asked here. They can take big record.
0: Oh,
1: they
0: really?
1: Too much to go, huh?
0: So that's 6 matches in 2, 6 goals in 2 matches. Wow.
1: So
0: you see Mbappé or Messi scoring 6 goals in 2 matches.
1: Last final, Qatar got 22, right?
0: Yeah. So we score a trick against Spain and score a trick in the final. So that means Mbappé will score a trick against Spain. And also score another trick in the final.
1: If he can do it against Argentina, they cannot do against Spain.
0: Okay.
1: Spain can see they are not special now.
0: It's yet to score a trick in this World Cup.
1: You see, for me, that match, anytime they are big France ahead of Spain, I think they win that game.
0: But you remember what Arsene Wenger said?
1: Yeah?
0: I said, you remember what Arsene Wenger said?
1: Yeah, I know what he said. That's a match game. He played man game. He was a coach, as a professor, so he played man game. He knew that France had a quality player, every department, even down the Spanish team. So he got to play man game. For Argentina against England, well, that group is 50-50% for me, but I'm rooting for England to win that match. You know. I discovered that Argentina have never lost the final game, the World Cup.
0: Yeah.
1: Since their existence, they never lost. But I think it has to keep the record. If they play, they can go from 10th position. But that will be a cut, of course. Argentina will be also convincing. You know, the game we play, it is a local change. They are going to extra time. Against Kivet, against Suzanne. Even though Suzanne got a red card that game, I don't think Argentina will be able to speed there. We can go about it. Sometimes this opportunity for me, sometimes I sense some of Bayern is appreciative for me. The referee appreciated the game against Paraguay versus France. I don't know why the referee that referee could not issue yellow card to Paraguay for all those everything they are doing that pressure that people did. You look at this simulation you will be measured against Susanna Prayer. That's the same thing as Hurricane did against Ghana, against Ghana Congo. How come it was not award a yellow card or a red card? So that's our first sense some of Bayernism and the mechanism. I think Moraga is this kind of thing, man. Where I wish England best of luck against Argentina, because I know Argentina for me, all they are playing, Messi is the attacker. The other are defensive pieces. That's what they are playing. For me, I think England should be able to cook up Argentina this time around. I want to see England versus France, their final. But if it happens that Argentina versus France are meeting again, just I just knew that Blas is going to defeat this time around. Thank you very much,
0: DGP. Yeah, thank you very much, Defense Man. God bless you. Still World Cup Watch right here on Champions Dial, Lagos 7 Sports Radio 103.7 FM. Okay, right about now, let's look at what we've got for you, the sport fans, on today's edition of World Cup Watch. We shall look at how the FIFA Cup has evolved through the years. But before then, let me go back to the phone line. Hello, top of the morning.
2: Hello, morning, BGP.
0: Good morning. Welcome back.
2: This is Emmanuel calling back.
0: Yeah, welcome.
2: First of all, let me start from your question. For me, that 6 goals in 2 matches is not possible. Not possible. Because this semi-final, especially since the quarter-final, to score goal now is now a problem.
0: Yes, now, because you are facing tougher teams.
2: Yes, now, the defense are tight. Mm. So, for me, how can you say, even though say you score three goals, it will be, it's not possible for me. And for that plan thing, I'm looking for Spain to win France, and I want France out. And I know they can do it with Lamine Yamal and others. England should know that this is the end of their tournament, because Argentina is going direct to the final. Thank you, VGP.
0: Absolutely. God bless you, my brother, Emmanuel. You're on a good spot. Yes, on today's edition of World Cup Watch, let's take a look at how the FIFA Cup has evolved through the years. Before then, I'm still picking your calls. Hello, good morning. A loaded show, my brother. All right, cool. Thank you very much. God bless you. Yeah, the FIFA World Cup has changed dramatically since it began in 1930. And today, we shall take a look at how football's biggest tournament has evolved into the global spectacle we all enjoy today. Yeah, starting from the beginning, the genesis, that is in 1930. The first FIFA World Cup was held in Uruguay in 1930. Only 13 teams participated, with Uruguay defeating Argentina 4-2 in the final to become the first ever world champions. There were no qualification playoffs for many nations, no modern group stage format, and teams often traveled for weeks by ship to reach the host nation. That tournament laid the foundation for what has now become the biggest sporting event on the planet. As football continued to grow across the world, FIFA gradually increased the number of participating nations. Yeah, in 1930, we had just 13 teams compete. Then from 1934 to 1978, we saw 16 teams compete. Then in 1982, it got expanded to 24 teams. Then in 1998, it was expanded to 32 teams. And now 2026, the World Cup has now been expanded to 48 teams, making it the biggest FIFA Cup in history. And the expansion has obviously given more countries from Africa, Asia, North America, Oceania, and the Caribbean the opportunity to compete on football's biggest stage. Well, football itself has evolved over the decades. Earlier World Cups were dominated by flair, physical battles, and individual brilliance. But today's game is so much faster, more tactical, and heavily influenced by sports science and technology. Teams now rely on detailed video analysis, GPS tracking, data analytics, and specialist coaching staff to gain even the smallest advantage. High pressing, quick transitions, and positional football have become trademarks of the modern game. The FIFA Cup has embraced technology to improve fairness and accuracy. Yeah, we've got major innovations like goal line technology, VAR, that is video assistant referee. There's also the semi-automated offside technology, advanced player tracking systems. Basically, these innovations have transformed officiating and helped reduce controversial decisions. In the early years, only a handful of countries realistically competed for the title. But today, football has now become truly global. Players from every continent now compete in the world's biggest leagues, making international football more competitive than ever before. Even smaller nations, they now continue to close the gap on traditional powerhouses, producing more surprises at every World Cup. Every World Cup creating new heroes, while the established stars continue to leave their mark. At this ongoing Mundial, the race for the Golden Boots also remains one of the tournament's biggest storylines. For example, Ousmane Dembele has got 5 goals, Bellingham on 6 goals, Harry Kane on 6 goals, Haaland on 7, Messi and of course Mbappe on 8 as well. With the tournament and now in the semi-final stage, the race for the Golden Boots remains wide open. And right about now, the expansion to 48 teams has generated mixed reactions across the football world. I recall that according to UEFA President Alexander Čeferin, Mann has argued that the larger tournament has resulted in too many one-sided and less entertaining matches, raising concerns about the overall quality of the competition. Meanwhile, discussions have emerged within FIFA are about the possibility of expanding the World Cup even further to 64 teams for the 2030 tournament. Although no final decision has been made, the proposal has divided opinion, with some believing it would allow more nations to experience the World Cup, while others are fear it could reduce the tournament's competitiveness and prestige. Right about now, sport fans, the question is, the FIFA World Cup has grown from 13 teams in 1930 to 48 teams in 2026, with the discussions already taking place about a possible 64-team tournament in 2030. Well, sport fans, do you think that the 48-team format, which is currently being witnessed at this Ongo Mundial, has made the World Cup more exciting? Or has it produced too many uncompetitive matches, according to what UEFA president said, Alexander Čeferin? And if FIFA eventually expands the tournament to 64 teams, would that be good for football? Or was the previous 32-team format the perfect balance between quality and, of course, competition? Recall, it is being said that change is the only constant thing in life, and it seems as if football is experiencing too many changes. Hello, good morning. Okay, thank you very much. 0700-2255-1037. 0700-2255-1037. Hello, good morning. Okay, I don't know why you ain't speaking up, but please don't be in the way of other callers. The other line is 081-2782-8497. 081-2782-8497. And of course, perhaps you are reaching a snag, reaching us via the phone line. You can also get to utilize the WhatsApp portal 0706-728-0732. 0706-728-0732. Now let's go back to the phone line. Hello, good morning. Okay, thank you very much. Hello, good morning.
3: Ronaldo, well done.
0: Yeah, welcome, senior man.
3: Yeah, Lukman on the line.
0: Welcome, man.
3: See, I will still come back to your question, Ronaldo, because I don't want to forget this.
0: Okay.
3: See, then now the man knows, say, all the French, France team, they are not from France. Then and now, we don't mind them. They be Oyibo, they know what they are doing. And thank God that one knows the normal reply to give in. Yeah. So now, France and then Argentina. Abi, is it not France and Argentina? No, France and Spain, sorry.
0: Yeah.
3: See, France and Spain, nothing can stop France. France is going to play in the final. And now, coming back to Argentina and England, I have a retort. That's where I'm going, you know, Ronaldo. I have a retort. I see England going through. Before, I've been saying it's Argentina and France. But this time around, I don't know. I just begin to see some changes and some tactics as well that England is going to bring into the game, into the match. So I see England going into the final and let Messi go and play in Spain. You know what I mean by playing in Spain? Yeah. So is a former Barcelona team, and that is something. So let Messi go and play against France at the quarter top place. So where Argentina and England top place, England and France to play in the final, while Argentina and what they call them?
0: Argentina and Spain.
3: Yeah, thank you, bro. God bless you. Let them go and play at the top place. Thank you.
0: Yeah, thank you very much, Lukman. A man is always a seeing. He's a seer. He continues to see. A man says he sees a France, England for final, and Spain, Argentina for third place right there. Okay, still feeling your pulse. So, World Cup watch right here on Eagle 7 Sports Radio 103.7 FM. Hello, good morning.
4: Good morning, Donado. It's Eddie calling you from.
0: Yeah, welcome. Good morning.
4: Yeah, Manisa. No, concerning the semi-final, sent by the bank. So I'm saying to be talked to the bank. So send will be amazing. Then talking about the Argentina and the England. So the final will be England versus Spain. That is what I'm saying for this tournament. The story will be changed. Thank you.
0: All right, cool. Thank you very much, my brother. God bless you. Got everything you needed. Now bring it like you need it. Just like you need it. Yeah, the World Cup semi-finals are a showcase of club football excellence. A total of 41 clubs have players represented in the final four. 41 clubs are represented in the FIFA World Cup semi-finals. The final four are filled with the talents from clubs across the globe. Well, teams like Al Ahly, Al Hilal, AS Roma, Benfica, Real Betis, Boca Juniors, Bournemouth, Brentford, Celta Vigo, Como, Everton, Fenerbahce, Juventus, Arsenal, Lyon, Monaco, Palmeiras, Real Sociedad, Rene, River Plate, and Strasbourg. They all have one player each in the FIFA Cup semi-final. What about teams like AC Milan, Inter Milan, Inter Miami, Bayer Leverkusen, Liverpool, Marseille, and Newcastle United? They've all got two players each at the semi-final of this Mundial. And for clubs like Athletic Club, Bayern Munich, Chelsea, Manchester United, Tottenham, they all have three players each at the semi-final. Crystal Palace, they've got four players. For Aston Villa and Real Madrid, they've got five players. Manchester City, they've got six players currently at the semi-final of this ongoing Mundial. And for PSG, they've got seven players. For the Arsenal, they've got eight players. Atletico Madrid, they've got nine players. And the team with the most players at this semi-final stage of the FIFA Cup 2026 is FC Barcelona. They've got 10 players. It's a true celebration of global football. 41 clubs, one World Cup dream. And according to reports, FIFA President Gianni Infantino is pushing for the FIFA Cup to be expanded to 64 teams. Infantino's reported aim is to secure support of another team in office, particularly by leveraging his allies in key African football leadership positions. The 2030 tournament is already set to span three continents and six countries, Uruguay, Argentina, and Paraguay. They will each host an opening match, while the rest of the tournament will take place in Morocco, Portugal, and Spain. Well, let's take a look at the FIFA Cup earnings for African teams. For Tunisia, I recall the only team from Africa to be knocked out in the group stage. They earned $10.5 million. Ghana, $13.5 million. Same as South Africa, Ivory Coast, Cape Verde, DR Congo, Algeria, and of course Senegal, because recall they all crashed out at the same stage. That was during the round of 32. And for Egypt, they made it to the round of 16. They got $17.5 million. And the African team that earned the most amount of money for crashing out at the latter series of the competition, round of 16, or rather quarterfinal, is Morocco. They earned $31.5 million. Meanwhile, FIFA's decision to lift Folarin Balogun's automatic suspension was reportedly made by just one person, Disciplinary Committee President Mohamed Al-Kamali. The other 17 members of the committee, they were not consulted, according to reports. Can you just imagine? And right about now, FIFA's chief referee officer, Pierluigi Collina, the one we fondly call Orange Man, in a statement, has firmly rejected allegations that referees are being influenced in favor of Argentina at this 2026 World Cup. He said, nobody can claim that a FIFA referee can be influenced by anyone, not even by the FIFA president, Gianni Infantino. He has always shown his full support for FIFA Team 1, while trusting us to work with a complete independence. Match officials make honest decisions, and just like players and coaches, they always try to do their best. Of course, constructive discussion about decisions will always be part of football, but unfounded allegations have no place in our sport. The accusations came from Egypt head coach Hossam Hassan after his side's round of 16 elimination by Argentina Hassan was so furious over a goal disallowed for Egypt and over a penalty he felt or should have been awarded in stoppage time before Argentina's winning goal. He spoke openly of pressure on referee Francois Letizia and called the outcome unfair. FIFA has responded to these accusations. Yeah, we can also tell that for Diego Forlan, man is the new manager of the Uruguay national team. The Uruguayan legend will take charge on an interim basis until next March. The federation will then decide whether to keep him in the position. The Uruguayan Football Association, AUF, have appointed Diego Forlan as the new Uruguay head coach. He will combine the role with managing the Uruguay under-20 national team. Forlan will remain in charge of both the teams until the month of March 2026. Time check right about now, 10:22 a.m. Still the 13th day in the month of July 2026. Still World Cup watch with yours truly, Donaldo, the big game player. And we are talking about everything FIFA World Cup of 2026. And record the talking point is still. Do you think that the 48-team format has made the World Cup more exciting? Or has it produced too many uncompetitive matches? According to Alexander Cheferin, he feels that this 48-team expanded World Cup doesn't make sense at all. That it's making us see too many David versus Goliath matches. That the games are not so competitive. Some persons categorize or classify it as glorified friendlies. And there are talks of expanding the World Cup to 64 from 2030. Would that even make sense at all? Or it will water down the competition? Or you feel, oh, when it was 32 teams, it was the perfect format. If FIFA eventually expands the tournament to 64 teams, would that be good for football? Or was the previous 32-team format the perfect balance between quality and, of course, competition as well? I've got less than 6 minutes to jet out of this segment before we go straight to the world of Zanga. 0700-225-1037. 0700-2255-1037. The other line is 0812782847. 0812782847. The WhatsApp line 0706728-0732. 0706728-0732. And of course, in case you missed it, for all of the quarter-final fixtures, they are all done and dusted. Recall it's actually started on Thursday, whereby France debuted Morocco to go 2-0. Then on Friday, we saw how Spain made Belgium feel the pain. 2-1 in the encounter. And of course, on Saturday as well, it was Norway being knocked out of the way after extra time. That was against England, 1-2. And early hours of Sunday morning, after extra time as well for Argentina, they had a sweet result over Switzerland, 3-1. And right about now, our semi-final fixture is set.

down tomorrow by 8 p.m. Nigerian time, France versus Spain. And of course, on Wednesday, semi-final 2, we see Argentina lock on. So with the three lands of England. So yeah, like I said earlier, that there will be no new FIFA Cup winner, at least until 2030. Because for the semi-finalists, they are all previous winners of this Mundial. Argentina, France, England, Spain. And these are the possible FIFA Cup finals. France versus England, or France versus Argentina, Spain versus England, or Spain versus Argentina. No matter what happens, we are guaranteed a blockbuster final. And Ultimate Football Express will return tomorrow to put you right in the heart of the action. Yes, we shall return tomorrow to put you right in the heart of the action. Tomorrow on Wednesday.

Yes, we. 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Yeah, tomorrow we shall be back with another talking point as well. 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Up next, Zanga. I remember you just in sports, Donald Senna, a.k.a. Donaldo, the big game player. God bless you.

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0: Oh yes, and we don't land again, and we don't come again. Oh now, no, as they run now, and once again, double salama for you, cinnamon, double salama for you, my chia lady. Your face is show, your shoes shine. Anybody toss your tongue, go ball him, coconut, no go get what out. My people, how do you go? They go now. I hope so, everything they go. Siriri, where are they? If you check time, you go see, say, now 34 minutes don't work up past 10 o'clock. Oh, now still the 13th day inside the month of July 2026. Like play. The month of July, don't they go? You still say, no, they play at all. By Wednesday, we're gonna enter the halfway mark for this month, though. The month gonna reach half by Wednesday. That will be 15th day inside the month of July. I will not see now 31 days now day inside this month. So after Wednesday, now 16 days go remain. That means, my people, time not the wait for anybody. Time not the wait for any man. Time not the wait for any woman. That's what us want to do. My brother, my sister, I beg Dwam. Procrastination is a steal of time, and of course, a kill of destiny. Them talk say, a stitch in time saves a nine. Make a white sunshine. Just to do it like a Nike. My guy go to say, just to do it like a Nike. Anyone. If not Nike, just to do it. If not Nike, just to do it. The Coco be say, just to do them. No, they talk say, I go do them. I go do them different from, I don't do them. I go do them. I go do them. I go do them, no be. I don't do them. My brother, make your materials be say, I don't do them. It's a money-making Monday. You know, say them talk, say, if it ain't making money, it ain't making sense. Yes, now, for Lagos, they go talk, say, Oshara Monday. Eko, ni gbagba, kugbao. This one has Zanga on top of front of page. 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It is Shelley every Monday, every Wednesday, and every Friday. Once at 10:30, don't knock for the show. Now in this show, they're coming at Domot. And my own name is Donald Senna, a.k.a. Donaldo, the big employer. Well, who now know how to the drum now? But for the benefit of the first timer, because on a daily basis, would they get a new members? Would they get new members? You know, say for life. As them, they born new baby on a daily basis, on a steady day. Now, so people say they buy. Than a normal thing. It's a normal phenomenon for life. People, they buy every day. Now, so then they born picking every day. And so basically, be like trade by barter. And some people, they come this world. Some people, they go. Uh-huh. So for this, our Obodo Eagle 7 Sports Radio. And now, so they get new members on a steady day. You know, some people go call it and say, ah, BGP, I they battle you. You are doing well. Boom, boom, boom, boom, boom. I don't hear you for like 2 years now, but I know they call. Those kind of people then day. Lucky, they just observe. Oh, hey. So for the benefit of the first time, as well say, you just they tune in for the very first time. You can't wonder, say, ah, where are they? Oh, you're welcome. This one at Eagle 7 Sports Radio 103.7 FM. The name of the show now, Front of Page Breakfast Sports Show. It is Shelley Monday to Friday from 7 a.m. to midday. And the show, it get different segments. This one at the final stretch of today's show. And this segment now, we call Zanga. For here, we talk about Steak Bill. We speak for the way we say you and I go understand. For Pidgin English, for our own local dialects, for our own mother's tongue, for our own lingua, where we say me and you go understand what they talk wella. So basically, for this segment, we they always come with one tori every time, and that tori, it be as it get, it get as it be. Sometimes it tie rapper, sometimes it tie gilly, sometimes now coin shoe, and we always drag the materials like tiger generator. But at the end of the day, you don't see them talk, say, the voice of the people, now be the voice of God. And ultimately, if you check, I'm Zanga, now get them. So they can't give them the materials, say, how will I take reason? Make now chuck mats for the materials. How will I take siam? Talk your own, make Nigeria better. Now, so the materials be. And today, now me and Una go run our, the phone line is 0700-225-1037. 0700-2255-1037. The other line is 081-2782-84-97. 081 27828497. The WhatsApp portal is 0706728 0732, 0706728 0732. Yes, so we will just continue from where we've been stopped during World Cup Watch. So now we will just focus on top of that match we go Chile tomorrow between France and Spain. We know see another match now everybody won't talk about now. This morning, even when I read newspaper review, Ibrahim Konate, I don't talk say them no send waiting Lamine Yamal talk at all, because after Spain being come out Belgium, yes, one journalist be asked Lamine Yamal say, "Una go face of France, what do you think about the match?" Now Lamine Yamal talk say, "There be Sabinos, there be big boys, there be one of the national team will say you feel consider as a favorite for this Mundial or for this World Cup, but that don't mean say we go fear them now." And the guest senior man, who say guest senior man, even player like Nico Williams, in talk say they get Mbappe, then say they get Lamine Yamal, say their own Lamine Yamal say now star boy, say what Mbappe fi do, star boy Lamine Yamal say fi do am now. Yamal can talk say if anybody need to fear anybody, now themselves need to fear Spain. Because if you check them, the last two tournaments we say they meet, Spain beat them. Yes, now Spain beat them. Even for the last Euros, Spain still beat them. So now, Spain they look say one beat them three times, one beat them three times, enter final for this World Cup. And at the same time, France they look say okay, oh, we saw one enter World Cup final three times. If now remember, 2018 they reached final. Obviously, them popo Croatia with no good. 2022, they still reach final, but Argentina nine pack it that one. Now 2026, they won't enter three straight to final. And if it's Chile, it go be the first time we say we go to see him for the world of football. Didier Deschamps, the man there on the mission. He done the mission. I will not say after this World Cup, eh? The guy man go tell say I no do again. And I sure say the players then go and give him better send forth or better send off for. I will not say once in just come out. According to reports, now Zizou then go take over the job as the next coach of this French national team. But for Spain, it don't take. We've seen them taste victory. And now just once for South Africa 2010, Andres Iniesta, that one against Netherlands. So if you talk, say, 16 years ago, and if you check them, them say one break that unbeaten long record. Don't say Spain being set, or rather, we say Italy being set. You know, say Italy, them go 37 matches unbeaten. Now for Spain, them did 36. So inside 90 minutes, if they win or draw, them go equal that record. We say Italy set a few years ago, 37 matches unbeaten. Because according to FIFA, if you draw for 90 minutes, now that one they count. Once you enter extra time, them know they count time. FIFA, they be like Bet Ninja. FIFA, they be like Sporty Bet. Extra time, no they count for their own book. Now 90 minutes, them till they count their own unbeaten streak. So now for Konate, don't come as I can talk, say, wait till Lamine Yamal talk. Now for him pocket. He can't remind me wait till my papa talk. Say, where ground the day? Argument no day. He say, Yamal, have you talk, Abi? No one. You go talk the talk on top field. Now tomorrow you go Shelly. 8 p.m. Nigerian time. Semi-final one. Now that Domont, now we do so. Oyinboman go talk, say, where do you see the pendulum swinging? Put your money where your mouth is. Spain versus France. Hello, good morning.
1: Hello, good morning, BGP.
0: You didn't laugh? Where did I talk funny?
1: This is Emmanuel calling back.
0: Welcome back, Ima.
1: I don't know, say the observer said the observe.
0: Yeah, wait for that.
1: This is so sporty, but no, they allow extra time.
0: No extra time, no 90 minutes.
1: Oh, let me decide to the play. Why did they do like that?
0: No, now 90 minutes, now they carry.
1: this match tomorrow. That's Spain all the way. Lamine Yamal all the way. I want to see Lamine Yamal versus Messi in the final.
0: For final, Abi, who you going to support for final?
1: Sir?
0: Who you go come support for final if Spain and Argentina come finally reach final?
1: I don't support Messi now. I mean, I go support now, but I want to Lamine Yamal for final. Thank you.
0: Oyana, thank you very much, Emmanuel. You didn't say for killers or for blood grainers. Them go tell you say Spain Argentina for final. Anybody will win, he win. If Messi win, them celebrate. If Lamine Yamal win, them still celebrate. They go tell you say a win is a win. Down for Barca fans. So hello, good morning.
2: Hello, Donato.
0: Good morning.
2: Yeah, good morning, Joseph calling.
0: Senior man, welcome.
2: You know this Emmanuel now. Now controversial Man U fans.
0: How?
2: Why would they support Man U now? So they support Man U.
0: Okay, make I ask you, wait.
2: At the same time.
0: Make I ask you, you get any law?
2: He
0: get any law? Wait, he get any law? Whether for Bible, for Quran, have you get any constitution? We talk say if you be Man U fan, you know if you support Messi.
2: Now France all the way, not this thing he do. That the era of Iniesta, Xavi, don't pass. We look within the ground. Pass the get upper hand for all the years. Pass get upper hand. So we are expecting France and Argentina all the way in the final, repetition of the previous one. And I want to back it to win this one again. Thank you.
0: Oyana, thank you very much. Bless you. Una de commonizer Spain. Una de underrated Spain. Team we don't go unbeaten. 36 straight matches. Now see they yeah them. Yeah, and this France, they don't meet too. They don't beat them. No be once. No be twice. Eh? Eh? Now see the commonize there. Don't say France. Say this one, that one. Now football, oh. Who did this side? Hello, good morning.
3: Hello, good morning, BGP.
0: Good morning, my guy.
3: Yeah, this is Emmanuel calling back.
0: Welcome back. Then say they're controversial,
3: oh. Oh, my God. See, I don't know why people think somehow. You get any law where say if you don't play for your club,
0: I answer your question. You know, answer me.
3: Ronaldo play for that club.
0: I tell you.
3: No be person where you do. You say, this person is like, this person I like.
0: Yes, now.
3: Nah.
0: Yes, now.
3: Nah. You go follow. So, me, I know they do my own thing like that. So, that person why I like, that person why I see something, where they do, why I admire. And that person I don't follow, no matter what. Let's go all the way.
0: Oyana, thank you very much. No mind them, oh. Emmanuel, may I support you? Because say be Man U fan, make you no support Messi. Even the Ronaldo himself, share him stay true to United. He no go another club. He no play for Madrid. He no play for Juve. Where in day now? Why himself no stay put to Man U? I beg you, now who you like, you go follow. Hello, good morning.
4: Good morning, you don't call me clear.
0: Now so. Welcome, the first man.
4: Yes, so you know, so Ima, this month that I run the people from Man United. So now Messi grow the watch.
0: For 2008.
4: This month that I never mature. So now Messi and I grow the watch. So that is why he like Messi.
0: How many years one separates Ronaldo and the Messi? How many years difference?
4: 2 years, cause. But this matter, if you can go at table, for me, I'm fast go beat their space. Business play no good though. Look at quality player. So their defense, so the guy can go Corona. Let's get this FF. Those are their defense. They look too strong, and that flash is strong defense. For that flash, now let's get with Saliba, Upamecano.
0: Wait. Now Upamecano is strong. That guy now their weakest link for that defense. That guy now better pipe. Upamecano very prone to error. He no good. I said the guy no good. He better make this Konate. Upamecano no good for ban. He no good. I don't know why they play him.
4: He's a bit of paper flaws. I don't know why they call Konate the user.
0: The guy no good at all. Upamecano. Very prone to error.
4: Maybe because of the way they attack. That's why the coach, the user.
0: Maybe the guy, maybe he in game out for inside dressing room.
4: Yeah, maybe get my pass back to Konate. That's a good ahead of Konate. For me, Konate go pass up on the defense.
0: Even two of them said, now the same WhatsApp group they do, Konate, Pamecano. They know Sabi. I don't know team address for that one, buddy. Konate na player. Now the same WhatsApp group they do, Jari.
4: Pedro Poro.
0: Na Pedro Poro, he and Paul Kubasi.
4: They are the WhatsApp group. Where? For France, you know, so they get the attack. Simply apart to Spain too.
0: You feel say they get better midfield past Spain. You know, so we see that Spain midfield, how they dominate Portugal.
4: But a group is still against Belgium region. So for me, Spain, they still don't get defense. They still don't get midfield. So Rodri did there, they get Pedro did there, or Omo did there.
0: You know, Spain, with that in midfield, if he dominate the midfield, he go starve the French players of delivering passes to their forward. You know, say for that France, once you don't cage Olise like this. Before ball go reach Mbappe and Dembele, they're going to do work tire out. But once you don't cut off the supply, no fit say an idea while I go there.
4: Just say Mbappe, you cannot kill you because it's a big deal.
0: Shebina, if you see ball, if you don't come see ball for the final third, you
4: know. You don't say they call the second copy of the program. You look at the defender,
0: I know. I don't see all Spain matches this World Cup. No team from match day one to their quarterfinal. No team don't come outside and follow them play. No team don't come outside and follow them play. You must either stay back for them. No, if you say one follow them play, their pattern of play, they go boss you.
4: That goes to they get the pattern of play. They go showcase themselves for that day. For me, if you check Arsenal defense, to PSG defense, who should I shot back? Well, Arsenal don't come and go up now. You left for out. So, I know you don't judge the Spain and the Flash, what they are doing. Flash are good. They are good, I mean to say. They are very good, though. Because when they play against Belgium,
0: They're very technical, though. Very, very technical. Now, because they look there and say they know Sabi, but the way they hold ball, they're very technical team.
4: They be Sabilo, they know Sabilo, but just in flats, they don't get that experience for what come out of Spain. If I don't go back to back final, this is an event that's different. They are back to the other final. But another experience is really follows flats. I don't say flats all the way to GP.
0: Oh, yeah, now, thank you very much. Cinema, you don't talk where. You talk where. God bless you. 0700-2255-1037 0700-2255-1037 0812-7802-8497 That match na tough match, yo. Na tough match, France, Spain, Le Blue, and La Roja. Hello, good morning. Oh, yeah, now, thank you.

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2: Oh, yeah, now you don't quiet again. Why are you quiet now? I get less than 1 minute to come on studio. Like I just do maybe one or two more for the road. Hello, good morning. I did do my part, which is to pick your call. Your own partner to talk. Now you be quiet. Hello, good morning. I don't pick on three times. Back to back to back. You don't talk again.

Hello, good morning. Hello, good morning. Oh, yeah, now, thank you very much. Okay, thank you very much.

Here's where the fat lady sings on today's edition of a Front Page Breakfast Sports Show on Eagle 7 Sports Radio 103.7 FM. A very big thank you to you all, the sport fans out there, for always doing this with us. So God bless you abundantly. Yeah, sport fans, are you not entertained? What a show it's been so far, so good. So loaded. The show said they poor. It don't fool the drum, eh? It is poor. I shall be back tomorrow. Same time, same dial, bright and early from 7 up until midday. I remember just in sports, Donald Senna, aka Donaldo, the big game player. I'll do your talk for yourselves. A meaningful, a magical, and of course, a motivational Monday. Yeah, do your talk for yourselves. A productive and a prosperous week ahead. Now, money making Monday. I'll leave you all in the hands of Adekule Goldman, 31 Coco Money.

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0: 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My name is Raymond Akpawere. 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
1: 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Semi-finalists regarding the 2026 FIFA World Cup have been confirmed, and it's obvious France and of course Spain will clash tomorrow in the first semi-final match. While, of course, on Wednesday, it will be Argentina against England. Argentina dismissed Switzerland last night, 3-1, early morning of yesterday. And the Aggies are through to the semi-final. And, of course, getting set to square up against England at 7 p.m. on Wednesday. As I told you earlier, it will be France against Spain, 7 p.m. tomorrow. Interesting pairings as far as semi-final of the FIFA World Cup is concerned. And in a special interview segment of Front Page Sports this beautiful Monday, you'll be hearing stakeholders speak on the semi-final matches. Indeed, veterans of Nigerian football, including Emmanuel Osigwe, Garba Lawal, Clement Temile, all former Nigerian internationals. You hear their voices, not forgetting Segun Oguns, a one-time goalkeeper of the Super Eagles, telling us where they think victory will go as far as the semi-final fixtures of tomorrow is concerned. And let's also tell you that other interesting things are happening in the world of sports. For instance, Super Eagles goalkeeper Stanley Wabali, who had some mix-up with Chippa United of South Africa, is reportedly back to the squad. Talk about Chippa United. And Senegal's coach Thiol has left that position after the team's elimination as far as the round of 32 is concerned. Okay, let's tell you too that we've got champions as far as the President Federation Cup in Nigeria is concerned. Nasarawa Amazons of Lafia beat Heartland Queens of Owerri in the penalty shootout in the women's final that was decided on Saturday at the Stephen Keshi Stadium in Asaba. And we can also inform you that the Ikorodu City's hope of going continental this new season also evaporated because their opponents, Academy Warriors of Maiduguri, their champions in the men's category. Academy Warriors won that encounter at the Stephen Keshi Stadium in Asaba. 1-0, even as Edo State former deputy governor, Comrade Shuaibu, has said that he was not impressed with the standard exhibited in that final game on Saturday. We shall be telling you lots more about the President Federation Cup and, of course, the World Cup semi-final games. Let me inform you on Front Page Sports this morning that Argentine sensation Lionel Messi has hailed the resilience of his Argentine side after they survived a major scare against a 10-man Switzerland to book their place in 2026 World Cup semifinals on Sunday morning. The legendary number 10 is now preparing for a historic showdown against England in Atlanta on Wednesday, marking the first time he will face the Three Lions in his career. Argentina were forced to dig deep in Kansas City to secure their spot in the final four of the competition, eventually overcoming a very difficult Switzerland side 3-1 at extra time. Despite the European side being reduced to 10 men, the world champions had to rely on their trademark grit to see the game through and, of course, avoid a chalk exit in the quarterfinal stage of the competition. Speaking after the final whistle, Lionel Messi admitted the encounter was far from easy. He said, and I quote, "I feel very happy about the victory, a very hard-fought win, and we knew it was going to be a very intense match. It was important for us to take this step to have a more relaxed week before what is coming," end of quote. The victory sets up a multi-gathering semi-final against Thomas Tuchel's England, the fixture that carries immense weight for the eight-time Ballon d'Or winner. Talk about Lionel Messi. Remarkably, despite a career spanning in over two decades and, of course, more than 200 caps, Messi has never faced the Three Lions of England at the senior international level. This upcoming clash of Wednesday in Atlanta will be Messi's third World Cup semifinal appearance. After leading the nation to glory in 2022 in Qatar, the Inter Miami star is now just one game away from another global story, but he must first find a way past a very clinical England side that has impressed under the new German coach. It will be recalled that England got past their opponents, talking about Norway in their quarterfinal fixture, and two goals from Jude Bellingham had earlier secured the ticket, the semi-final ticket for the Three Lions. Now they look forward to this fixture against the Aggies. But let's also tell you that Lionel Messi was spotted telling the referee to speak to me with respect in a heated exchange during Argentina's clash with Switzerland Sunday morning. This is during the 42nd minute of the South American's 3-1 victory. The pair's conversation was picked up by broadcasters, and in a very moment which went viral on social media, the Argentine captain was heard telling the referee, speak respectfully, don't be disrespectful, speak to me respectfully, I spoke to you respectfully. Very angry, rare anger coming from Lionel Messi, one of arguably the best player in the world. You're listening to Front Page Sports this morning, Monday morning, the 13th day of July 2026. We can tell you that Bayern Munich star, talking about Harry Kane, made history on Saturday as he earned his 120th England cap in their 2-1 extra time World Cup quarterfinal fixture over Norway. The English side beat Norwegians 2-1 in that game, with Jude Bellingham scoring the two goals for the Three Lions. The milestone saw Kane become England's joint most capped outfield player, moving a level with former Manchester United forward Wayne Rooney, who retired from international football in 2018. If Kane fishes as expected against Argentina in Wednesday's World Cup semi-final game, he will make his 124th appearance for his country and, of course, surpass the record of Wayne Rooney. The England captain is also closing up on the all-time appearance record held by goalkeeper Peter Shilton, who represented his country 125 times. Okay, let's also tell you that Jude Bellingham has revealed how his mother helped him avoid picking up a yellow card against Norway, which would have seen the England star banned for Wednesday night's World Cup cliffhanger against Argentina. The 23-year-old Bellingham was the Three Lions' savior, scoring 2 goals in that game over the Vikings, bagging his fifth and, of course, sixth goals of this summer's tournament. The result and the later Argentina's 3-1 cup of Switzerland means that Thomas Tuchel's men will now face Lionel Messi, Julian Alvarez and Co. in Atlanta for a place in the final come Wednesday. However, had things turned out differently, England would have been heading into the biggest game in years without the country's star man, Bellingham. The player was just a booking away from picking up a one-match suspension against Norway after his first-half yellow card in the clash against the Democratic Republic of Congo 2 weeks ago. But thankfully, the Galactico kept his cool in Miami to escape without picking up a caution. And speaking after the match, he revealed that his mom had a part to play in him doing so. He told reporters, he says, and I quote, "My mom's been telling me how all week to watch my language, watch my tackles, watch my face, watch my emotions. I think she drilled me about how to be careful, about how to be calm, and that has made me to come out clean in this fixture." That was Jude Bellingham apparently excited over the lessons he got from his mom ahead of their last fixture against the Norwegians. Okay, let's also tell you that the Senegalese Football Federation, Federation Senegalese Football, has confirmed that Pape Thiaw has been relieved of his duties as a national head coach of Senegal after their outing at the World Cup. In North America, the Lions of Teranga emerged from a highly competitive Group I despite defeats to France and, of course, Norway, after a convincing 5-0 victory over Iraq enabled Thiaw's side to progress to the knockout stage as one of the best third-place teams. In the round of 32, Senegal were eliminated by Belgium 3-2. It ended in that fixture. But we're hearing now that the Senegalese government has said they were not impressed with the outing of the team. As far as the Senegalese government and, of course, Federation Senegalese, the football is concerned, Thiaw did not exhibit the much tactical savvy expected after the team had got to the done well last time out. And the government and Federation Senegalese Football have said they do not want the coach who took over from Aliou Cisse. Okay, that's the news coming from that place. It has been decided to initiate the process to terminate the duties of a national team head coach, Pape Thiaw, along with his entire technical staff, following a thorough evaluation of the team's sporting results and official prospects. The executive committee of FSF deemed it necessary to begin this process in the best interest of Senegalese football. That was a part of the statement that was issued in Dakar about a few hours ago. The Federation has said Thiaw's successor, or they are yet to name Thiaw's successor, but whoever takes over will be tasked with continuing the development of talented generation of players with the 2027 African Cup of Nations and, of course, the FIFA World Cup 2030 firmly in their sights. Okay, let's also inform you that Norwegian star, talking about Erling Haaland, has said that the ongoing World Cup has really changed him. He said he has learned a lot regarding the World Cup, and of course he's going to be a better player, even as he expressed a disappointment over the fact that his team did not quite impress in their 2-1 defeat to England in that quarterfinal fixture. Okay, don't forget, there's this one coming from a Norwegian fans who are saying that England's equalizer against Norway has sparked controversy after Igor died. Fans suggested that it came as a result of the ball appearing to hit a camera cable in the build-up which should have led to play being stopped. The argument is that that ball hit a camera cable and the game ought to have been stopped before it got to where the Jude Bellingham eventually controlled and of course blasted him to make it 1-1. All right, that is now history because everybody is now looking forward to the semi-final. Talking about England against Argentina and of course France versus Spain tomorrow. And just before we go, let's inform you that Super Eagles goalkeeper, talking about Stanley Wabali, and has returned to Chippa United after 5 months of quitting the club. The goalkeeper rejoined the Celtic boys after spending several months away from competitive football following the termination of his contract in February. His absence from a regular club action led to his exclusion from Nigeria's senior national team, where he used to be the number one goalkeeper. Chippa United has confirmed that Wambali returned yesterday, and this is all over several social media channels. There's a statement, and I quote now, Chippa United Football Club is delighted to welcome Stanley Wabali back to the Chile boys, and his experience, leadership, and of course presence will once again be a valuable addition to the squad as we continue preparations for the season. That is a part of information on the statement released by Chippa United management, and that means he will still be having his eyes on the national team that he vacated. In his absence, we've had other goalkeepers like Arthur Okonkwo, and of course, the other goalkeepers who have really been doing well in colors of the Super Eagles, including Maduka Okoye. All right, let's end it there. Even as there's this report coming that Galatasaray are closing on the signing of Burnley midfielder Leslie Ugochukwu with a full agreement now in place for a deal worth just under 30 million, that's about 7 billion pounds. And the Turkish champions have prioritized the Super Eagles eligible midfielder as they continue strengthening their squad for the 2026-2027. All right, let's end the news segment at this point. I take you to the special interview segment where you hear the voices of veterans of Nigerian game, the likes of Gaba Lawal, Emmanuel Osigwe, Clement Timili, and even from Ghana, you hear a top fan of Ghana football speaking on the performance of the Black Stars regarding the World Cup, alleging that there had been some rumors that top officials of Ghana Football Association have been involved in some corrupt practices. Just take a listen to this special interview segment. You cannot afford to miss it this lovely Monday morning. From Lagos, it has been Raymond Akmarwere, Mr. Flawless, reporting for Eagle 7 Sports Radio 103.7 FM.
2: 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Chegwu is still going, and it's in the net. It is in the net. Goal number 3, incredible!
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1: 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Yeah, our champions fly. Now we have another expert Nigerian international, Coach Segun Ogun. In fact, he was a former goalkeeper of the national team. And we'll have him on the line this morning. Good morning, Coach Ogun.
7: Yeah, good morning, Raymond. How are you?
1: I'm okay. He's going to be friends versus Spain in Tuesday's first semi-final. What are you expecting in this World Cup fixture?
7: Well, Raymond, you see, it has gotten to a stage where you cannot make predictions any longer. Any of the four teams now in the semi-finals can win the Cup because they are former World Cup winners. It's very dicey. It's a very tough prediction right now. But if you ask me, from what I've seen so far, with the play from all the teams, you look at Spain, you look at France. You look at both teams very, very positively to be in the finals.
6: So you mean England is you mean Spain is favored to beat France or the other way around?
7: The other way around. If I'm looking at it from the positive play of both sides and the positivity of both sides, it is my suggestion anyway. It's my feeling. It's my thinking. I believe that Spain and France hold more. Argentina is has been coming from behind, but I'm a bit suspicious in the play against these top teams like Spain, like France. They might not be able to do that with those teams because of their quality and their play.
6: Argentina will face England on Wednesday. Spain versus France Tuesday.
7: Okay, that's what I'm saying. I said that I'm looking at Spain, seriously. I'm also not going to give away Argentina because Argentina has proved that they have the quality to lift the cup again. I'm looking at both.
6: Okay.
7: Both of them, yeah.
6: So you want to say the 14th deserve their being there at this point in time?
7: Yeah, considering the play and what they have displayed so far in the World Cup, you can see a lot of depth in them, and then you can see a lot of possibilities in them. And I'm looking at them seriously, honestly. I look at Spain, Argentina in the final, or France, Argentina in the final, definitely.
6: So Egypt is hoping to win the cup after many years. England. You're not passing your chances.
7: I don't rule out any team at this point. But I've seen the England team, the English team. I don't see them going past Argentina, honestly. I must go first. They have done well so far. They have done the best they can do. And they have been the best they have been in the last 1966 World Cup they have won. I think this is one of their best performances. We must give kudos to the players and the coach. If they go out at this point, at least they will go head high that they have done well. If you look at the game, if you look at the qualities, if you look at the possibilities right now, you don't see Argentina going over England except miracle happens.
6: Okay, now let's take it to the African game. You played besides for the national team. You played in North Africa, also coached there, and also doing business with the players from that region. Were you disappointed by particularly Morocco in that loss to France? Who knew?
7: Raymond, you see, like everybody always say that Africa cannot win the World Cup at this moment. Reasons most of us know. We know the problem with African players when it gets to this stage. When it gets to this stage, they lose focus, they lose professionalism, they lose tactical approach. Even if I don't always like people blame coaches, you know.
6: Yeah, because I wanted to say that it's supposed to be a coaching problem.
7: No. It's not coaching problem. It's a mentality problem. It's a psychological problem. It has to do with all African teams, including Nigeria. All African teams, including Nigeria. They don't give absolute concentration when it gets to points like this, where concentrations are needed 150%. By the time an African team wins and get to a point like quarterfinals, it becomes a problem. It's not about coaching. You understand, Morocco went this far in the last World Cup. And they went this far in this World Cup and had the same problem. If you look at it, one-on-one, in terms of talent, Morocco has more talent than France. Most French players are Senegalese. They are from Burkina Faso. They are from Mali.
8: From Cameroon.
7: And Cameroon. They are all African-grown players. And when it gets to this point, you begin to ask yourself, with the kind of performance that Morocco produced in subsequent matches, if you watch the game against France, they are very, very poor. Very poor. So you will know that something is missing in African football, which we need together, which we need to come together and resolve. In terms of talent, we have. You can't take it away. If France can build their national team from Africa, why can't you build our national team from Africa? But, yeah, okay, go on.
6: Before we let you go, Shagunogu, do you think Nigeria could have done better than other African teams if Nigeria had been there? What's the question about the Super Eagles? Could you have done better? Did you miss them?
7: Raymond, this is a very, very pertinent question, you know, if Nigeria could have done better. The Nigerian team that you saw at the Nations Cup, we did have done better in this World Cup that we have seen now.
6: That's the question for you.
7: The teams that represent Africa, the teams that represent Africa, have done well. Cape Verde, DR Congo, Ghana, Morocco, and Co. They have done very, very well. Now, I don't also believe that if Nigeria was there, would have done more than they have done.
6: Okay.
7: I don't think so.
6: Okay.
7: We might just have been same Nigeria. We can represent ourselves well, like every other African countries. But that would have gone better or do better, considering the kind of preparation we have, considering the kind of arrangements we are doing. We couldn't have done more than many of these teams, honestly.
6: Okay, all right.
7: And it takes you more than preparation. More than preparation to get to where Morocco got to.
6: Okay. It's all right. So let's pause it here, and I will speak for you some other time. Thank you very much for speaking with us, Shagunogu.
7: Thank you, Raymond.
6: And that was Shagunogu, former Nigerian international, and of course, coach and player agent, speaking with us under the World Cup. From Lagos, it has been Raymond Akpawere. Mr. Flawless, reporting.
2: Shagun is really an artist these days. He's untouchable in that right flank. Shagun is still going, and it's in the net. It is in the net. Goal number 3. Incredible.
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6: Still the interview segment of Front Page Sports. This a beautiful morning, and most stakeholders are commenting on semi-final Paris of the FIFA World Cup. And interestingly, we have a former Nigerian international, a very consistent respondent during this World Cup period. Talk about Coach Emmanuel Osigwe. Good morning, Coach.
9: Good morning, Ray. Good morning, Nigeria.
6: Now it is Spain versus France and Argentina versus England. How do you see these four teams in the semi-final?
9: It's going to be a very big, tough game. Argentina versus England. And then France versus
6: Spain.
9: It is going to be a very strong, a very, very strong game. France-Spain is final before the final.
6: That is Tuesday.
9: Yes, final before the final. Then Argentina and England. It's another great match, you see. So, in that way, we can just say, as for me, what I can say about the game is, it's a very good final to watch about. And any team that make less mistake, carries the day.
6: We'll progress.
9: Yeah, we progress to the next to the finals.
6: England was down against Norway, but they came back. Two goals from Jude Bellingham gave England a 2-1 win against Norway. Now England is set to take on Argentina on Wednesday. How do you see England? They are now that they're in this stage.
9: The England surprised everyone. The game they played against Norway, it was extraordinary. Every day now, that is why I said the game is going to be a do or die affair
6: against Argentina.
9: Against Argentina.
6: Yeah.
9: Because when you see England versus Norway, England came out to win. They came out to play their last match. They came out to play the good match. They came out to struggle to survive, and that is what they did. That's why the result came so. And for them against Argentina, it's going to be a very wonderful game. It's going to be a wonderful game. That's it.
6: Now, Coach Osigwe, before you progress, I remember Erling Haaland, tall and ever there. I remember you, your playing days. You ever solid, hot shot. I mean, you were always imposing. What made them not to be able to... how did they cage Haaland in that game against England?
9: You see, the game was played from the bench, not on the pitch.
6: Oh, you played Haaland? Coach,
9: This game, both the quarterfinal and the semifinal, they are to be played from the bench. The coaches, the technical crew, and the people that are... And that is what the coach, the technical advisor of England, they played their game from the pitch. That is why they caged Haaland. And Haaland couldn't do more than any other team.
6: And
9: you understand?
6: It could be frustrating when a striker is caged. I mean, how do you see this? When a striker, all eyes on a striker, suddenly he gets caged in a match. What happens?
9: Yes, that is that. That is that. I don't know. But for me, as a striker, no striker can be allowed himself to be caged. Because you have to get alternatives. You either have good runs, one. Secondly, you have good shots, two. Thirdly, you have good maneuvering. And if they cage Haaland, that he couldn't use any alternative for him to get, I thought he would get a goal at least in that England-Norway match. But unfortunately, he didn't get any. That is it.
6: All eyes will be on... Kylian Mbappe of France, as he play against Lamine Yamal of Spain at Tuesday. How do you see them? Because, Mbappe is struggling to get past eight goals like Lionel Messi.
9: Mm-hmm. The whole thing is, as I told you, this game is to be played from the bench. That is the technical bank.
6: But how do you rate Mbappe himself as a striker?
9: Very good, very good player. He's a young man. He's a very young man, so he has too much energy to burn.
6: Full of energy.
9: He has a lot of energy to burn. You understand? Like Messi. Messi doesn't have a lot of energy to burn. So anybody trying to measure
6: Mbappe with Messi
9: actually is not a footballer or is not a good fan.
6: Wow.
9: Because, you can't. Because if when Messi is in the age of Mbappe. He's a terror to every defense.
6: He was sneaky, I remember.
9: He's a terror to every defense line. That is why you cannot just judge him. But people just watch him. He can be better than Messi. He cannot be better than Messi. Because when Messi was at his age, Messi was a terror to any defense line.
6: He was a wonder boy.
9: Yes. So now if that at this stage, he'll be struggling to beat a Messi with a number of goals. It means Messi is a genius.
6: So, no comparison.
9: No comparison. There's no comparison. He's supposed to beat Messi by goal differences because he has a lot of energy. So you don't go just go. If you watch Messi in the last match, but most of the time he was walking. But his brain is a wonderful, full of experience, full of knowledge, full of wisdom of football. That is Messi for you.
6: Okay. Let me not bother you, but I want to ask about Victor Osimhen, whether Nigeria can produce players of that quality. But let me leave you to enjoy the semi-final games, coach.
9: Okay. Let's watch and see what they will do.
6: And I hope you, the coaches of Nigeria, you give us players of such extraordinary talent soon.
9: Yes, you see, even in the French side, Michael Olise is a Nigerian. You see, he was the terror. He was the terror in the midfield, attacking midfield of France. And he's a Nigerian.
6: Yeah.
9: The same thing goes with the young man that is playing from the wing for England. They are terrors.
6: Bukola,
9: they're not Nigerian players.
6: Bukola
9: Saka.
6: Saka.
9: The other boy, Kwebe or somebody like that.
6: Madueke. Madueke.
9: Madueke. All of them are Nigerians.
6: No problem.
9: So we can still get terror Nigerians as players in future. If we organize ourselves very well, we'll get them.
6: All right. Thank you very much, Coach Emmanuel Ostigwe. Hot shot.
9: Thank you very much. Thank you very much.
6: Yeah, that was Coach Emmanuel Ostigwe. I think we should go 7 Sports Radio this morning for his days in Owerri, the Imbote capital. It's Raymond Akpar with Mr. Flawless reporting this beautiful day.
2: Tchegui is really an artist these days. He's untouchable in that right flank. Tchegui is still going. And it's in the net. It is in the net. Goal number 3. Incredible.
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6: 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We are champions. Fly. It's the special update on the FIFA World Cup. Plenty of drama ongoing. And at this point in time, we'll be joined by former Nigeria international, Nigerian football legend, Garba Lawal. The one popularly known as Chindo. He's playing this. Good morning, brother.
8: Good morning, Roman.
6: Yeah, how are you enjoying the World Cup?
8: Very well, thank you.
6: Okay. Now, Spain is through to the semi-final. Are you not surprised with the way they beat Belgium?
8: No, I'm not surprised because they're always smart. They have the quality players and they have what is take to be there. So I'm not surprised that they're there.
6: Wow, now it is going to be Spain versus France. That should be explosive.
8: That's another explosive match.
6: Is it difficult for you to predict? At least you've been a warrior yourself.
8: No, I don't predict. It's going to be a 50-50 game. It's a mind game, you know. It's going to be very tense, very tactical. So that's what I'm expecting to see.
6: Wow.
8: Yes.
6: Would you say the World Cup has lived up to expectation?
8: No, there's nothing like much expectation anyway. Because when you look into Spain and France team, they're solid. So they have some young quality players and they play as a team. You know, England also you can't take that away from them. You know, and no also are coming. So Argentina also. So you see all those teams that are progressing. All the teams are good.
6: You said same of African teams. The African teams that represented us. Are you really impressed, Garba Lawal?
8: Yes, I'm impressed. But sometimes the loss of concentration costs a lot of African games because sometimes we're leading 2-0 and we get carried away. You know, we do some little mistakes and those countries will come back and win the game 3-2. So that's the only problem. Sometimes a lot of our African teams, African players, we lost concentration on the field.
6: Many people feel that it's a coaching problem. Some say it is players' problems, losing concentration.
8: Yeah, because when coach talk his own in the dressing room, what else? It's the players that would adapt now in the field. Because at that time, 86, 85, 76, 80 minutes, you defend towards that time they score. So you see why the loss of concentration? You know, at those times, you see the other country will come back and win the game. So it seems that tactical adaptation is difficult for us the Africans to adapt in the field. You know, we need to go back to drawing board and you know, and tackle those situations, because it's very difficult for a team to score two goals and come back and consider three goals, you know, at the last minute and at the time. So those are the key words. Those are the major problems.
6: So what about your players, Nigerian players? You have a word for them, because I know you said it before, but please don't get tired of it. What message do you have for them for World Cup, Nations Cup qualifiers will resume soon?
8: I don't know. I told you they are the actors playing the field. You know, they're the actors. When you say NFF, fine, you can call NFF this, NFF that. Well, what about the actors in the field? What are they doing to help themselves? They should have been at the World Championship now playing, not watching. You know, every good player, every player wants to be big or small. He wants to be at the World Championship, no matter what. When you call upon to go and participate, that's why you see players are crying when they are not called upon. So but if you are not there now, it's after 4 years. It's going to be very, very difficult. You know, when you are aging 28, 29, 30, then the next one is going to be difficult for you, because the energy will not be there like before. So I think they have learned their lesson. You know, I believe they'll come back stronger and qualify for the Nations Cup and the next World Cup. Yeah, I hope they learn their lesson on this one.
6: Yeah, finally, Gabalawa, before we let you go. There has been talks that our youth football development is not really, you know, helping matters. It's slow. No flying eagles. We don't see players who can easily take over. Before you went to the national team, we had known you at club level. Before you went to Esperance, before you played for Nigeria in 2 World Cups. Are you seeing that? Can we change this story? Because nobody is certain of who is going to come in after most players quitted the scene now. Chindo.
8: Well, you and I, we're not the ones that change this one now. So you said during my time when I was playing, it's good as you remember those days that I'm playing. I came from the same cadet. So I love to see a lot of players coming from the same cadet. You know, that's the most important thing. But I believe we still have some young players in Europe now. Oh, Zadok is 18. So a lot of them, some of them, that they are 19, 20, 21. So they can, they see hope. And a lot of them, they come from here. No one was born abroad, you know. So I believe there's time for that. And I believe the coaches are monitoring what they are doing at the club side level. So from there, those coaches will pick them from there, which is good. And the Olympic team now is around the corner. So you see, the coach that the shell can go through that he can go through that philosophy for those 19, 20, 21 to start organizing his team from there, you know, from under 23, for them to graduate direct to Super Eagles, if it's possible.
6: Okay, let's hope it's going to be possible. Let's hope we'll get the best from this arrangement. We must thank you very much, Nigeria football legend, Gabalawa Chindo, for speaking with us on Eagle 7 Sports Radio.
2: Chegwin is really an artist these days. He's untouchable in that right flank. Chegwin is still going, and it's in the net. It is in the net. Goal number 3. Incredible.
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1: 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We are Champions Fly. A one-time Nigeria international, Clement Etimili, has said is still disappointed over the fact that the Nigeria Super Eagles are not at the ongoing World Cup. As far as Clement Tibile is concerned, the Super Eagles could have done very well considering the quality of players available for the national football team. It has been well hoped that Nigeria will make it to the next World Cup, but also to the Eagle 7 Sports Radio 103.7 FM, that there's a need for credible excel footballers to be in the next board of Nigeria Football Federation. Let's hear more from Clement Tibile.
6: What do you think of Nigeria not being at the World Cup? Did you enjoy following the World Cup as an ex-international?
10: Yeah, well, I didn't. There wasn't any interest because my country is not playing there. I just lose interest. But I know, had it been we qualified, we would have done much, much better than any of these African countries.
6: But we could not qualify. We could not qualify from Africa. Playing Rwanda, playing Zimbabwe, playing Benin. We could not beat them in Africa.
10: But you see the issues of the NFF that time. You see the issues of NFF, the way they are treating them, the way they are behaving. You know, today one coach, tomorrow another coach. They are not organized. They are not organized. I just thank God Jala came out that he wants to come as the NFF president. We will try and give him all the backings.
6: Would they give him the level playing ground? Can he get the level playing ground? Who will vote? Who are people that will vote? Very important.
10: Yes. You see, we players union have been, you know, we are member of the parliament now. You understand? We are members. Buhari, how do you call it? Recognized us before he passed on. And they passed the bill. You see, there is nothing that is impossible. As far as I'm concerned, it's just because we are too quiet. And the cabal, they are there. They are there with money, with everything. But time will come, changes will come. We have people that are capable, like Akwebu, this or that guy. What's his name? A former secretary. We have people that can really take care of that national team. You know?
6: But you guys are not one. So you footballers are not one. Past footballers that we know.
10: That is why we are trying to organize ourselves to become one. We are trying to organize ourselves. Immediately, by the grace of God, if I happen to become the president, the first thing I will do, I will bring all the old hands, people like Austin Popo, everybody together. Because that's the thing creating problem for us now. You understand? People who form the union, you can't just throw them away. People who have suffered for this union, you can't throw them away. That's where we are getting it wrong.
6: Money is also very important. Money.
10: Yes. You see, it's important. Not that it's not important. But you see, the time will come, we will still have sponsors now. We have sponsors. Because I know I have my own plans, my own game plan. Once we do election, because Tijani Babangida's tenure is even overdue. You understand?
6: Yeah.
10: It's overdue. Yeah? So the next election, he is not going to contest because he has overdue something. So whoever wants to contest, I will be the person to contest with one or two people.
6: But are you reaching out so that they know your agenda? You, Harrison Jala, and the rest of them. Are you guys moving together and they're planning?
10: Yes. Me and Tijani don't speak. Although sometimes I'm not being able to get Jala. But me and other members, Kanu and all these people are talking. You know?
6: Very important. Now, take a look at
10: you want to draw the media close. It's just because we have a closed mouth. We're afraid.
6: Yeah, some of them don't open up. They don't talk. They don't communicate.
10: I can come to the press and say anything I want to say.
6: Yeah, because you have the confidence and you trust yourself.
10: You understand? So they go from back and work with them, give them some peanuts. They find it, they leave the matter behind. They invite them. During the time me, Popo, and all of us were there, you cannot invite one person. If we are going, in convoy like three or four
6: together. So that you plan together, you have idea of what you are doing together.
10: Yes, they were going to discuss. Yes, but now they will just go. And then my father will go there and Babangida could come from my brother, go sit down with him. Well, it doesn't make sense, but I think all those things will be resolved in no time.
6: Okay, still talking about Nigeria not being at the World Cup, the kind of commitment you guys showed when you were playing, are you seeing representing footballers like that, Clement Emele?
10: No. You see, you cannot compare those days with now.
6: But it's results. It's Nigeria. It's Nigeria.
10: Yes. You see, in Nigeria, you see, in our time, we are playing football to leave legacy. We are playing football because we want to serve our country. You understand? No matter what, no matter how small they play us, we are happy to do it because it's a big thing for you to represent. That time we were 180 million in Nigeria. It's not easy for them to pick you to represent the country. So we are going there with joy. And that time we have good journalists, like all these Daily Times, Tribune, good newspaper, sorry.
6: Yeah, the media, I see there, you know, some footballers these days, they don't talk. They run from the media. The coaches run from the media.
10: No, well, I don't think there's anything. There's nobody to be afraid of.
6: That is you. You've been like that from how many years ago? You've always been open, but you trust yourself.
10: Yeah.
6: So finally, what should we imitate from Morocco? What Morocco is doing with the World Cup? What should Nigeria imitate Morocco? How do we imitate them? What do we learn from Morocco?
10: Yeah, well, I really, to be frank with you, Raymond, I've not been following the
6: World Cup
10: like that.
6: But Nigeria is not there.
10: maybe to that, I just want to watch it.
6: Okay.
10: Because I only hear people, Egypt do this, Egypt do that.
6: Oh, very bad. Yeah. It's all right. We're looking forward to more time.
10: Yes.
6: We're looking forward to more time. Thank you for speaking with us, big brother.
10: Thank you.
6: Yeah, that was former Nigeria international, former Dutching winger of the Super Eagles, Clement Emele, speaking with us on Nigerian football. It's been Raymond Akpawere, Mr. Flawless, reporting for Eagle 7 Sports Radio 103.7 FM.
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4: It's lights out and away we go, Sebastian Vettel.

0: God, peop- yeah.
1: Not even just God now, the people in charge of the world, the people that rule the world. And I someone said that genuinely they feel like they unpick the people that are going to be stars. That someone somewhere and picks people that are going to be stars.
0: Really?
1: Now you look at a lot of stars that we have right now, and then you can almost always see a record of their journey. You see Iris Star, you can see a video of her being a star when she was young. Do you have a record of your journey?
0: I don't have my baby picture.
1: I don't have either.
0: See, that cannot mean I will not be prosperous. No way. I reject. I do not freaking have. My family was not that careful with our pictures. My parents, I don't know what's wrong with them. Everybody has album. We don't have. Our pictures became, you know, that stuff that happens to pictures and then they fade away. I don't have any record of me being a prodigy as a baby.
1: And you know why it's so annoying? Is that as a child, I did a lot of crazy things.
0: Yeah, they should have recorded it.
1: So that's how you know.
0: If they are going to have my baby...
1: Because, it's, you know, you look at all these stars and then when they blow up, they show...
0: From age 16.
1: That's crazy.
0: I'm serious. The rest of them, I don't know where they were. Oh, my God. So if someone's going to talk about my journey from 2007, let's...
1: What are they talking about?
0: Phil, I've always thought about it. That how did Asake know that it was good? That did not have his picture. How did Rihanna... This story, is it Rihanna or Beyonce that somebody that she was always singing on the island? Who was it? Was it Rihanna? And then somebody came to her. How did they have the pictures of her? Because she was as random as the other girls. So
1: down to King Maddie, there's a video of King Maddie leading the church choir when she was a teenager. Like a very small girl, but she was doing a solo performance in front of the choir.
0: Wow.
1: Now, Arastar, there's a video of Arastar dancing when she was really little, and she was the main character in that video. Now, I went to a lot of parties that I was the main character in them. Why don't I have any record?
0: Please, me safe. Me when I dance, they come and give me money. They were like, no. As a child, that was something. I was supposed to be an international baby. what the heck? People, it's only local people that praised me.
1: So people, that person was saying that, you know, if you think about it, really genuinely, that there's most of these things were planned and planted. You know, they say, oh, from the womb we have marked you.
0: Fail.
1: You become famous. So they start to document their journey. Look at Alan. There's videos of Alan being a young star.
0: Like,
1: a really, really
0: that
1: young...
0: thought.
1: Like, who would have thought I would become the Alan of today?
0: I'm so glad that there are people crazier than me. My mind is crazy, but I've never thought about that. Actually, it has always been at the background. I've always wondered why it was possible, even for the poorest of the poor, when they say I came from the trenches, when they become big. And then you see people, I'm like, who saved them? Thinking they were going to, it was good, they were going to need reference.
1: Yeah, reference.
0: Who saved them? Because there was no indication that they were going to be big. I've always thought about that, but it was always at the background. But to think about this from this angle, that probably somebody's handpicking. I need to look for my baby picture. It's necessary.
1: Let's
0: for
1: go
0: success.
1: And beg the person.
0: Don't do me like this.
1: Let's go and beg the person. Let me bust your brain. I give you the most random fact.
0: Bust
1: in the
0: it.
1: World.
0: I love it.
1: One time, Mercy went for a charity organization,
0: okay,
1: type thing, and then they had to bait babies.
0: Yamal.
1: And then he bait Lamine Yamal.
0: I heard it all. I was like, who the heck was? Was it the only baby that he bit? Why did they?
1: You see that this conspiracy theory is
0: simple. for real.
1: Because
0: it feels like somebody instructed Messi, that boy you are seeing, that baby, don't look at the big head though. Go and bait up that baby.
1: This particular one
0: is going to take after you.
1: And then the moment he bit him, they said, yes, you are fulfilling destiny.
0: Yeah, you have anointed, you have passed the baton.
1: So think about
0: what
1: it.
0: Do?
1: Think about it. There are a million babies in the world, but of all the million babies to bait, Mercy bait Lamine Yamal. And you want to tell me that this thing is not rigged? It's not planned?
0: Wow.
1: Wow. It's crazy. Do you know how many talented young footballers we have? But they don't record all of them.
0: Yeah.
1: There are no records of all of them. But there's a record of Alan being a young boy and just being smart and cheeky about him. You know, there's a record. Down to there's this heated rivalry. The star, the

0: the main character in the movie. Oh my god, what's his name now? Damn, I can't remember his name. But there's a video of him at like 6 years old or 5 years old saying that, oh hi, my name is Connor. My name is Connor and I'm gonna be a famous actor in the future. So this is like a record of me, blah blah blah, and it would, this is the intro that I'm gonna use, blah, blah. And it was like 5 or 6 years old. And that video still exists till now, mind you.
1: So that's probably.
0: And you know what's funny? That this person is not a young child, so you cannot say that, oh, okay.
1: No, I feel like the world is Harry Potter novel. Maybe there's one Voldemort that keeps everything.
0: I genuinely feel like we're
1: in a secret hallway.
0: Puppets. And somebody is just, you know, controlling all our buttons. And we think we have free will. Meanwhile, we actually do not have free will. But let's let's read this message, because I have something
1: you're going to give me a million things to think about at night. Why?
0: I love you so much.
1: Anyways, guys, yeah, we have a message from Marcus from ABK. This one reads, good afternoon, Vicky and Princess. How do you want your parents to record videos and snap pictures with Nokia 3310? Don't insult.
0: How did Halland parents?
1: Ancestors. Don't you dare. If not, a man Dioha will come to your house. Be very careful what you do, man. What do you mean?
0: How did Halland parents record the videos that they
1: You know all these ones abroad? A lot of them, their poverty is not our poverty. So when let's use Nigeria. Yeah, Nigeria, that they say they were poor because Osimhen claims to come from the streets. And there are lots of videos of him running about.
0: Guy.
1: But then he was running about like about 20 other people. Why were they not captured?
0: Thank you.
1: Angle. Damn.
0: Our star is, I think, 22 year old. Or 23 year old. And the video that I was talking about, the video I'm referencing about her, she was about 5 or 6 in that video when she was dancing. So that was.
1: Wow, now it doesn't feel random. In one documentary I watched or something, there was this video about Rema going to another country to try to make ends meet, and it felt too specific, too personal. God damn, we didn't even know it was going to be popular. I know a lot of them went in hindsight. It's easy to say, I always knew I was going to be rich. I always knew. It's easy to say when you're looking back. But of course, when you're in it, it's not easy to know if you're going to be popular or not. So how did they have all the pictures of him just standing randomly outside his house, you know, going here, going there? That's crazy.
0: You will see some of them, and you will see a picture of them with one random celebrity when they were like 6 years old, and they took picture with someone like maybe Don Jazzy or something like that, very random. And
1: they were like, is it really random?
0: It's not random, oh, it's not random again. That's what I'm saying. It's not random.
1: Give me a list of celebrities' names. Let me start to think about their lives. What was Wizkid when Banky W saw him?
0: Honestly.
1: Was he really in Odua Legba?
0: He was.
1: So Bank just walked into the street. I was like, sorry, yo. Anybody know where Ayo they live? Now this one, they talk. Now they don't park.
0: You know, it's so unfair. I feel like it's so unfair. I feel like the world is rigged. And I don't like it. I don't like it at all. Maybe because it's not rigged in my favor.
1: That lessens my chances. Why?
0: Please, the person picking people. Pick me.
1: What do I need to do to convince you?
0: That's crazy.
1: Oh my God.
0: That's really crazy.
1: My mind is blown away. This is the first time in a very long time that something has caught me so off guard. Hey, call another celebrity.
0: Joe Boy, I told you the story of Joe Boy.
1: Yeah,
0: right?
1: Why was his auntie staying sitting in a place with Don Jazzy? What were they doing together? Drinking? Sipping wine?
0: Random.
1: Random.
0: But not random.
1: I've always wondered. I'll be seeing pictures, and they'll say this star. They'll start from 1992. God damn, how did you get the pictures?
0: So you mean somebody just randomly decided that, oh, I'm going to keep this picture from 1992 yes. to 2022?
1: Ha. And then, or a very blurry video of them doing a a performance somewhere or mm-hmm. something. How many people really record stuff like that? How is it that is that one constant thing? I've never seen a celebrity that does not have a picture. Mm-hmm. Have you? Have
0: no,
1: you?
0: I haven't. Or one record of them doing something iconic when they were young.
1: Yeah.
0: And I did. That's. I feel like why this is painful to me.
1: Because right you now, did that.
0: I did a lot of iconic things. You know, I was no for real though. I was such an iconic child. You know what they used to say? Grace children. I was a grace child. You could say that I was a grace child. I was book smart. I was funny.
1: My brother was one of those children. Child.
0: I was talented. There was nothing I could not do. I mean, I was not athletic.
1: Children that Urban Legend used to circle around as the people who helped you to spread your story.
0: You get, but I was really super talented. There was no group I was not in. I mean, outside of athletics, because I've never been very athletic, but I was in drama group, I was in choir group, any group you can think of, I was always involved in it. There was no dance group. I used to lead the dance group. You know, right from a very, very young age, I used to do a lot of things. When I was like 9, 10, thereabouts, they used to call me Young Evangelist. Why? Because I used to like sing and stuff, and I used to preach and stuff, and then I would just be like, you know, the lead singer. For I was not the best singer, but I was always the face of everything. You know, the person they would put in the forefront, that they would say, oh, okay.
1: I'm yet to recover from.
0: But now there's no record of it anywhere. Is that not crazy?
1: You have one glazing. You've been glazed.
0: Let me hear the glaze.
1: Who do you think sent the message?
0: To me?
1: Of course. Hi, Precious. Welcome back, Vicky. I'm glad you are back, Tommy. Thank you very much, Tommy. But you did not let her hate swear. You let her and to swear. But like, thank you.
0: Thank you so much, my love. I'm also glad
1: okay,
0: to be back.
1: Okay, thankfully. Maybe, you know, maybe we should go and do preachers. I mean, Pastor Debbie does not have any record of him without slippers. You know, he used to say that when he was young, he was really poor. So, like, never seen any record of his poverty. So perhaps we have a chance in the kingdom of God.
0: I respect it. I respect it a lot. You know, thinking
1: what
0: about
1: what the heck?
0: That's fair. That's
1: my God.
0: Very, very
1: wait,
0: fair.
1: Wait, so what is begins them? Did they have records of them?
0: Yes, no.
1: As children. And another thing, they always have really wonderful stories. Have you read their biographies, their stuff and stuff like that? When they have interviews, they'll say something really iconic that you start to think, I hope I remember my own when I become
0: my love. You see, that is my biggest problem. I'm very forgetful. I can't remember all the iconic things that I did. So now when I blow, what do I want to say? What do I want to say?
1: If people ask me, so how was growing up?
0: Come on.
1: I used to eat rice.
0: Go to school.
1: Anything else? Oh my God. Except I'm going to actually document it, because if somebody should, you know, people, they ask me, what was your turning point? One day, I was at home. I just finished eating akamu and bread. And I laid on the bed. And all of a sudden, it struck me, you can do this. And
0: I got up. Akamu can.
1: And I got up and changed my life. I can't think about any specific issue. Do you know how many times I've been motivated and then demotivated? I go wake up on Monday. Life is good. On Tuesday, come on. So, which of them do I want to tell? I really don't have any life-changing moments. I feel like I have season-changing moments, stuff that changed my life in that season. But like, not glamorous, not gigantic, nothing that does
0: but,
1: not.
0: But you know, I feel like another thing though that we have to make allowance for is that people lie.
1: Pattern. You should have said that. I don't. Hey, don't worry. Me, I'm a storyteller by talent. Ah, God, I bless
0: you. Oh my goodness!
1: Finally, you have something. I can use AI to generate my baby play, so there's still chance for me to be successful. Cheers right. to me. Cheers. I'm really scared though, because me, I don't like nepotism.
0: Like,
1: that
0: I
1: does
0: feel
1: not
0: like
1: favor
0: people
1: me.
0: Really tend to romanticize their past when they blow up. So, you know, ordinary mundane moments, they just take it and try to like
1: blow it out of proportion.
0: Blow it out of proportion.
1: I've also thought about it.
0: Really, really
1: when I become
0: iconic.
1: Successful, I hope I don't lose touch with reality. I hope I don't lose touch with what it means to live ordinary, mundane moments.
0: I don't think that's something that's possible. Like, to I think not lose touch.
1: I think if it's conscious.
0: I regardless of how conscious you try to do it.
1: No, I know that it cannot be 100% real, but some elements, some rudiments of it, I feel like I should consciously not act like my sitting here was some sort of designed miracle. Like, when I was 18, I went to the moon and sky, and everybody around me knew. All my teachers always said it. Though, a lot of people that are doing very random things, their teachers told them that they had a bright future. Mm. So, like, I don't want to be one of that person that will take very ordinary things because it's in hindsight. Mm. You know, when you look back, you can connect dots together. But when you move from one dot to another dot, you did not know where you move. So that's the point. I don't want to use the miracle of hindsight to paint a picture that never existed, because it makes ordinary people who are also trying to build their life feel like their life does not qualify for the ingredient that makes someone successful. I feel like that sometimes when I go online. You are just where were you? It's crazy sometimes, you know, when I see highlighted reels of people's successes, then I feel so random and ordinary, and I'm trying to make every day count. Mm. And I'm sitting down, what miraculous thing can I do today?
0: Can I do to change it?
1: Yeah, it's crazy.
0: You know, thinking about it, I think you're right though, but like I said, people lie, and I feel like, again, people romanticize their past. Mm. I feel like it is very hard to not romanticize your past, because especially if you're someone that has or had the conviction that you're going to make it. Everybody has the conviction that they're going to make it.
1: I think that's a myth. I think it's overestimated. It's not constant. It's just something you feel sometimes.
0: Exactly. But everybody wakes up and think that, oh, I'm going to be something someday. Mm. I'm going to be someone someday. I'm going to be someone important. I'm going to be... There are very few people that aspire to just be regular humans. Mm. Everybody aspires to be something grand, something
1: fair. Very few humans who that consciously say, I just want to be regular.
0: Yeah,
1: that's
0: just want
1: true.
0: A regular life. So when you now make it, it feels like a validation of that conviction that you've always
1: and
0: had.
1: And aside that, imagine Wizkid. You know, now he has an image. Mm. So everything, he's going to only pick out stuff that support that image.
0: Image, exactly.
1: He's going to glaze everything to make it look... He just wants everything to fit in. Nothing should be out of place to the man he is now, mm-hmm. so that people will be able to say, ah, he has always had it coming, you know. Because now he's not in his past. He's not that way he used to be. He's now a movement. It's a lot of things. So he wants everything. Fair point, Sha. I mean...
0: Let me use my life as an example. If, for instance, I make it tomorrow, I become, let's say, I don't think, you know, growing up, I've realized I don't think I really want to be a celebrity in the sense of the word. I want to be a known person, a force, a power, someone to reckon with, but not an actual celebrity in the actual sense of the word of celebrity.
1: Sometimes I wonder how we met. Because sometimes I wonder if we're really different people. Mm. How do we think alike so often? I've thought about it too. I like Oprah. I like how Chimamanda steps into the limelight and lives when she feels like it. And then that feels like even more power. She determines when she's in the news. Mm. People don't just randomly pick Chimamanda. She woke up today and she ate rice, so...
0: Yeah.
1: Never. She determines what time she wants. And when she determines it, it feels like she now... It's like whim. When she feels like it, she's in the news. When she doesn't feel like it, she goes about her normal life. And that is
0: very
1: so amazing. Because then she can go to the shop and people will see her and smile. Mm. Not gather around her and form something like they used to do Michael Jackson.
0: Exactly.
1: That is so beautiful.
0: So now, if that happens for me in the future, obviously, because, again, I'm human, people lie and people romanticize their past, I feel like I'm most likely going to pick the part of my life that supports that.
1: Just say that you lie. It's okay.
0: No. This is not me saying that I'm going to lie. I know. But, like, I feel like... Now, I did a lot of things when I was younger. Mm. I did ushering jobs. I did secretary jobs. I did managerial jobs. But when I'm telling my story in the future, obviously I'll talk about the fact that I did a lot of things to make ends meet and all of that. But it's going to seem more glamorous. You guys, it's going to seem more like, oh, she's so fine. she walks.
1: Yeah, if you if you say sometimes I will have just 20 naira, I will trek my workplace because I just knew I had to make it.
0: You get so it's going to seem so much more glamorous, but now I'm not going to focus on all of those things. It's going to be like, oh, I worked in I was in university when I started working in radio, and people are going to be like, oh my god,
1: she always had it coming.
0: Meanwhile, I mean, maybe in the grand scheme of things, I'm literally following my destiny. But again, it was so random. Yeah, I just happened to do my IT in a radio station. I just happened to, you know, be retained at the radio station. So, but when it's now like I'm a celebrity or I'm known or
1: then
0: something,
1: what shouldn't add up starts to add up.
0: Add up. Exactly. That's the point. It starts to now add up. And people are going to be like, oh, you know, you were in the choir.
1: Yeah.
0: I was once a dancer. You know, and they're going to be like, oh, you had to first of all get the background
1: of
0: know
1: it.
0: What it's like to be a star. And then you now went behind the scene
1: and built behind camera. And then after building, when you were prepared, you came up.
0: Then now, you now started a YouTube production company. Oh my god.
1: Now we have
0: the stars aligning, you know. I feel.
1: Oh my god.
0: I know that I'm going to do all of these things that I'm saying. I just know that if by mistake, I don't want to say it's going to be a mistake if I blow up.
1: I know,
0: but
1: right.
0: If it does actually happen, all of these things are going to be the story. They're going to be the background story. And it's going to seem so much more bigger than this moment of, oh, okay, I was sick for 1 week. I'm going to romanticize that story. I was sick for 1 week. I could not go to work. And then when I came to work, I realized
1: that I needed
0: that
1: this.
0: I needed
1: this was my path. That was one life change. Let me show you how you did 20s. Let's say you go for a next brunch. That was one life changing moment for me, you know. Like when I was at home, I realized that creativity for me is like fuel. I really can't live without it. And then I decided I was going to dedicate my life to it. I decided I was going to abandon all the other distractions in my life. And from that moment, things changed for
0: me. Would you say that now, Vicky? Would you say that that moment made you realize that this is who you were meant to be?
1: Yeah, it was a serendipitous moment, and it was absolutely defining one for me, Looking back now, I'm so grateful I failed.
0: The person is going to obviously blaze you. I'd be like, that's so inspiring.
1: You just let mosquito bite you. You catch malaria and blow.

0: Now we seem like two drunk ladies coughing at coffee. Victoria, I used one bottle of cough make me stress. I still use that one that he told me not go.
1: But it sounds so much better.
0: I know, but I want it to go. The thought of it still pisses me off. Am I coughing?
1: Sorry.
0: Thank you, Jerry. Same to you. Okay, it seems like we have a call. Hello?
2: Hello.
0: Hi, good afternoon. Yeah, what's your name and where are you calling from?
2: Where are calling?
1: Big Adam. I feel like I've missed Adam. I haven't heard from him in a minute. Adam, how are you?
2: I'm cool. Welcome back to MIT. How are you, goddess?
1: Thank
2: you.
1: Best blazer. Blazer of the year.
2: Please me, Adam.
1: Please me.
0: Abby.
1: Please me. Thank you so much. Thank you so much. Yeah, honorable Adam.
2: How are you feeling now, man?
1: So much better. Thank you so much.
2: Thank God I'll play answer. Okay, please do not to inform me that we are playing for you to go for me.
0: Aww. What?
2: I said, princess, okay. You can inform your queen that I will play for the good divine head.
0: Oh, it's keep my memory.
1: Thank you so much. Thank you so much.
0: Thank you so much. I'll go to this place.
2: Yeah, welcome back to
1: Thank you so much.
2: How's the pleasure? How are you doing, man?
0: I'm doing good. Thank you for asking.
2: How was the weekend?
0: Not bad. I lived through it.
2: No, Sunday, you're there.
0: Yeah, I was.
2: You're together, no? What would you
0: do? Mm-hmm.
2: So, I will not say we are missing so much. Not today. This day.
0: So, you wait for me to fall sick. It's not going to happen. Wicked soul.
2: All right, welcome back to MRT, Vicky Manning.
0: Thank you. Thank you so much for calling.
2: God bless you, divine head, protection. Mama, your back account, man.
0: Amen. Oh, best time for you.
2: Fans of this frequency, my brother, JJ. My brother, JJ, I'm not here for half a long time.
0: Yeah, actually, been a while.
2: But it was during the big game play at the Maximum Go Pusher. I thought it was Maximum 7. I heard it was.
0: Okay.
2: I don't know how it was. Shout out to you, Akala JJ. Shout out to your family. God bless you. Bless your family. Bless my dear body. And give you my day. God bless you all, man.
0: Thanks
2: you
0: know, a lot.
2: It is people also. Just to share a little bit about the discussion. I think people decide to share their story. That who don't care about their banger. For me, I don't care about that. I don't share my banger with Facebook. So, like, our front person just say, you know, I was suffering, I was without you, this and that. Who was going to discuss the story? I don't share my children about it. Because if I share my children about it, I would not be happy about it sometimes. Because, you like women like this. So, that's bad. I don't do that. Anyway, everybody decided to share their past. I congregate there and assembly with them, and for me, I don't see my path. For me, I don't think it's necessary. If you guys are about my path, I just tell the person, you forget about my path. Actually, about my present or my future. My back, I come and go, so I'm in the future. So, anyway, I decide to say, share my story. I don't know about it. The men have celebrities out there who doesn't share their path or speak about their path. But your hands there, it doesn't forget my path, my future. Think about my present. Think about that, man. God bless you, lady. I just shout out to you, man.
0: Yeah, bless you too. Thank you so much for calling. Seems like we have another message from Tommy. Let's see. This one reads, thank you for celebrating me on Friday, precious. Y'all are the best. I want to dedicate Superwoman by Wendy Cole to you both. Oh, thank you so much. And by the way, her birthday was on Friday.
1: Oh my goodness. Happy belated birthday, baby girl. I wish you long life and prosperity.
0: Mm-hmm.
1: And I think we have a call.
3: This is Mr. AD calling from.
0: Hi,
1: hello,
0: Mr. AD.
3: Welcome. Good afternoon, Vicky. How are you?
1: Fine, thank you so much. Good afternoon.
3: So, welcome back. Yes, you too. I travel. You too. You are not the able in this. So, welcome back.
1: Thank you so much. Welcome back, too.
3: How was your journey?
1: My journey was great.
3: Okay. So in California, I mean, you see that you're going to save me.
0: What?
3: Okay, I wish you that again.
1: Thank you so much. Thank you so much, Mr. Thank you for calling in. Thank you guys so much for calling in. Yeah, you can also call in 0700-2255-1037 0812782849. Remember, you can also send a message on WhatsApp or call in via the WhatsApp platform 0706728-0732. Hello, good afternoon. Oh, we lost that one. Please do also call back 0700-2255-1037. Again, the number to call is 0700-2255-1037. It is still the Sidelines on Eagle 7 Sports Radio 103.7 FM. 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
4: Hello.
1: Hi, good afternoon.
4: Yeah, good afternoon.
1: Good afternoon. What's your name and where are you calling from?
4: Yeah, Lukeman calling.
1: Ah, hi. Mr. Lukeman, how are you doing?
4: We thank God. I always thank God for life.
1: That's good to know.
4: Yeah, Vicky.
1: Mr. Lukeman.
4: I can see the, like Ronaldo always said, the battery is fully charged, double kick charge.
1: Oh,
4: I thank God for that.
1: Active.
4: Yeah, thank God for that.
1: Thank you so much.
4: Now, what are we discussing? Beautiful sister, I'm talking. I just joined the program now.
1: Okay, so just make sure that you're locked in with us. We're going to go on a quick... We're done with the conversation right now, so we're going to go on a quick musical break. When we come back, we'll be discussing something new. So do not go anywhere. Keep it locked in. Thank you so much for calling in, Mr. Lukeman. And, of course, to you, my beautiful and superb listener, thank you so much for calling in and for attempting to call in. The phone lines are going crazy right now, but we're going to take more calls when we come back. Mm-hmm. We've been talking for a minute, so let's go enjoy some beautiful music and maybe think more about our life and the fact that we might blow. Or we might not blow up, but I think that we might blow up.
0: I actually do think so.
1: 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We leave you in the hands of Omele with this one titled Understand.
0: You understand me?
1: I don't.
0: I know.

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0: experience.
1: You don't see 99 like or you go see 100.
0: It's only that go crazy. Maybe if I listen to this song, maybe I'm not like.
1: No, right. Well, really to be fair, like
0: you know that before I liked Chanel, that very first time I watched the video, I was like, what's all this? Until I said singing in my house. So maybe I'll go Mando Stick. I think.
1: And it's so catchy. It's so simple.
0: No, it's punchy.
1: It's punchy. It's nice. Yeah, I really like the refrain. That's the Amas part of the song.
0: Baby, do you want me? You go me? Crazy. You me? Go crazy.
1: Yes, my buddy. Go crazy. Go crazy. I love it. And the videos that people have done to it on TikTok. Oh, I love it. I love it. I love it. I love it so much. Anyways, okay. That's my favorite song at the moment. I'm not even gonna lie.
0: Okay.
1: I love it. Yeah.
0: Yeah, family, there we have it. We're done. We are.
1: And it's a roll.
0: Give it up for. Oh my god. Okay, so let's sign out, I guess.
1: All right, guys, thank you so much for the warm welcome and thank you for welcome. And also,
0: we cannot
1: so
0: hear you. Why are you using afternoon voice for evening?
1: Hi, guys, thank you so much for riding with me today. I hope you had a lovely day, and I hope that you come tomorrow and that you have a lovely day tomorrow. I love you. Goodness gracious, guys, thank you so much for riding with us today. Catch us like tomorrow for another exciting episode of The Sidelines. Tomorrow's gonna be double the music, double the fun, double the banter, double the conversation, double the entertainment, literally everything that was today times two. So you do not want to miss it.
0: Yep.
1: Make sure you make it a day with us. We'll be having sports tomorrow too. I mean, because come on, it is still World Cup season, people. Yep. So definitely we'll be delving into that. Until then, keep being amazing. Yep. I love you. And this is Vicky Mani signing out.
0: Mwah! Okay, guys, I also have to leave. Thank you so much for doing this with us. My name is Precious, it's your uncle for and well, I'm the princess. This one is Ashake, Gonna and Sars with Happiness, because that is all I wish for you. So let's go. 022 022 01. It's so cold, it enters your teeth. Bye, guys. Catch you tomorrow.

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1: Chagwe is really an artist these days. He's untouchable in that right flank. Chagwe is still going. And it's in the net. It is in the net. Goal number 3. Incredible.
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1: Chagwe is really an artist these days. He's untouchable in that right flank. Chagwe is still going. And it's in the net. 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

0: Are you on your bikini? Are you missing me?
1: I wish I can relate though. Oh my god, there are so many songs I don't know how to sing along. Oh my god, there are so many songs I don't know how to sing along. But don't worry, it's just a matter of time. I am going to try. All right, family. Good evening, Nigeria. Good evening, Ogun State. Good evening, Obada. Good evening, Wasimi. Good evening, Arigbajo. Good evening to every part of Ogun State. I am a girl on the MRC tonight, Bukola, also known as Verify. And welcome to Eagle 7 Sports Radio 103.7 FM. And it is your favorite show after the whistle. All right, welcome, family. Welcome, family. And it is not just me in the studio tonight. You all know who is usually with me every Monday. You know, give it up for my baby girl.
0: You know, hype.
1: Oh, yeah, sorry. Give it up for my baby girl. Give it up for my queen. Give it up for my princess, my mama, all in one. The beautiful, beautiful queen. Oh, my God.
0: Wow, good evening, beautiful people. Good evening, Ogun State. Good evening, Abeokuta. Good evening, Wasimi. Good evening, everybody. Welcome to Eagle 7 Sports Radio 103.7 FM. And this is your favorite show after the whistle. And today, like you all know, today is Monday and it is reset
1: Monday.
0: Well, we got to talk about how your weekend went.
1: Mm-hmm.
0: Hope it was a win, a draw, or a loss. Mm-hmm. So you just tell us how your weekend went. Mine!
1: Mm-hmm.
0: I can say this weekend has been the best weekend ever since I've been in Was to me.
1: No manner.
0: I enjoyed myself. I enjoyed every bit of my weekend this weekend. So I enjoyed it. So I am your girl. Are you over me? Your baby girl.
1: Yeah, I over me, your baby girl. Mommy Coco,
0: yes, sir.
1: I know your weekend. Obviously, I saw all of it. I saw all of your
0: yes,
1: posts.
0: Sir,
1: you were living the life.
0: Don't lie.
1: Streak.
0: On my
1: okay,
0: head.
1: Sorry. I saw all of your streaks.
0: Yeah,
1: you were actually living the life. Actually, that's nice. As for me, oh, my weekend was nice. Oh, yeah, my weekend was nice. It was all good. You know, I had to live a little soft life because
0: exactly flooded weekend
1: yeah no flooded week, so we had to live a soft life during the weekend. Please, weekend is just how many days now, so we had to enjoy heat. But yo, I had fun anyways. Welcome family. 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And please, to join us in today's conversation, to tell us how your weekend went, if it was a loss, if it was a draw, if it was a win for you, please do well to call us on
0: 07002255137 or 08127828497. And you can also call us on WhatsApp or drop a message for us on WhatsApp on 07067280732. I repeat, the WhatsApp number is 07067280732.
1: Thank you very much. All right, welcome to After the Whistle, family, the place where football may pass, but life's biggest conversation continue. I hope you've had a beautiful weekend, or hope you have a beautiful weekend. And if your Monday has been a little stressful, take a deep breath. Oh my god, we have a call. Hello, good evening. What's your name and where you're calling from? Hello? All right, thank you so much. Please do well to call us back. Thank you. I hope you had a beautiful weekend. As I was saying, I hope you had a beautiful weekend. And if your money has been a little stressful, take a deep breath. You're in the right place. For the next 2 hours, we'll laugh, we'll reflect, we'll share stories, and maybe, just maybe, we'll leave tonight a little wiser than we arrived. Okay. But before we dive into tonight's conversation, let's start with millions. Let's start with where millions of people spent their weekend. You know, I'm talking about football. I'm talking about football. I want a dramatic World Cup quarterfinal weekend we witnessed. Oh my God. Let's look into the weekend live score. All right. We had on Saturday England versus Norway. England 1, Norway 2-1. And we also had Argentina versus Switzerland. Argentina 1, Switzerland 3-1. Oh my God. Oh my God. This FIFA World Cup. I don't know. Argentina is a...
0: Messi's, I think it's Messi's club now.
1: Yes, exactly.
0: The GOATs. Okay, country.
1: It's a country. Oh my God. It's a country. Yeah, he's playing for his country now. He's from there now. Still, we're right still now. He's from
0: club
1: there.
0: Here now.
1: Yes, now he's playing for his country.
0: He's playing for his country.
1: So, Argentina's. Ayobami's GOATs from Argentina.
0: Exactly, GOATs.
1: Please, oh, we
0: you
1: do Ronaldo.
0: You can say that Ronaldo.
1: Ronaldo Cristiano.
0: Ronaldo, where they cry on top. This thing.
1: Leave him. Do you know how many wins he had
0: Messi
1: in the past?
0: Messi fans in the house say, yeah.
1: No. No. Thank you. It's
0: always go there.
1: Ronaldo. No. But regardless, Messi, kudos to you, actually. Congratulations. Okay, you know what I'm talking about. Congratulations, even though I'm not a fan, though. All right, one team for football
0: keeps teaching us. It has potatoes with potatoes.
1: Yum, we yum.
0: It changed nothing.
1: Well, I'm not arguing. But my own gut still remain Christian.
0: Anybody that wants to go and fall inside water because our Messi is doing good, they should go and fall inside water. Oh, we not send them.
1: And anybody that doesn't like Cristiano Ronaldo, please.
0: You can do whatever you like.
1: Yes, thank you. We will.
0: We no stand enough for years.
1: We too, we no stand. Oh my God, Ayobami. I don't know what's wrong with Ayobami. She don't like supporting what I support. Why? It's not nice. Be nice.
0: She supports what you support.
1: Yes.
0: Another man's food is another man's poison, girl.
1: Oh my God, I'm going to take that. It's not
0: you.
1: You
0: are not. It's you, me.
1: No.
0: It's me, you.
1: But...
0: So,
1: everywhere, Marama. Mm-hmm. All right, one thing football keeps teaching us is this: patience. Patience is one thing football keeps teaching us because, I don't know, both had to fight, both had difficult moments, both stayed in the game long enough for the opportunity to come. Life works exactly the same way. Sometimes your breakthrough doesn't happen in the first 90 minutes. Sometimes your biggest victory comes in extra time. Because I think they won that match in extra time. I'm not sure. Well, yeah, I think. Don't quit just because things are taking longer than expected. Because some victories only belong to those who refuse to leave the pitch. Actually. All right. Thank you. That's that about football anyway. Let's leave football for a moment. Tonight, we're talking relationship. Let's talk about relationship. But not from the usual angle. I want to talk about relationship, but not from the usual angle. We're talking about mistakes. You know, relationship mistakes. Might be from the past, might be from the one that is currently going on, or might be for the one you already plan in the future. People plan mistakes in the future, I mean, for relationships. I'm asking, no. Maybe not. So basically, that's what we want to talk about tonight. The mistake people refuse to let go. Sometimes the biggest problem is dating. In dating, isn't the person you're with. It's the baggage you're carrying from the last relationship. Actually, this is one thing I'll always stand on. All right, we have a call. Hello, good evening. What's your name and where are you calling from?
2: Hello.
1: Hello, good evening.
2: What is the meaning of
1: relationship? Hello.
2: Hello.
1: Oh my God, we lost that. Please do well to call us or message us on WhatsApp. Thank you very much. Oh yeah, I was saying, sometimes the biggest problem in dating isn't the person you're with. It's the baggage you're carrying from the last relationship. This is something I will stand on, and this is something I keep saying to people that used to come and complain about their relationships to me. I'm not a therapist, but definitely I have friends that I'll be like, oh, because I can't see with Napuno, like this, like this, like this, like this. There's this guy I met, and we're talking, and we're this, we know that. Sometimes a lot of times, like, don't proceed with that. If not, go so far. Why do I say that? You want to start a talking stage, or you want to start dating somebody that have not healed from his past relationship,
0: from his past experience.
1: Yes. All those things is going to put it on you, and you start feeling like you're the problem. That's why sometimes I'll be like, do not date somebody that have not you. All right, we have a call. Hello, good evening. What's your name and where are you calling from?
0: We lost the call.
1: Oh my God, I don't know what is going on.
0: Please, to join us on today's conversation, you can reach us on 0700225510 37 or 0812782 8497, and you can also reach us on WhatsApp on 0706728 0732. You can either call us on WhatsApp or drop a message for us on WhatsApp, and I repeat the WhatsApp number again, 0706728 0732. Thank you
1: very much. Please do well to call us on those number. Hello, good evening. What's your name and where are you calling from?
3: My name is Precious.
0: Your name is?
3: Precious.
0: Welcome on the show, Precious.
3: Good afternoon. Good evening.
0: Good evening. Welcome on the show.
3: Thank you.
0: What do you have for us?
3: What do you say?
1: What do you have for us tonight? Please pay attention to what we are talking about so you can contribute. Please, thank you. Please pay attention to what we're talking about so you can call in and contribute or share an opinion. Thank you so very much. Yeah, as I was saying, do not move on with somebody. Do not start something with somebody that have not healed from their past relationship. I'm talking about maybe someone cheated on you. Now everyone has to keep proving that they are faithful. Maybe someone lied to you. Now you struggle to trust even honest people. Maybe someone broke your heart. Now you've decided you never love fully again. You decide that you'll be loving halfway, 50-50. You love 50, you hate 50. One leg inside love, one leg outside love. But here's the question. How long should one person's mistake punish everyone else? In another word, how long do you think one should heal before entering another relationship?
0: How long?
1: Mm-hmm.
0: You know that there are some heartbreak that it's
1: you can first do factory reset.
0: Exactly. Oh, your no factory reset. Your brain will first format.
1: Scatter.
0: It will look like when you wipe a phone.
1: Hey, format phone.
0: You format the phone.
1: Oh my God. Love is actually a crazy thing. I won't say it's a crazy thing. Because
0: love is so sweet, and at the same time, love is disastrous.
1: Makes your heart skip. Makes your heart beat. Makes you think.
0: Love will make you lose appetite.
1: God bless you.
0: Love will turn you to a sadist.
1: Motivational speaker. You go actually think. I don't know. But the question is, I repeat the question again in case you didn't hear the first time. How long should one mistake punish everyone else? How long should your past mistake punish the new person that wants to come into your life? That is what we are talking about. That is the question, because sometimes the relationship isn't failing because of today. It's failing because of yesterday. It's failing because of what you have done in the past. It's failing because of your past experience. It's failing because of what happened in your last relationship. Our accent tonight. What's one dating mistake people need to do? One dating mistake people need to stop repeating. All right, we have a call. Hello, good evening. Hello. What's your name and where are you calling from?
4: From Abeokuta.
1: Oh, welcome on the show. What do you have for us tonight?
4: A question.
0: Okay, what is the question, please?
4: If
3: Like, if somebody is in a relationship,
1: okay,
3: and the two of us fight, and the girl still loves the man,
1: okay,
3: what would that person do?
0: Please repeat your question again, please. Hello?
1: Can you come again with a question?
3: Yes.
0: Please, can you repeat your question again?
3: Hey. Will you be on this show tomorrow?
1: Oh my God, we lost that. Please do well to call back or send your message on WhatsApp and we will keep it anonymous. Thank you very much. Yeah, I asked earlier, what's one dating mistake people need to stop repeating? What is one dating mistake people need to stop repeating? Ignoring, we're talking about ignoring red flags, we're talking about thing because you've already invested in, you've invested too much time, too much money. That thing is very, it is this particular one because see, you're seeing the red flag in this particular person. You're seeing the red flag in this particular person, but you don't want to leave because you've invested so much money in. I'm talking about men now. There's some women too that used to invest in men and they don't want to leave because you understand what I'm saying.
0: Mm-hmm.
1: But I'm talking about it happens to men more. They are seeing so many red flags in this particular lady, but they don't want to leave because they've invested so much
0: exactly
1: in her.
0: That ladies does those do things like that.
1: Mm-hmm.
0: They feel like we've come a long way. I've wasted 5 years of my life. You know, things like that.
1: Exactly. That one is even small. What about those men that will be like, I trained her in school.
0: Uh-huh.
1: Now she's a graduate. She don't want to marry me. Oh my God. After you don't invest. See, that's one. I don't know. Well, I believe people don't do that anymore. I don't think people still do that. I don't think people do that anymore.
0: Even some guys still do it, but most of them will make sure you either have a child for them or there is assurance that, okay, this person is going to get married.
1: Hey, after school,
0: uh-huh,
1: after the training, the person is going to marry me. I think some people not even go ahead with marriage first before allowing the girl to go to school. So I don't know. I feel like that's just one mistake people need to stop repeating in terms of dating, for dating's sake, let them actually stop doing that. And I want to ask something, Safe. Have you ever looked back at an old relationship and thought, if I knew then what I know now, things might have been different? I want to ask again. Have you ever looked back at an old relationship and thought of, if I knew then what I know now, things might have been different? Mm-hmm. Do I have one like that? I don't think I have any like that. Look back at the relationship.
0: I have one.
1: You have one?
0: Yes. There are things I've done in the past, all in the name of relationship. I want this relationship to work. I can never do it again. Because then I felt like then I was so small and naive.
1: Okay.
0: But now I've seen a lot. I have more experience now. So I've done so many stupid things, all in the name of love.
1: Ew.
0: That cannot happen again.
1: My friend was in love. I wish I knew you then.
0: Then I'll be mumu.
1: Love, they actually make person mumu
0: I
1: now.
0: I swear.
1: So be say if you were in love, then no man.
0: I'll be mumu.
1: Ew. Ew, no, like that. But regardless, now you're in a better place, right?
0: Maybe not.
1: Oh, you're actually in a better place. I know you.
0: We have a message here, and it says, "Hi, ladies. Good evening. My weekend was a restful one. Wow, that's lovely. How long should past mistakes take before healing? For me, it depends on the depth of what happens in the last relationship. Some are just bruises, some are cut, and some are broken. But it really depends on the individual, and as Africans, most don't even believe in therapy. Therapy has helped a lot of people heal. Lukman from Awowo. Thank you very much, Mr. Lukman from Awowo. Exactly. Therapy session has helped a whole lot of people.
1: You.
0: Exactly. You.
1: And true. Africans.
0: Like said, just like he said some are just bruises, some are cut, and some are broken, some are hurt.
1: Actually.
0: And once, it depends on the kind of experience the person has in the past. For a guy that, okay, you trained, the guy trained the lady up to, until she was done with school, and he placed her on allowance and all.
1: School fees, house rent,
0: also views. Only for the girl to graduate and tell her, and tell the guy she's no longer interested. So tell me, will this same guy be willing to assist any other lady in going to school? No.
1: Assist.
0: He would not even want to invest more ladies anymore.
1: That's where fear to love again comes. That I say one leg in, one leg in love, one leg
0: out.
1: Trying to be careful.
0: That is where they now start to say, I'm trying to guide my heart.
1: Yeah, I'm just protecting my peace. I'll be adding the token.
0: That's what they're talking about.
1: Exactly. I'm just protecting my peace. Anyways, that's that. That's what we're talking about. So please come and help us. Please come and share your opinion. Come and share your experience. How long should past mistake take before healing? Another one is, what dating mistakes do people need to stop repeating? What dating mistakes do people need to stop repeating? We just give an example now. Stop accept your marriage to her. Stop paying the girl's school fees and house rent and the likes. Accept this assurance that she's going to marry you. And there might be assurance, safe, maybe that time rich, may she not marry you. And if that time rich, safe, maybe now when, God forbid, though, maybe something do her now, maybe like accident or something, you go face the process with the relationship, you will say it's wasted effort and you don't want to marry. You don't want to marry her again. Because I've seen that one, it was actually in a movie, I saw that one. After investing so much in this particular girl, it was time for her to marry. I don't know what happened to her skin or so. He said he's no longer interested. And he had to cut off the wedding thing. I don't know. So please, I think that's one thing people need to stop doing. Stop investing in a girl that you're hoping to marry in the future without any proper engagement or anything. That's what me I was saying, Sha.
0: They should stop investing, Kwa.
1: In a girl that they're not engaged to.
0: Okay.
1: I mean, I'm just saying, though, that one mistake people should stop doing in dating. That's what me I'm suggesting. I don't know about other people. I don't know if there are more. I don't know if I'm
0: can
1: right.
0: Can you be with a guy that is not willing to invest in you?
1: No, not investment. I'm just saying this particular mistake, sending a girl to school, you know, a girl that you're not engaged to, sending her to school, paying all her bills and everything, even if she don't have a child for you yet. But you are not even engaged, it's just relationship and you're paying her.
0: Does it mean
1: fees,
0: that being engaged
1: and
0: not make a woman do or jilt a man?
1: I don't know. I'm just saying that is the mistake. I'm just saying my own. The mistake I'm just saying from my own side, they should stop that particular mistake. I don't know. Is it not a mistake or is it a right? If it is a good thing, hey. I don't know if it is a good thing though, but if it is a good thing, please carry on. Well, to me.
0: Oh, we lost the call. What is wrong with the network?
1: I don't know what's wrong with the network, but please do well to drop a message for us on WhatsApp if you cannot reach us. And you can also call us.
0: You can call us on WhatsApp and the number.
1: All right. We have
0: Hello, good evening.
5: Hello, good evening.
0: Good evening. Welcome on the show. Your name and where are you calling from, please?
5: It's Mr. Eddie calling you from SMA school.
0: Mr.
5: Eddie.
0: A.B.
1: Calling from?
0: Calling from where, please?
5: Girl, we are. I'm so happy. How was your weekend, sir?
0: Find yours.
5: Yeah, thank you.
1: All right. Well,
5: so, talking about for the past relationship, that, you know, for me, I will not do that kind of thing. Because me, when I was like, I bring again, it will, the letter of the disappeared. All in the next study that is no longer interested on me. But everything that you know, husband and wife, I did for almost sponsor our family for this thing. sometimes. But yeah, not last class, it is a move on without even considering my fun.
1: Hey.
5: So I don't see whether I will still receive that kind of music for my child at least. So, I'm sorry, but I do that. You have a nice day.
6: All right. Thank you very much.
1: Thank you very much.
7: This is actually what I'm saying.
1: He has invested so much in her now, and she don't even think of what he has done in the past. She moved on so fast. That's why I say I feel like that is one mistake people should stop doing. You can't predict. And he said he did a lot for her family too. So you can't actually predict. There is no assurance if you're not engaged to our, I don't know, national rant. But prove me wrong. If what I'm saying is actually not making sense to the men, because it's looking as if I am defending the men out here now, and I'm not defending the men, I'm just saying it's not one mistake. That is one mistake people should stop doing. That's just one mistake people should stop doing in relationship. So if you think I'm wrong, you can actually call and prove me right. That is even that for the men. What mistake do women? What mistake do you think women should stop
6: doing? Okay, this person said, for me, don't date someone you know you will not get married to. The essence of a relationship is supposed to be married. We see boys of 18, 19 years old in relationships with girls of 16, 17. People will never even pass them. I beg, leave relationship for adults. Exactly.
1: Thank
6: this
1: you.
6: Generation is even spoiled.
1: Thank you.
6: Especially
1: what? Hey.
6: For real. You see 17, 16. There is even one I heard about. 18-year-old girl. You have 3 boyfriends already. Guy.
1: 18 girl. Ah.
6: The fact is, don't they have parents? Ah, for you, this generation, some parents actually failed.
1: Funny enough, some parents now know that their daughters, their son have a boyfriend and a girlfriend, and they are not saying anything.
6: When the child is already bringing money home.
1: It is normal. I don't know what, at least, I don't know. But talk about the whites outside, let's say outside Nigeria, those ones, they're already living with their boyfriend. They'll say, once I'm 16, I'm old enough, start living. I don't even know anything. I won't talk. All right, we have a call. Hello, good evening. What's your name and where are you calling from?
8: Oh, good evening.
6: Good evening. Welcome on the show. Your name and where are you calling from, please?
8: My name is Joshua. I'm calling from Waterford.
6: Your name is?
8: Joshua.
6: Calling from?
8: Water Corporation.
6: Water Corporation. Welcome on the show, Mr. Joshua.
8: As man dropped the message that you know, marriage is not the best thing to come marriage, is not true. Because parents now, they feud. Some parents do not even care about their child, their son or their daughter now. But that's good. But I have a boy. I have a guy dating like 3 gay. And the gay are friends and they don't know. Thank you. I appreciate you what you are telling us in school, but it's good. But our parents now, they are failed. They don't do something right.
6: Exactly. Most thank parents you. Failed.
8: Thank you.
1: All right.
6: Thank you very much.
8: Okay.
1: Thank
6: for you.
1: You,
6: the way most parents now raise their child. When I was growing up, I wasn't raised that way. For you.
1: Yay.
6: My daddy, guy. You will come back from school, you say you want to sit outside.
1: You're always inside.
6: You want to have boyfriend. What's boyfriend?
1: Hey, okay now.
6: My dad must not see you with a guy. Okay, let me tell you this for a fact. When I have, even with the fact that I'm a graduate, as at when I was done with school. Hello, good evening. Welcome on the show. Your name and where are you calling from, please?
9: Hello.
6: Hello, good evening.
9: Good evening.
6: Welcome on the show. Your name and where are you calling from? Hello?
7: We lost her.
6: My dad. Okay, so this day I went home just to say hi. So there was this guy, we used to be very close when we were a child, you understand, like my childhood friend and all. So I told my dad that okay, I was going to this guy's house, I want to go and check up on him. My dad told me that if it don't lawyer yalo my babombe.
7: Yay.
6: As at then when I was telling, not like I'm of age, you understand?
7: Mm-hmm.
6: But I dare not stay with a man or a guy, and I should see my dad coming, and I should stay there.
7: Gone are the days now. You don't even have.
6: But children of nowadays, the boy himself go come their house, come ask for them, and the papa go their house, the mother go their house,
7: and they go even double.
6: They go even. Excellence. What's my welcome, man? What's that? No, what's full on there?
7: Show my mommy. Oh, they want my boyfriend. I'm on you.
6: No, but to relate, they want my big kinning call.
7: Lagbajang call.
6: So parents of these days, like this generation, I don't know how they raise their own kids. That is why you see 17-year-old, 16-year-old girl with a child already. Baby mamas.
7: Some of them won't come on with money bouquet.
6: Uh-huh.
7: They no go ask Nibolo Siri. No, it's not paining me. I'm just saying now, it's part of it now. How will I see? Okay, I should see my let me say my little baby sister now of 15 years. It's only book. I no go question and say, Afa, Ibolele, it's you. No, now. Please. That's what I'm saying. You know, this is part of what we're saying. Like Mr. Lukman said, people now leave relationship for adults. Please start training your kids where you were trained back in the days. Thank you very much. Anyways, thank you for the call. Talking about Mr. Joshua that called the last call. He said his friend is currently dating three
6: girls, and the three girls are friends.
7: And they don't know themselves. Hey! I think my defense, see, let me say this. I'm actually defending the men. It's okay, it is actually okay and normal to give your partner, your girlfriend's money. It's okay to give her money, it's okay to buy things for them. I'm talking about the investments I'm talking about, it's all those large ones. Training are in school that I'm talking about now. Nah, big investments now. Nah. Buying bag and wig,
6: do you know
7: investment.
6: That, do you know that
7: I'm not talking about bag and wig investments. I'm talking about school fees, opening shops.
6: Calm down. Do you know that there are ladies that were actually sponsored in school by their boyfriend, and they eventually got married.
7: It's not. See, what works
6: but
7: for
6: what,
7: A.
6: What
7: not
6: I notice is there are some guys, they will see the red flags, but they would ignore just because they claim they love the lady.
7: Mm-hmm. Exactly.
6: So you understand that kind of thing. Mm-hmm. They will know that this relationship, it is not head, it is not going anywhere.
7: And they will still carry on.
6: Carry
7: on with the investment.
6: Hoping, okay, she will change. She might probably choose me later.
7: She will change. In the calculate time, the how long did it take for them to engage a proposed lady? So I don't know. I'm just saying. So please, what's that one thing? What that one mistake people need to stop repeating in their relationship? What is that one mistake people need to stop repeating in their relationship? And how long should past mistake take before healing? All right, we have a call. Hello, good evening. What's your name and where are you calling from?
10: Good evening. This is Joshua calling from.
6: Okay, welcome back, Joshua. Please, be audible, please.
10: I need to say this. There is a boy dating a girl because the girl is weak. Because the girl is... So I have many friends like that. So I just want to tell you that our parents now, they actually doing something wrong. Some parents, they even said their son or daughter to marry this
8: That's not what we have indeed, CNN, because that's wrong. So, I just want to tell you that, is that good? Because, yes, you are dating. You did not like her, you did not love her at all.
6: Please, so, thank you. We do not get that your question. Can you repeat this?
8: I want to ask Daisy and Jay. Jay is rich. His father is rich.
1: The, okay. So, Nepo baby.
8: So, there's a boy. The boy is so handsome. So, he's dating the girl because the girl is rich.
6: Okay, because the girl is from a rich family.
8: Yeah.
6: Okay. Sure.
8: So, I want to ask you that. Is that good or what?
6: For the lady, it's not good.
8: Okay.
6: Because the guy is not intentional. He's just dating the lady because of her father's money. Not like he loved her unconditionally. So definitely, once that money is no longer there, the guy would disappear in the thin air. The love is not there. The love has condition. And the condition for the love is money. Because the lady is from a wealthy home. Okay. So let's just assume, okay, they wake up one day and the money is no longer there. The money is gone. Will the guy still love that lady? He's just dating the lady for the benefit of it. Because he knows money is involved. The girl will give him money. He has so many opportunities. He has so many benefits attached to dating that particular lady. So for the lady, for the lady, she's not on the safer side.
8: Okay, thank you.
6: All right, thank you very much. Thank you very much. There are a lot of guys that does things
1: actually
6: like that, like a whole lot,
1: actually, and it's actually very common though. No, especially boys, especially lazy boys that don't want to work. Just like, I define one rich man picking, make she on the. Like, that's what people are doing nowadays. So I don't blame, the guy, but it's a bad thing. Go and make your own money too. So somebody will not date your daughter for money. Somebody will not date your future daughter for you. For your own money too. And the question still stands. The question for tonight still stands. What is that one thing, that one mistake people need to stop repeating in a relationship? And how long should past mistakes take before healing? How long should one heal before getting into another relationship? In another word, that is what it means. And yeah, that's the question for tonight. And to call in or to join us in this conversation or to drop a message on WhatsApp, you can reach us on 070-022-551-037 or 081-278-2894-97. And you can also reach us on WhatsApp on 070-672-80732. I repeat the WhatsApp number, 070-672-80732. Please do well to call us or message us to share your opinion, your experience on what we are talking about tonight. And the question still stands, how long should one heal from their past relationship before getting into another relationship? And the second question still stands, what is that one thing people need to stop repeating in their relationship? That is the question for tonight. We'll be going on a short break right now. And when we come back, we'll be talking about would you rather question and answer. It's going to be fun, family. Stay tuned. And do not forget that you're listening to Eagle 7 Sports Radio, 103.7 FM. And this is your favorite show, After the Whistle. Do not touch that, family. We'll be right back.

gonna bring Josh out here. I'm gonna bring this stool out here. Since I know I got some LTD fans in the house. Y'all know I was with you way back in the 70s. So y'all won't mind if I sit my old ass down on the stool. That was a long time ago. This is Josh Galar on acoustic guitar. I'm gonna let Josh kind of get me in the mood for this song right here.